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3: Caffeine can be really good for you and help a lot of things, and caffeine can be kind of bad for you.
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3: Naturally, it's in the coffee bean and in chocolate and tea, but it's also added artificially in things like soda. 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It's blocking that adenosine. You're going to feel alert and awake. It's got that adrenaline going, and it's rewarding you with the dopamine. I mentioned the vicious cycle, the inevitable crash.
4: Right.
3: Like any stimulant drug, and you want more of it. 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All right, how about some health benefits?
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3: They found everything from not develop Parkinson's disease to dropping your risk of various cancers.
4: Well, coffee actually is shown to reduce your risk of diabetes.
3: 4 cups a day, 50% less chance of mouth and throat cancer.
4: You should eat more grapefruit because grapefruit contains something called narragin, and it actually slows the removal of caffeine from your brain.
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4: So you enjoy its effects longer.
3: Nice.
4: Yeah.
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14: Ah, 1971. It was a simpler time, a groovy time. Soul Train had just started chugging along. Everyone had a lava lamp for some reason. We...

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1: Battery lawnmowers are coming on, and I was going to say electric start. 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
2: I'm waiting for somebody to come in there and go, I want a full start. 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
2: 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You know, show it off and then wait till somebody asks you, wait a minute, isn't this electric? 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
14: And just like that, the discussion about wolf depredation and the number of wolves that are taking a toll not only on livestock but human lives reaches a new level. 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
15: Tammy, you are involved in a project that you guys have spearheaded together, but Hunters for Hunters. Tell us about this organization. What do you do?
16: I'd be happy to tell you. So Hunters for Hunters began in the fall of 2023, just after deer season. And the goal was to launch Hunters for Hunters at that time because we knew that hunters would be coming out of the woods frustrated and angry because of the out-of-control gray wolf problem that we have here. And I'm making light of the word problem. It's huge. And so what we did is we created 20 different events around the state, beginning in a very small place in northern Minnesota called Squaw Lake, where Steve and his son Dylan, who was the founder of Hunters for Hunters, did a town hall meeting on the devastation of wolves. And that is where I met Steve, and immediately got to work and started helping and became a member and then became a board member. And the rest is history. And what we did was create a platform for people to come out and voice their concerns, their frustrations, and their fears over how the wolf situation has gotten out of control. We invited politicians whenever we had these meetings, and so it gave them a comfortable platform to be able to voice their frustrations. And boy, oh boy, did we create a firestorm in Minnesota that got attention well beyond our expectations. 20 town hall meetings that gathered hundreds and hundreds of people. And some of these events, we had to move from small venues to large venues, school gymnasiums filling to 600 or 700 people voicing the same problems over and over again.
15: Tammy, are these meetings and this issue and your word problem, are we talking about the northern one-third of Minnesota?
16: Actually, no. That's kind of what the DNR has laid out as the Wolf Range, but the Wolf Range is expanding into southern Minnesota.
14: Thank you, guys. This documentary is coming out sometime around the 1st of October. Minnesota, fed to the wolves. Stay tuned. Loose tails, be gentle. Stay firm.
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17: 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Busy week last week as the cattle industry saw President Trump sign two executive orders, while USDA Secretary Brooke Rollins announced additional steps to help strengthen the industry. 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
17: 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It is busy in the agricultural world. We've got temperatures in the 70s here, a spike of mid-80s here later in the week, and we're going to see daytime temperatures falling down to the 70s, the 60s, even into the 50s here in North Dakota over the next week across North Dakota and the Northern Plains. Scattered showers, pockets of heavy rain, and severe weather provided some improvement to soil moisture and drought conditions over the past week. However, those benefits have been uneven. With many areas still needing much additional moisture, the active weather pattern is expected to continue here through this week, bringing periodic chances of rain in the northern plains with additional showers possible into next week. While the moisture may offer limited benefits to corn and soybean yields at this stage in the growing season, it could create challenges for the wrap-up of spring wheat producers. Wet conditions slowing the harvest there, making the risk of quality losses for grain that remain in the field. Well, in farm news last week, as the work week wrapped up on September 4th, it was a week full of action aimed at strengthening the U.S. cattle industry as President Trump signed two executive orders focused on cattle markets, meat processing, and livestock predation concerns. The orders call for a review of mandatory country of origin labeling for beef, stronger enforcement of the Packers and Stockyards Act, expanded opportunities for local and regional meat processing, and a review of protections for gray and Mexican wolves under the Endangered Species Act. Trump said ranchers have long raised concerns about market concentration among the major meat packers and pledged greater oversight. The orders also direct federal agencies to recommend ways to improve competition and reduce barriers for small meat processors. While the actions do not immediately change current law, cattle industry leaders say that it could lay the groundwork for future reforms if Congress and federal agencies follow through on the recommendations. As President Trump did sign those executive orders, USDA Secretary Brooke Rollins announced additional steps designed to strengthen the nation's cattle industry. The executive orders direct federal agencies to review the mandatory country of origin labeling for beef, strengthening enforcement of Packers and Stockyards Act, expand opportunities. The USDA is moving forward with several ranchers' first initiatives, including enrolling nearly 1 million additional acres in grasslands, CRP, expanding remote beef grading programs, increasing support for smaller meat processors, and improving producer access to grazing lands. Rollins says the actions are intended to help rebuild the U.S. cattle herd, which remains at its smallest size since the 1950s, while improving market opportunities, consumer transparency, and rancher profitability across the country. And with more on that, National Farmers Union President Rob LaRue is welcoming new executive orders signed by President Trump. LaRue says corporate consolidation in the meatpacking industry continues to hurt competition and limit market opportunities for family farmers and ranchers. He calls on the USDA and Department of Justice to fully enforce the Packers and Standards Act and dedicate the resources needed to hold large meatpacking companies accountable. He also says that a stronger livestock market requires more processing options. LaRue supports efforts to provide greater flexibility for smaller processors while maintaining strong food safety standards. And with support from ranchers, consumers, the Senate Agriculture Committee, and the White House, LaRue says Congress should now move forward with reinstating that mandatory country of origin labeling for beef and other meat products. This has been the Dakota Farm and Ranch Report presented by ProSeed. I'm Shannon Dean.
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19: Here's your AccuWeather forecast. Mostly sunny, windy, and less humid to kick off the shortened work week today with a high of 78. Mainly clear, comfy tonight, the low down to 54. Mostly sunny, breezy, and pleasant Wednesday, the high 77. And partly sunny and quite a bit warmer Thursday, the high jumping up to 89. Sun, some clouds, pleasant to start Friday, breezy in the afternoon, the high 75. With your AccuWeather forecast, I'm meteorologist Jason Catarina.
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1: News, I'm CJ Papa. Canada imposing new tariffs totaling about $20 billion on U.S. goods crossing the border. It's to counter the move from President Trump, who slapped new levies on our neighbors to the north. Hurricane Lowell thrashing Hawaii. Fox Weather's Britta Merwin.
2: We're going to squeeze out inches of rain, and that will lead to a threat from mudslides and landslides, which we've already had reports of that on the island of Oahu.
1: Fox Weather's Katie Byrne joins us from Kauai.
3: Power is out for almost the entire island in Kauai. It is very dark, and the storm surge is moving in.
1: Houthi rebels, backed by Iran, attacked Saudi Arabia, starting fires at oil facilities, wounding at least 73 people, that from officials. The Kingdom's Energy Ministry says operations at oil facilities and utilities were temporarily suspended. Houthi-run TV reports Saudi Arabia retaliates with strikes in Yemen. America is listening to Fox News.
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4: Good morning. 531. It'll be quite windy today. Strongest winds generally north of I-94. Combined low humidity near critical fire weather conditions are expected over the southwest and departs the south-central North Dakota. And a cooler day tomorrow, but then notably warm by Thursday. After a cold front passes on Friday, it'll be much cooler on the other side of that, though. For Bismarck today, 79 with some sunshine, 55 tonight. Sunny to partly cloudy, 77 tomorrow, partly sunny Thursday, 89. Then 79 Friday, 68 on Sunday, 66 at the moment with a west wind at 5. El Nino in the Pacific Ocean could affect fall fire season in North Dakota, making conditions even drier than normal. Temps at or slightly below normal. With no snowfall, wildfire risk could extend into winter. El Nino winters are known to be drier and warmer than normal. National Weather Service in Bismarck predicts North Dakota will see a typical fire season this fall with dry grasses igniting easily. A public hearing on the Bismarck Mandan Transportation Improvement Program is set for September 14th, a week from yesterday, Monday night. The meeting will cover the four-year program being proposed by the Bismarck Mandan Metropolitan Planning Organization. Scheduled to take place at Mandan City Hall at 10 a.m. Monday. The program coordinates and schedules projects for highways, bikeways, and pedestrians, making them eligible for federal grants. Attendees will be granted 3 to 5 minute comment or questions in person. Others can submit questions by email or regular mail. North Dakota State Patrol investigating a rollover crash that sent two men to the hospital Saturday east of Richardson. Pickup drifted over the fog line, and the driver overcorrected, rolling the pickup into a median. Neither the driver nor the passenger was wearing a seatbelt. 42-year-old driver sustained life-threatening injuries, was transported to a hospital in Bismarck. 9-year-old passenger sustained non-life-threatening injuries, was transported to a hospital in Dickinson. McHenry County Sheriff's Office searching for an injured man in Upham. They believe the man fled from a crash near 82nd Street and 10th Avenue Sunday. They don't believe the man is armed or dangerous, but they still warn people should use caution if they see him. They believe he'll be looking for a vehicle or a ride out of the area. If you believe you've seen that man, contact 911. Grouse and partridge hunting seasons opened Saturday. Upland game biologists use last year's harvest surveys, spring surveys, and late summer roadside brood counts to predict what hunters can expect during this year's hunting season. Game and Fish recently completed around 12,000 miles of late summer road.

0: upper 70s. Devil's Lake, southwest wind 15 to 20, increasing to the west 30 to 45. Waves a foot or less, building to 3 to 6 feet. Chance of showers, partly cloudy, 65 to 75. Bismarck, a high of 89. Yesterday, normally 77. The low, 66. Normally, 49. A trace of precipitation yesterday. Sunrise at 7:12 this morning. Sunset coming at 8:08 tonight. Williston sitting at 55. Dickinson, 52. Mine at 59. Garrison at 58. Southwest wind at 8 on the eastern end of Lake Skokie. Headinger, 50. Jamestown, 64. Devil's Lake, 67. Southwest wind at 6. Grand Forks and Fargo, the warm spots, at 70. Bismarck, west wind at 5, pressure rising 29.86, relative humidity 78%, cloudy and 66. 538 KFI Radio, your news and weather authority. 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Twins tried. 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
1: It's September 8th, and this is your Fox Daily Snapshot. Today is National Pediatric Hematology and Oncology Nurse Day. As part of Childhood Cancer Awareness Month, today is particularly special as it acknowledges those healthcare workers who act as caregivers, counselors, and nurturers for what will probably be the most frightening time for many kids and their families. Also on this date, in 1504, Michelangelo's Statue of David is unveiled in Florence, Italy. And in 1966,
2: space, a final frontier.
1: Captain Kirk, Mr. Spock, and the rest of the crew of the Starship Enterprise began their five-year mission to boldly go where no man has gone before as the classic sci-fi series Star Trek debuted on TV. If it's your birthday today, you share it with actor Peter Sellers, born in 1925, and country singer Patsy Cline, born in 1932. I'm Tushar Saxena, and that's your Fox Daily Snapshot.
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0: Radio Sports. Minnesota Vikings appear to be bringing some depth back to the organization. According to The Athletic, edge rusher Kenny Dyson has been re-signed to the practice squad. The Vikings kick off the regular season Sunday, hosting the Green Bay Packers. The Viking pregame begins at 2:30 here on K-Fire. Packer preview at 1 o'clock on Fox Sports 710 Sunday. Cowboys dealing with a major issue to a key member of their offensive line as week one approaches. The team plays Tyler Smith on injury reserve with a torn thumb ligament. The left guard, now forced to miss the first four games of the season, is eligible to return against the Buccaneers October 8th. Smith made the Pro Bowl over the last 3 years. Titans hoping their top linebacker escaped major injury over Labor Day weekend. The team announced that Cedric Gray was placed on the league's concussion protocol after getting into a UTV accident. ESPN reporting no alcohol or reckless driving led to the incident. Gray started almost every game last season and led the team in tackles with more than 160. Atlanta Falcons quarterback Michael Penix Jr. said he's not yet 100% recovered from that torn ACL from last season. Speaking yesterday after Tua was named the Week 1 starter, Penix said he wants to be stronger and have no doubt that his knee will hold up. The 26-year-old will be inactive for the Falcons, and they host the Steelers Sunday. Cooper Rush will be the backup. Joe Burrow's top two targets are on track to play in the Bengals' season opener. Wide receivers Ja'Marr Chase and T. Higgins returned to practice after missing some time with injuries. Chase nursing a hyperextended knee for the past 2 weeks. Higgins sidelined with a sore heel. Meanwhile, defensive end Shamar Stewart practiced yesterday without a knee brace as he approaches a full recovery from his own knee injury. The Bengals kick off their season Sunday against Tampa Bay. Meanwhile, the Buccaneers could have two of their top receivers available for week one. Emeka Egbuka and Jalen McMillan returned to practice after missing several days of work with injuries. Egbuka dealing with a toe issue, McMillan nursed a knee injury. Week one of the college football season in the books. 2-0 NDSU visits Air Force Saturday. Fox Sports 710 to the game at 8. Also on the West Coast, UND host improved to 3-0 visiting Portland State. K-Fire will have that game. It's an 8 o'clock pregame Saturday night. Twins are topped by the Tigers 5-4 in their series opener at Comerica Park. Joe Ryan saddled with the loss after allowing 3 runs, 2 of them earned on 3 hits and a walk. Twins manager Derek Shelton said Joe Ryan looked good in his return, though.
1: I mean, I know he hit the 2 guys and walked a guy, and I think we thought there was going to be some rust, but overall, you know, for having one rehab start as long as he was gone, I do think there were some positives in there in terms of how the stuff played.
0: Shelton said Walker Jenkins keeps improving, too.
1: Where you come to the big leagues and, you know, it's challenging and it's tough. And big double there to get us back to 5-4. But overall, I think it's just going to continue to get better. But today was definitely a positive sign.
0: Minnesota 4.5 back in the final AL wildcard spot. They'll continue the 3-game set tonight. Fox Sports 710 with the action. Pregame starts at 5. Elsewhere in the American League, Red Sox 5, Angels 2. Orioles over the Guardians 6-4. And the Athletics over the Blue Jays 6-5. National League Mets beat the Marlins 9-4. Phillies over the Braves 1-0. Brewers 4, Cubs 3. Padres 3, Nationals 2. Giants 11 over the Cardinals 5-4. The Dodgers 6, Reds 3. Interleague Diamondbacks 10 over the Royals 5-4. Yankees getting their star slugger back. The pinstripes activated. Outfielder Aaron Judge from the injured list. He's recovering from a rib fracture he suffered 3 months ago. The 34-year-old broke his first right rib while diving for a catch in late April and tried to play through the injury before being shut down May 31st. Judge was hitting 248 with 17 home runs in 59 games before that injury. And Minnesota United FC hoping to get back in the win column. They'll host FC Dallas tomorrow in St. Paul. Todd Mitchell, K-Fire Radio Sports.
2: This is Fighting Hucks Daily. I'm Paul Ralston. North Dakota football moves to 2-0 with a 62-26 Potato Bowl Saturday takedown of St. Thomas. And we'll talk with head coach Eric Schmidt and offensive lineman Trace Thaden next.
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2: UND football got out of the gates fast once again on Potato Bowl Saturday as they rolled to a 62-26 victory over St. Thomas. Head coach Eric Schmidt emphasized that he wanted to see his team make progress in certain areas from game 1 to game 2. And following the win, he touched on exactly how they did.
4: when you talk about improvement from week one to week two, the biggest thing for us was, if you look at the stats, was on the ground. We rushed the ball for 295 yards. We held St. Thomas to, I think, 54 yards. Obviously, you're going to win a lot of games.
2: Fifth-year left tackle Trace Thaden says the message between Game 1 and Game 2 was received, and there's nothing like seeing the fruits of your labor actually lead to success.
5: Details in the preparation that we have, making sure that we're locked in every day of the week because, you know, you play how you practice. It's so much fun blocking for these guys. They're an electric group of dudes. You can see how much energy they have when they're running the ball, and, I mean, when we gash a big one, it's so much fun to run down there in the end zone and celebrate with whoever's scoring that touchdown in the end zone.
2: And for more on all of UND Athletics, go to FightingHawks.com. This is Fighting Hawks Daily. I'm Paul Ralston. North Dakota football moves to 2-0 with a 62-26 Potato Bowl Saturday takedown of St. Thomas. And we'll talk with head coach Eric Schmidt and offensive lineman Trace Thaden next.
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2: UND football got out of the gates fast once again on Potato Bowl Saturday as they roll to a 62-26 victory over St. Thomas. Head coach Eric Schmidt emphasized that he wanted to see his team make progress in certain areas from Game 1 to Game 2. And following the win, he touched on exactly how they did.
4: When you talk about improvement from week one to week two, the biggest thing for us was, if you look at the stats, was on the ground. We rushed the ball for 295 yards. We held St. Thomas to, I think, 54 yards. Obviously, you're going to win a lot of games.
2: Fifth-year left tackle Trace Thaden says the message between Game 1 and Game 2 was received, and there's nothing like seeing the fruits of your labor actually lead to success.
5: Details in the preparation that we have, making sure that we're locked in every day of the week because, you know, you play how you practice. It's so much fun blocking for these guys. They're an electric group of dudes. You can see how much energy they have when they're running the ball, and, I mean, when we gash a big one, it's so much fun to run down there in the end zone and celebrate with whoever's scoring that touchdown in the end zone.
2: And for more on all of UND Athletics, go to FightingHawks.com.
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0: Hey, Fire 550, 552 coming up on 7 before 6. Marianne Lear, Valley City, 80 today. Happy birthday. And one from yesterday, Gary Richter of Moffitt, 68 yesterday. Anybody else? Birthday from over the weekend or yesterday we may have missed, or, of course, today. Gloria Jean's Bakery item and large beverage coming up later on this morning for somebody. 701-258-0550, 1-800-228-0550, KFYR at iHeartMedia.com. 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
17: This is your AccuWeather forecast. Mostly sunny, windy, and less humid to kick off the shortened work week today with a high of 78. Mainly clear, comfy tonight, the low down to 54. Mostly sunny, breezy, and pleasant Wednesday, the high 77. And partly sunny and quite a bit warmer Thursday, the high jumping up to 89. Sun, some clouds, pleasant to start Friday, breezy in the afternoon, the high 75. With your AccuWeather forecast, I'm meteorologist Jason Catarina.
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20: Updates on inflation are expected to be a major focus this week. The producer price index, inflation at the wholesale level for August, is released on Thursday, and the consumer price index is out on Friday. Fed Governor Christopher Waller said last week he's inclined to argue in favor of keeping interest rates steady if reports show inflation pressures cooling. Ryan Payne of Payne Capital Management says the economy remains strong, which is one of the reasons interest rates on bonds are higher.
21: We're confused with this. If you look at the last decade, we had very, very low inflation because we had low growth. We have higher growth, so you have to expect a little more inflation. Now we're back to normal interest rates. 5% on 10-year treasury is normal long term.
20: Another tech giant reports earnings this week. Oracle releases its numbers on Thursday. That's your Fox Business Report. I'm Jenny Coselda, invested in you.
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24: The NFL season kicks off this week. Experts say Americans are expected to wager nearly $30 billion on games through legal sports books this season. The American Gaming Association says betting remains popular because it gives fans another way to engage with the sport and generate tax revenue for states. Experts do warn about the downsides. Easy access to mobile betting apps can increase the risk of problem gambling and financial losses. Responsible gaming advocates remind bettors to set a budget and only wager what they can afford to lose. An increasing number of people are being scammed through mobile payment apps like Venmo, Zelle, Cash App, and PayPal. Jason Horton with the Oregon Division of Financial Regulation says sometimes they will impersonate someone you know. So please be careful.
1: They'll set up a fake account and they'll impersonate someone you work with, a friend, a landlord, other people you may know, and they'll pretend to be them and request money from you.
24: Also, he says in one scam, they'll send you money and then claim it's an accident and ask you to return the money.
1: Generally, they have used a stolen bank account or credit card to send that money. And when you send them back, they have your information.
24: Just remember, with any financial institution, if you are not the first person to make the contact, it is probably a scam. If you love just reading an old-fashioned newspaper, another one going away next year after more than two centuries as an American institution.
2: The Saturday Evening Post, best known for its iconic illustrations by Norman Rockwell, will stop publication of its print edition in the new year. Founded in 1821, the magazine's January issue will be its final print edition, and future issues will be online only. The publishers cited rising production costs, declining advertising revenue, and shifting reader habits. Archives of the Post, including those Rockwell images, will be preserved online. I'm Rory O'Neill.
24: I'm Monica Nelson with your consumer and business news.
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4: A hurricane is brushing by Hawaii. I'm Dave Anthony, Fox News. And at 1 o'clock in the morning there, Kauai is feeling low the most.
5: It's now about 90 miles due west of us here on the island of Kauai. We're in Kalua. Winds have gusted down nearby Lihue Airport to 84 miles an hour, sustained at 55.
4: Fox Weather's Mike Seidel.
5: The Pacific Ocean way out of its banks, coming across the seawall, across the beach. The whole area here around these hotels is underwater. There's a lot of debris. Power outages, 91% of the island out without power.
4: And Hurricane Lowell's heavy rain stretches east even toward the Big Island, where flooding is a concern. Canada is fighting back in a renewed trade war with the U.S. U.S. New tariffs in effect today.
6: After renewed trade talks fell apart with Canada, the Trump administration announced additional tariffs on more than $20 billion worth of goods. Canadian officials then announced retaliatory tariffs ranging from 15 to 50% on everything from dairy to furniture, aluminum, tools, sewing equipment, makeup, stoves, radiators, prefabricated structures, and more. Prime Minister Mark Carney said last week when the Trump administration stops throwing shade and doing memes, talks can resume.
4: That's Fox's Jessica Rosenthal. Oil prices up 2 to 3% as the Iran conflict spills again into Saudi Arabia, where Iran-backed Houthi rebels in Yemen attacked facilities in several Saudi cities. In addition to recent attacks on oil tankers in the Red Sea, Saudi Arabia vowing to retaliate. Russia attacked Ukraine again overnight, killing at least two people after another U.S. attempt to stop the war.
12: Fighting was paused over the weekend as U.S. envoys Jared Kushner and Steve Witkoff arrived in Kyiv for their first official visit to Ukraine, this after visiting Moscow in a renewed push to end the war. The main targets in these overnight attacks were Kyiv and the southern Odessa region.
4: That's Fox's Jonathan Savage, and it's primary day, polls opening in New Hampshire. 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
4: Days after the mistrial in Massachusetts in the Lindsey Clancy murder case, an Illinois woman who closely followed that trial is due in court today in the death of her son.
14: Will County prosecutors say Corey Walsh is charged with three counts of first-degree murder, accused of killing her two-year-old son on September 1st. Frankfort police responding to a call from a neighbor, finding the boy unresponsive. An autopsy suggests he was strangled. Walsh, who was found with self-inflicted injuries, telling police she killed her son because she believed he was the devil. Her attorney says she suffered a psychotic episode. Those who know Walsh telling investigators she was invested in the Lindsey Clancy case. Clancy, who was charged with murder for killing her three young children in 2023, pleaded not guilty, with her lawyers arguing she was suffering from postpartum psychosis. A judge declaring a mistrial in the case last week after the jury failed to reach a verdict. Kristen Goodwin, Fox News.
4: There could be selling on Wall Street after the long holiday weekend. Dow futures are down big, more than 400 points. A Pro Football Hall of Famer is being sued.
15: An investor in Project Exodus claims in the lawsuit that former Cowboys running back Emmitt Smith and his longtime business partner misrepresented efforts to secure a federal loan and made excuses about lack of progress on the wind farm. Kachua LLC, which makes investments for the Eastern Band of Cherokee Indians, says a $2.5 million loan that was supposed to fund the project in Texas was instead used to pay a different investor from previous dealings with Smith's company. Kachua says it had expected to be paid back within months for an investment in the wind farm project made in 2023. They're now also seeking damages. Lisa Brady, Fox News.
4: The NFL season kicks off tomorrow night with a Super Bowl rematch. The Seattle Seahawks, who won it, taking on New England. And there are reports the Patriots are signing a defensive player, Christian Gonzalez, to a four-year, $135 million extension, making the NFL's highest-paid cornerback. In college, 19th-ranked SMU beat Florida State. I'm Dave Anthony. This is Fox News.
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0: Good morning, 605, 65, some clouds in Bismarck, west wind at 7, a windy day expected, the strongest winds mainly north of Interstate 94. Combined low humidity, near critical fire weather conditions expected over the southwest parts of the state and parts of south central North Dakota as well. Cooler day tomorrow, then a warm-up for Thursday, and then we cool right back down. It'll be much cooler by Saturday. For Bismarck today, 79, sunshine, a little windy. Clear tonight, 55. Sunny to partly cloudy, breezy, 77 tomorrow. Partly sunny Thursday, 89. 79 Friday. 68 Saturday. A person is dead after a work-related medical incident at the North Dakota Soybean Processors Facility. Castleton, Cass County Sheriff's Office, responded to the incident Friday. Authorities say the person's name has not yet been released. Deputies notifying family. North Dakota Congresswoman Julie Fedorchuk said passing the Safeguard America Voter Eligibility Act, one of her top priorities, remains one of those. When Congress returns to session this month, the SAVE Act would require voters to show a photo ID to prove their citizenship. But Orchick said the bill mirrors what North Dakota already does to keep elections secure. In addition to election security, Fedorchuk noted that completing federal budget bills ahead of the late September deadline remains a critical focus to avoid a government shutdown. MHA, Emergency Operations Center Newtown, will hold training exercises next week to help communities prepare for different kinds of emergencies. The training is free, open to first responders and community members. The lessons include how to identify hazards likely to impact the community, how to prepare for and respond to natural disasters, and how to plan for emergencies. The training, 9 a.m. to noon next Thursday. Fall, typically the time of the year when prevention experts raise awareness about domestic violence in North Dakota. Outreach leaders are starting to get a little ahead of the game.
16: The Center for Rural Health teamed up with the North Dakota Domestic and Sexual Violence Coalition on a late summer event. Speakers wanted to get the public caught up to speed on the latest numbers, along with red flags in troubled relationships. The coalition's Kayla Jones says during her career, it's been awfully rewarding when a survivor she's assisted is able to escape a dangerous situation.
17: It could be a huge win. Like, she got away, the abuser was prosecuted, and it has consequences.
16: Jones says domestic violence involves patterns of threatening behavior where the abusive partner wants power and control. That includes preventing the other partner from working or trying to control their social interactions. The coalition says last year, North Dakota Advocacy Center served more than 6,200 new victims. I'm Mike Moen.
0: A Bismarck missing persons case from 1994, the subject of a new documentary film, Call Me Shelley, dives into the unsolved mystery of Michelle Shelley Jolson, last seen August 2nd, 1994. She reportedly dropped her 3-year-old son off at her parents' around noon, went to get gas, run errands, and then was never seen again. Filmmakers hoping the documentary will re-spark an interest in the case and provide answers for her parents and her son. The film set to begin screening at 7 p.m. Friday, Dakota Stage. City of Almont continued the tradition of hosting an annual Labor Day parade. The town, one of the only ones in North Dakota to host a Labor Day parade. They've been doing it for some 67 straight years. The town sells buttons to offset the cost of hosting the weekend event. The money goes to a local commercial club that sponsors a few events every year, including the Lutefisk event in the fall. Traditional Norwegian fish dinner held the first Saturday of November at the Legion Hall. And the Medora Foundation is on cloud wine after a donation from a California winery. The Hook and Ladder Winery donated several bottles to Theodore's Dining Room inside the Rough Rider Hotel. The restaurant will sell the wine by the glass, proceeds going to the Medora Foundation. The donation, inspired by a North Dakota native who grew up in Minot, Clint Severson, planted the vineyards that are home to Hook and Ladder. His grandson, Eric, said it makes only sense to give back to Medora, a place they often vacationed. K-Fire Radio News Time, 609.
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2: Your AccuWeather forecast, mostly sunny, windy, and less humid to kick off the shortened work week today with a high of 78. Mainly clear, comfy tonight, the low down to 54. Mostly sunny, breezy, and pleasant Wednesday, the high 77. And partly sunny and quite a bit warmer Thursday, the high jumping up to 89. Sun, some clouds, pleasant to start Friday, breezy in the afternoon, the high 75. With your AccuWeather forecast, I'm meteorologist Jason Caterina.
0: Sunrise in Bismarck is 7:12, sunset 8:08 tonight, high of 89 yesterday, low 66, normally 77 and 49. Trace of precipitation yesterday, 5.01 below normal inches of rainfall. Year to date, eastern Lake Skokwea, very windy, southwest wind starting 10 to 15, gusting to around 30, increasing to the west 30 to 45. Clear, mid-70s today. Northern Lake Oahe, light wind becoming west, 25 to 35, slight chance of a shower. Clear, upper 70s. Devil's Lake, southwest wind 15 to 20, increasing to the west, 30 to 45. Waves starting a foot or less, building to 3 to 6 feet. Chance of a shower, partly cloudy, 65 to 75. Williston 53 this morning, Dickinson 50, Minot 59, Garrison 60. West wind at 13 at the eastern end of Lake Skokwea. Edinger 52, Jamestown 62. Devil's Lake 66, west wind at 9, Grand Forks 66, Fargo 70. In Bismarck, it's west wind at 7, pressure rising at 29.88. Relative humidity 75%, cloudy 65. 613 K-Fire Radio, your news and weather authority.
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12: The loudest voices on the fringes of our
22: up in the morning,
12: the people who spend their days too much online, they forget that most Americans don't define themselves just by how they spend 5 minutes in a voting booth on one day in November. None of this is made better by a president who, at every turn, chooses to fan the flames of hate and division in his pursuit of power and money.
23: Our economy has been getting less fair year after year for decades. And when you add on top of that the political dysfunction, the war, the costs, the gas prices, the tariffs, the health care cuts, it's all too much. People are at the end of their rope and at their breaking point.
24: Back in the classroom.
0: Representative Chris Pappas there, and Senator Gene Sheehan before that. 1955, Chuck Berry. Apparently, it was the first time he did his famous duck walk, where he kind of crouches down with the guitar and do. So, why did he do that? There's actually a reason. He's trying to hide the wrinkles in his suit. The first time, anyway. I'm sure all the other times it was just because the crowd dug it. Then it became a signature for Chuck Berry to do that duck walk.
26: With the one you love, you're making romance.
0: I have to see him in concert in the late 80s in Virginia, and it was like a, I don't know, 25, 30-minute show, and he left. I mean, all the songs are 2 minutes, so I guess you could pretty much knock them all out in about 20, 25 minutes, but the crowd is just seething, and some or radio station person is on stage going, no, he's not coming back out. That's it. We came out for 25 minutes? Really? Nuggets of News, North Dakota, one of the happiest places in the country.
3: The corn right into the slot.
0: How about that?
3: You gotta hear something that's really hot.
0: You can tell your friends, hey, we're not just making this up. I mean, it's a real thing.
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0: Not happier than Minnesota for some reason, according to Wallet Hub, but much, much happier than South Dakota. Your Nuggets of News the networks may not cover. I will, because I'm that kind of a guy. They're coming up next.
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28: 6:30 a.m. Your alarm goes off. You jolt awake and start thinking about fueling your gut? 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
0: 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Happiness comes from a combination of internal and external factors. Wallet Hub says we can influence it somewhat by approaching situations positively or choosing to spend time with people we love, doing activities we enjoy. However, other things are out of our control, like cost of living crisis or ongoing economic uncertainty. Only 44% of Americans say they are very satisfied with their lives. North Dakota, the 12th happiest state. Minnesota coming in number 8, but South Dakota came in number 24, Montana 30, Wyoming 43. So you've got some unhappiness that some other folks apparently don't have. North Dakota has the... hang on a second. New Jersey, get this. Lowest share of adult depression and the fewest suicides. New Jersey. Utah has the highest volunteer rate and the lowest separation and divorce rate. That one should not surprise one. But yeah, there's some things that kind of make me curious. Oh, the happiest state, by the way, is Hawaii, then New Jersey. But New Jersey's work environment rank is number 24, community and environment rank number 23, so I don't wonder how they end up being the second highest, but all right, there we are. Hawaii, New Jersey, Utah, Idaho, Maryland, Nebraska, Connecticut, Minnesota, California, New Hampshire, then New York, and at number 12, North Dakota. The unhappiest states, West Virginia, dead bottom, then Louisiana, Arkansas, Alaska, and Kentucky. If you're thinking about traveling and you want to go to someplace happy, well, now you know. Aryna Sabalenka complained to the chair umpire about the smell of marijuana during her third round match Friday. The incident early in the match where Sabalenka twice dropped her toss while serving, saying, well, it's a bit tricky to handle that smell when you're trying to compete at your best. He said, well, you know, we can't control what takes place on the grounds. There's no smoking at the event, but what might happen at a park nearby might happen at a park nearby, so you can't necessarily control all that stuff. Thomas Ross, Missouri, House candidate from Joplin, made a federal court appearance on charges of conspiracy to distribute a controlled substance. Prosecutors allege Ross asked a campaign manager to plant cocaine and an Adderall pill on Republican primary opponent Louise Secker before the August 4th primary. Oh, man, I know they get nasty, but really? I don't believe this. And air conditioning saves lives but accelerates climate change. I don't know, on a hot day we're just all going to suddenly turn that thing off, but go ahead and try to make me. You ain't going to make it. 623 Shannon Dean as your Dakota Farm and Ranch report on deck.
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5: Here's your AccuWeather forecast. Mostly sunny, windy, and less humid to kick off the shortened work week today with a high of 78. Mainly clear, comfy tonight, the low down to 54. Mostly sunny, breezy and pleasant Wednesday, the high 77. And partly sunny and quite a bit warmer Thursday, the high jumping up to 89. Sun, some clouds, pleasant to start Friday, breezy in the afternoon, the high 75. With your AccuWeather forecast, I'm meteorologist Jason Caterina.
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6: Coming up on the Dakota Farm and Ranch Report, presented by ProSeed, corn prices have staged their strongest August rally since 2010, and market analysts say even higher prices may be ahead. And a ranch in Bowman County is the 2026 North Dakota Leopold Conservation Award winner. Details coming up on the Dakota Farm and Ranch Report.
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6: 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Very busy times, a lot going on in the agricultural industry, whether it's the cattle guys or the crop guys, wanting rain, needing rain, trying to get combining done, watching the weather. Forecasts aren't what they're hoping for. It's all very busy times. And as we did have some moisture fall over late week, last week, and into the weekend, some severe weather too did improve some soil moisture complications in some areas, some untouched at all. So very active weather pattern expected to continue this week. DTN forecasters say periodic chances of rain across the region, possibly in and through this next week. We're going to see daytime temperatures all the way down as 50s for daytime highs for a day in the next 10-day run. Keep it here for the latest on the weather forecasts. Corn prices have staged their strongest rally since 2010, and some market analysts say that prices could even be higher in days ahead. Dan Bassey of Ag Resource Company and Chip Nellinger of Blue Reef Agri-Marketing say $6 corn is becoming increasingly likely before the end of the year. Possibility? $7 corn. If weather problems develop in South America, the rally being fueled by concerns over smaller U.S. yields, tightening the global supply of grains, and the ongoing geopolitical tensions in the Black Sea region. Now, analysts say that the market is already pricing in a U.S. corn crop smaller than the current USDA estimates are. For livestock producers, rising corn and soybean meal prices could translate into significantly higher feed costs in the months ahead. Both analysts advise feed users to consider protecting a portion of their 26-27 feed needs on market pullbacks, warning that increased volatility and tightening supplies could keep grain markets well supported through year end. And the John Lee and Ellen Noyce family of Rame, North Dakota, has been named the recipient of the 2026 North Dakota Leopold Conservation Award. This award recognizes farmers and ranchers who demonstrate outstanding stewardship of soil health, water quality, and wildlife habitat while maintaining productive working lands. The Noyce family operates the 4,800-acre Coyote Creek Ranch in Bowman County, where decades of innovative grazing management, conservation practices, and habitat improvement efforts have made them leaders in sustainable ranching. John Lee and Ellen Noyce purchased the ranch in 1973 and have helped advance conservation across North Dakota through mentoring, education, and the adoption of practices such as rotational grazing, water development projects, cover crops, and wildlife habitat restoration. The family will receive the $10,000 Leopold Conservation Award during a ceremony in December. And this has been the Dakota Farm and Ranch Report, presented by ProSeed. I'm Shannon Dean.
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11: Pelosi, new Canadian tariffs targeting roughly $20 billion in U.S. imports went into effect overnight.
12: Canada is imposing tariffs as high as 50% on milk, steel, and aluminum products, 20% on cheese, paper, or household appliances. The 50% tariffs on Canadian goods include products ranging from wine to hockey equipment and cement, with several key Canadian exports, including energy and critical minerals, exempt.
11: Fox's Alex Hogan, Hawaii under a state of emergency as Hurricane Lowell closes in as a Category 2 storm. Fox Weather's Mike Seidel is in Kaloa, Hawaii on the island of Kauai.
13: Winds have gusted down near my Lihue Airport to 84 miles an hour, sustained at 55. Looking at the waves, they're forecasting 15 to 20, even some 25 footers. But the whole area is underwater. There's a lot of debris.
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0: Good morning, 631, 65, cloud cover in Bismarck, a west wind at 7, sunshine, windy day, today's 79. Strongest winds generally north of I-94, combined with low humidity and near critical fire weather conditions expected over the southwest into parts of south central North Dakota. Cooler tomorrow, a warm up Thursday, and then much colder by the weekend. Saturday, 68 for a high. El Nino in the Pacific Ocean could affect fall fire season in North Dakota, making conditions drier than normal. Temps at or below normal. With no snowfall, wildfire risk could extend into winter. El Nino winter is known to be drier and warmer than normal. National Weather Service in Bismarck predicts North Dakota will see a typical fire season this fall. Dry grasses igniting easily. A public hearing on the Bismarck-Mandan Transportation Improvement Program set for September 14th. The meeting will cover the four-year program being proposed by the Bismarck-Mandan Metropolitan Planning Organizations. It's taking place at the Mandan City Hall, 10 a.m. Program coordinates and schedules projects for highways, bikeways, and pedestrians, making them eligible for federal grants. Attendees will be granted 3 to 5 minute comment or question lengths in person. Or you can submit questions by email or regular mail. North Dakota State Patrol investigating a rollover crash that sent two men to a hospital Saturday east of Richardson. A pickup drifted over the fog lane. The driver overcorrected, rolling the pickup into the median. Neither driver nor the passenger wearing a seatbelt. 42-year-old driver sustained life-threatening injuries. Was transported to a hospital in Bismarck. The 9-year-old passenger sustained non-life-threatening injuries and was transported to a hospital in Dickinson. McHenry County Sheriff's Office searching for an injured man in Upham. They believe the man fled from a crash near 82nd Street and 10th Avenue Sunday when they don't believe the man is armed or dangerous, by the way. They do still warn you should use caution if you see the man. They do believe he'll be looking for a vehicle or a ride out of the area. Have any information, you're asked to contact 911. Grouse and partridge hunting seasons open Saturday. The upland game biologist used last year's harvest surveys, spring surveys, and late summer roadside brood counts to predict what hunters can expect during this year's hunting seasons. Game and Fish recently completed around 1,200 miles of late summer roadside brood counts, predicting larger broods this year, but partridge coveys are expected to be down slightly, 10 to 12 birds to 8 chicks per pair. Ruffed grouse, not abundant in North Dakota, can only be found in the Aspen Forest and the Turtle Mountains and Pembina Hills. Game and Fish also, by the way, saying some camping restrictions will be lifted this weekend. Today into tomorrow, campers will be allowed to camp overnight in the wildlife management areas. If you're planning to camp, be aware of dry conditions and potential risk of wildfires. 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
27: 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Dana White is bringing Power Slaps to Texas for the first time on the campus of Texas Tech University. Two massive title fights headline the card, including slap fighting legend Wolverine. Also on the card is former WWE champion Jake Hager

0: Twins aren't mathematically out of it yet, but they got to do better. And we're just days away from more college action. 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
0: Radio Sports. Minnesota Vikings appear to be bringing some depth back to the organization. According to The Athletic, edge rusher Kenny Dyson has been re-signed to the practice squad. The Vikings kick off the regular season Sunday, hosting the Green Bay Packers. The Viking pregame begins at 2:30 here on K-Fire. Packer preview at 1 o'clock on Fox Sports 710 Sunday. Cowboys dealing with a major issue to a key member of their offensive line as week 1 approaches. The team placed Tyler Smith on injured reserve with a torn thumb ligament. The left guard now forced to miss the first 4 games of the season is eligible to return against the Buccaneers October 8th. Smith made the Pro Bowl over the last 3 years. Titans hoping their top linebacker escaped major injury over Labor Day weekend. The team announced that Cedric Gray was placed on the league's concussion protocol after getting into a UTV accident. ESPN reporting no alcohol or reckless driving led to the incident. Gray started almost every game last season and led the team in tackles with more than 160. Atlanta Falcons quarterback Michael Penix Jr. said he's not yet 100% recovered from that torn ACL from last season. Speaking yesterday after Tua was named the week 1 starter, Penix said he wants to be stronger and have no doubt that his knee will hold up. The 26-year-old will be inactive for the Falcons and they host the Steelers Sunday. Cooper Rush will be the backup. Joe Burrow's top 2 targets are on track to play in the Bengals season opener. Wide receivers Ja'Marr Chase and T. Higgins returned to practice after missing some time with injuries. Chase nursing a hyperextended knee for the past 2 weeks. Higgins sidelined with a sore heel. Meanwhile, defensive end Shamar Stewart practiced yesterday with out a knee brace as he approaches a full recovery from his own knee injury. The Bengals kick off their season Sunday against Tampa Bay. Meanwhile, the Buccaneers could have 2 of their top receivers available for week 1. Emeka Egbuka and Jalen McMillan returned to practice after missing several days of work with injuries. Egbuka dealing with a toe issue, McMillan nursed a knee injury. Week 1 of the college football season in the books. 2-0 NDSU visits Air Force Saturday. Fox Sports 710 to the game at 8. Also on the West Coast, UND hosts improved to 3-0 visiting Portland State. K-Fire will have that game. It's an 8 o'clock pregame Saturday night. Twins are topped by the Tigers 5-4 in their series opener at Comerica Park. Joe Ryan saddled with the loss after allowing 3 runs, 2 of them earned on 3 hits and a walk. Twins manager Derek Shelton said Joe Ryan looked good in his return, though.
4: I mean, I know he hit the 2 guys and walked a guy, and I think we thought there was going to be some rust, but overall, you know, for having 1 rehab start as long as he was gone, I do think there were some positives in there in terms of how the stuff played.
0: Shelton said Walker Jenkins keeps improving too.
4: Where you come to the big leagues and, you know, it's challenging and it's tough. And big double there to get us back to 5-4. But overall, I think it's just going to continue to get better. But today was definitely a positive sign.
0: Minnesota 4.5 back in the final AL wildcard spot. They'll continue the 3-game set tonight. Fox Sports 710 with the action. Pregame starts at 5. Elsewhere in the American League, Red Sox 5, Angels 2. Orioles over the Guardians 6-4. And the Athletics over the Blue Jays 6-5. National League Mets beat the Marlins 9-4. Phillies over the Braves 1-0. Brewers 4, Cubs 3. Padres 3, Nationals 2. Giants 11 over the Cardinals 5-4. The Dodgers 6, Reds 3. Interleague Diamondbacks 10 over the Royals 5-4. Yankees getting their star slugger back. The Pinstripes

0: Activated. Outfielder Aaron Judge from the injured list. He's recovering from a rib fracture he suffered 3 months ago. The 34-year-old broke his first right rib while diving for a catch in late April and tried to play through the injury before being shut down May 31st. Judge was hitting .248 with 17 home runs in 59 games before that injury. And Minnesota United FC hoping to get back in the win column. They'll host FC Dallas tomorrow in St. Paul. Todd Mitchell, K-Fire Radio Sports.
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2: 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Today we're going to dive into a little bit of public land talk and the pressure that it's having and some areas that don't get pressured at all. But this time we're going to talk about the pressure in some of the areas. Now, don't get me wrong. I think public land is a great thing. It's freedom. It's opportunity to get out and do whatever you want. It's a place where anybody, if you put the time in, can chase deer, birds, get away from it all. Maybe there's a lot of people just going out and hiking, you know, going shed hunting or maybe even bird watching like they do in the summertime. But if you have been out in certain parts of this area in the last few seasons, you probably noticed something. There's more tracks. And I'm not just talking boot tracks. I'm talking pickup and side-by-side and any ATV track. There's, during deer season, more orange than a pumpkin field in some areas. And that means fewer animals moving the way that they used to. Public land hasn't changed nearly as much as the number of people that are using it. Between social media, hunting shows, even like this one, mapping hunting, and just playing the word getting out, spots that used to feel like your own little slice of heaven are getting crowded even more and more nowadays. And that pressure changes animal behavior, plain and simple. Whether it's deer, they go nocturnal or get out in someplace else. If you're on areas where pheasants are, or grouse, they're getting jumpy and more wild. Turkeys hang up more worse than they used to. And coyotes, good grief, they get educated so quickly during the fall season. So it doesn't take long for the wildlife to figure out where the people are, and more importantly, when they're there. So what happens next? Well, a lot of folks get mad, frustrated, or they start pushing deeper, going farther, trying to outwork the next guy. And that could work. It also adds more pressure across a wider area. So the question becomes, what do we do about it? Well, first off, maybe adapt your approach a little bit. Instead of hunting where it's easy, start thinking about where others aren't willing to go. Thicker cover, tougher access. Hunting at times, most folks are back going to the pickup. Secondly, maybe willing to hunt differently. I know that's a tough one for a lot of folks because you can live and die by this is the way we've always done it type of situation. A lot of guys hunt public land like it's private. Maybe that's a mistake, maybe not. You got to stay mobile, pay attention to fresh sign, not last year's memory. Just because you've seen an elk at this one spot doesn't mean that's going to be there every year. And don't be afraid to move if it doesn't feel right either. And third, you might be the hardest one here, is respect the pressure that you're adding to that area. So the best move, maybe back out, let it rest a little bit. Think about the long term instead of just the today type of term. So I'm Scott Bachmeyer. This is the Dakota Prairie Outdoors.
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0: KFIRE 648, travel and weather together. Update on Tyler Parkway. There's still work to be done to install signs, pavement markings, and finishing up the seating, but get close to getting that wrapped up. Apple Creek Road, 80th Street Southeast, is going to get done September 18th, 10 days from today. Main Avenue, Airport Road lanes reduced for a couple of months. They got started two weeks ago Monday on that one. So a month and a half to go. Same kind of thing for 52nd Street between Main Avenue and Apple Creek Road. 2 month thing. And 71st Avenue Northeast closed. This is a different project. I'm sorry. Between Centennial Road and Aleutian Drive. Completion date on that project, September 18th, 71st Avenue Northeast. Will be closed to through traffic. There'll be a little sign detour there. You'll see the sign. Mitchell.
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0: K-Fire 550 and 652, Gary Richter of Moffitt, 68 yesterday. Marianne Lear of Valley City, 80 today. Derek Frank of Shields, over the weekend, turned a little over 40-something. All right. And Ricky White's birthday today, 60. Made it to 60. Congratulations. Anybody else I'm missing from over the weekend or yesterday or, of course, today? A little bit before 9, I'll give away Gloria Jean's birthday treat for someone. Let me know who's got the birthday. 701-258-0550. 1-800-228-0550. 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
14: Your AccuWeather forecast, mostly sunny, windy, and less humid to kick off the shortened work week today with the high of 78. Mainly clear, comfy tonight, the low down to 54. Mostly sunny, breezy, and pleasant Wednesday, the high 77. And partly sunny and quite a bit warmer Thursday, the high jumping up to 89. Sun, some clouds, pleasant to start Friday, breezy in the afternoon, the high 75. With your AccuWeather forecast, I'm meteorologist Jason Caterina.
0: Bismarck has some clouds and 65 and a west wind at 7, 654. Fox News commentary on the way about 7:30-ish or so. Too Tall Tom will be back tomorrow. Meteorologist Tom Schmansky taking apparently a little longer holiday weekend. And can you blame him? Why not do it? Jay Ratliff and Drew Travel Tales on the way, about 8:15, 8:20 or so, latest on that Amazon cargo plane crash, and another unruly passenger duct taped to his seat. I wonder if they're going to start putting duct tape like at every seat in case you need to duct tape somebody, you just reach and grab it and tape them up. It seems like the world's coming to that. Dakota Mornings with Michael Bell back after 9 o'clock. Roundtable of Alexis, Michael, and Sam coming up. Jenny Matala, am I getting that right? From Soul 57 and the Torgersons talk sports as well. And after 11 o'clock, Battle of the Badges gets started, and I'll be out there and I'll check in from time to time. I'll let you know what's going on. It's today, tomorrow, and Thursday. Kirkwood Mall in the go to the north entrance. That's the one you're going to want to go on. Well, you can go in any entrance you want. You'll just be a mall walker for a little while if you don't go in the north entrance. That's all. With Vitalant, Battle of the Badges, Team Law versus Team Fire. Who's going to have the bragging rights? But it's all a fun little project to be able to get some blood for some folks. Vitalant and the Battle of the Badges today, tomorrow, and Thursday. Okay. 11 o'clock this morning, it'll get started. It'll run till 6 each day. So join me the next couple of days out there here on K-Fire 550. And I'll be on our brother country station, KQ94.5, as well, letting folks know about what's going on. The Battle of the Badges. And one more thing to mention, the 9/11 motorcycle shakedown on Friday. Registration at Indian Motorcycle, 1400 Action Drive on the Strip. You're a Military, first responder, law enforcement, firefighter. You ride with us, you get to eat for free. Kickstand's up at 6:30. Ride to the North Dakota Veterans Cemetery for the presentation of the flags by the AmVets Community Honor Guard and singing of the national anthem. The ride ends at the Elks Lodge for dinner and door prizes and the Indian Scout Bobber 60 motorcycle giveaway. 9/11 motorcycle shakedown coming up on Friday.
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26: Dollar for dollar retaliation.
27: I'm Dave Anthony, Fox News. This is what Canada did today with new tariffs in effect on American imports after trade talks broke down last month.
28: They range from 50% on milk and aluminum products to 25% on cheese and seafood, all the way down to industrial equipment. U.S. tariffs on Canadian goods cover wine, hockey equipment, and cement, among other things. And now President Trump is targeting private jet maker Bombardier, writing on Truth Social. No more selling Bombardier in the United States. Their products aren't good enough. Over 50% of their revenue comes from the United States. The president goes on to say that it's a company that lives off of American buyers, companies, and airports, and that they can't treat America like a piggy bank without building here.
27: Fox's Alexandria Hoff at the White House. Just south of the Canadian border, more polls are opening in New Hampshire, where it's primary day, and there's another socialist on the ballot.
29: The most watched primaries will decide who faces off in November for the U.S. Senate seat. Democrat Jean Shaheen announced earlier this year she would give up. Democratic Congressman Chris Pappas will face off against Democratic Socialist Karishma Mansour, while on the Republican side, two former U.S. Senators, John E. Sununu and Scott Brown, will seek their party's nomination.
27: For Fox's Good All Scott, Saudi Arabia is vowing to retaliate after Iran-backed Houthi militants went on the attack from Yemen, hitting facilities in several Saudi cities after also hitting oil tankers in the Red Sea. Oil prices up 2 to 3% this morning. Hurricane Lowell is brushing past Hawaii, where it's still in the middle of the night. The island of Kauai is closest and feeling the force. Fox Weather's Mike Seidel is there.
1: There's debris everywhere, rocks, boulders, trees. Power out is out to 92% of the 36,000 customers here on the island. We've had anywhere from 2 to 4 inches of rain down here at the coast, but up in the mountains, they've had just over a foot of rainfall.
27: Hurricane Lowell, a Category 2 storm, could also cause flooding on other Hawaiian islands. 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
27: 8 weeks before the midterm elections, Republicans want the Supreme Court to get involved as the Trump administration tries to salvage the president's executive order aiming to restrict mail-in voting. And there's also a fight in Missouri over congressional redistricting.
3: Missouri Republicans are urging the U.S. Supreme Court to allow newly drawn congressional districts to go forward, while opponents are arguing to keep the map on hold. Emergency filings over the weekend come as a deadline to send mail-in ballots to military and overseas voters is set for September 19th. Missouri Supreme Court blocked the Republican-drawn map and instead ordered a voter referendum on the proposal. The proposed map would give Republicans an advantage in 7 of the state's 8 congressional districts. In Washington, Jared Halpern, Fox News.
27: Why did the Amazon cargo plane overshoot the runway after landing and smash into several vehicles? The National Transportation Safety Board is in Miami investigating Sunday's crash that left 5 people dead, 5 injured. Chairperson Jennifer Homendy says,
4: "We were able to recover the flight data recorder and the cockpit voice recorder that is going back to the NTSB."
27: Another museum burglarized in France almost a year after the jewel heist in Paris. Renoir paintings stolen early this morning.
5: Initially, 4 paintings created between 1886 and 1910 went missing from the Musée Renoir in Cagnes-sur-Mer on the French Riviera. 2 have since been found abandoned in the museum's garden. The thieves have not been caught. A large hole can be seen in the wire fence that surrounds the museum. According to the local mayor's office, the stolen artwork had a value of more than $10 million. He believes police sirens caused the thieves to flee the scene. Jonathan Savage, Fox News.
27: On Wall Street, it's mixed. NASDAQ futures are up slightly, but Dow futures are down more than 400 points. I'm Dave Anthony. This is Fox News.
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0: Good morning, 7:05. Been kind of a cloudy day. It's going to be a rather windy day, as a wind advisory is in effect for a vast area of North Dakota. 64 right now in Bismarck. It's only a west wind at 9, but wind advisory along and north of Interstate 94 for much of the state. From Burley County eastward, it's not really along 94, but the next county's up, if you will. But so the northern half or so of North Dakota with the wind advisory today. That wind could be westerly, 25 to 35, gusting to 55. Also near critical fire weather conditions expected over southwestern and parts of south central North Dakota today. For Bismarck, 79 today, 89 Thursday, 68 by Saturday. Up and down. A person dead after a work-related medical incident. The North Dakota Soybean Processors Facility, Cass County Sheriff's Office, responded Friday. Authorities say the person's name is not yet been released, pending notification of family. North Dakota Congresswoman Julie Fedorchuk said passing the Safeguard American Voter Eligibility Act remains one of her top priorities when Congress returns to session this month. The SAVE Act would require voters to show a photo ID to prove their citizenship. Fedorchuk said the bill mirrors what North Dakota is already doing to keep elections secure. In addition to election security, Fedorchuk noted that completing federal budget bills ahead of the late September deadline remains a critical focus to avoid a government shutdown. MHA Emergency Operations Center Newtown will be holding training exercises next week to help communities prepare for different emergencies. The training free, open to first responders and community members. Lessons include how to identify hazards likely to impact the community, how to prepare for and respond to natural disasters, and how to plan for emergencies. The training, 9 a.m. to noon, next Thursday. North Dakota groups pursue greater insights on domestic violence. Fall is typically the time of the year when prevention experts raise awareness about domestic violence. In North Dakota, outreach leaders are getting ahead of the game.
7: The Center for Rural Health teamed up with the North Dakota Domestic and Sexual Violence Coalition on a late summer event. Speakers wanted to get the public caught up to speed on the latest numbers, along with red flags in troubled relationships. The coalition's Kayla Jones says during her career, it's been awfully rewarding when a survivor she's assisted is able to escape a dangerous situation.
10: It could be a huge win. Like, she got away, the abuser was prosecuted, and it has consequences.
7: Jones says domestic violence involves patterns of threatening behavior where the abusive partner wants power and control. That includes preventing the other partner from working or trying to control their social interactions. The coalition says last year, North Dakota Advocacy Center served more than 6,200 new victims. I'm Mike Moen.
0: A Bismarck missing persons case from 1994, the subject of a new documentary film, Call Me Shelley, diving into the unsolved mystery of Michelle Shelley Gilson. Last seen August 2nd, 1994, reportedly dropped her three-year-old son off at her parents' house around noon, went to get gas and run errands, but then was never seen again. Filmmakers hoping the documentary will re-spark an interest in the case and help provide answers for her parents and her son. The film set to begin screening 7 p.m. Friday, Dakota Stage. City of Almont continued its tradition of hosting an annual Labor Day parade. The town, one of the only ones in North Dakota to host a Labor Day parade. They've been doing it for 67 straight years. The town sells buttons to offset the cost of hosting the weekend event. Money goes to a local commercial club that sponsors a few events every year, including the Lutefisk event in the fall. Been there. It's fantastic. The traditional Norwegian fish dinner, first Saturday of November at the Legion Hall. You want to get that on your calendar. And the Medora Foundation is on cloud wine. After a donation from a California winery, the Hook and Ladder Winery donated several bottles to Theodore's dining room inside the Rough Rider Hotel. The restaurant will sell the wine by the glass. Proceeds going to the Medora Foundation. The donation, inspired by a North Dakota native who grew up in Minot, Clint Severson planted the vineyards that are home to Hook and Ladder. His grandson, Eric, says it only makes sense to give back to Medora, a place they often vacationed. 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
13: In the matter of Commonwealth versus Lindsay Clancy, the court declares a mistrial. All prior bail orders remain in full force and effect. This matter is continued to September 29th.
11: Hear the very latest. Survivors have been found in the rubble in Nepal.
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2: Future AccuWeather forecast, mostly sunny, windy, and less humid to kick off the shortened work week today with the high of 78. Mainly clear, comfy tonight, the low down to 54. Mostly sunny, breezy, and pleasant Wednesday, the high 77. And partly sunny and quite a bit warmer Thursday, the high jumping up to 89. Sun, some clouds, pleasant to start Friday, breezy in the afternoon, the high 75. With your AccuWeather forecast, I'm meteorologist Jason Catarina.
0: Bismarck at the moment, by the way, wind advisory, northern half plus of North Dakota. Cloud cover 65, west wind only 7 at the moment. 712, K-Fire Radio, your news and weather.
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19: Myself, other cabinet members, their trade minister, we felt good enough to have the leaders on a phone call, Prime Minister Carney and President Trump. Manufacturing jobs are important, especially for our working class. These are the jobs that left America under NAFTA. These are the jobs that left America under the World Trade Organization and China's predation on our economy.
20: And I went down there very shortly thereafter, the following day. You couldn't go down the same day, but like the following day, very, very quickly afterwards. And we worked long and hard, but it was just so terrible and so hopeless.
21: We should make insurance companies cover it first dollar, no out-of-pocket costs. Number two would be oversight and accountability, and if necessary, impeachment of Pete Hegseth, who has made this country less safe by misleading the American public and indeed his own commander-in-chief about the state of munitions in this war.
0: Oh boy, interesting to watch that one play out. And yeah, 9/11, 25th anniversary. 25th anniversary of 9/11. It does not feel like it's been 25 years since that, depending. Well, let's get some perspective from somebody distinctly younger than me. Sam Innes, Kirkwood Ace Hardware, North and South Bismarck, Bismarck's Real Hardware Store. Where were you on 9/11?
22: I was in a kindergarten classroom.
0: So you think it's been a long, long time since 9/11 then?
22: Yeah. That's one of my first memories.
0: When you get to my age, 25 years is nothing, just so you know. You're going to get to that point in your life where a quarter century is nothing. My daughter was at Disney World.
22: Wow.
0: They closed the park down, kicked everybody out. So she got kind of a history lesson that day. She was stuck in, long story, but trying to make it short. I had dropped her off to be with some family friends in Alabama, and then I'd driven to the North Carolina coast on the Outer Banks to visit some friends when I lived there. And then I got the call that my dad had a heart attack, so then I had to drive I just gotten to the coast. Hey, your dad had a heart attack. You got to get to Minnesota right away. Oh,
22: wow.
0: From North Carolina, right? So I get back to Minnesota. It's like, wait a minute, I still have a daughter in Alabama. I got to figure out how to get back to the upper Midwest. How am I going to pull that off? So my then in-laws said, oh, we'll help you out. I got a really good relationship with my old in-laws, just not the ex-wife, that's all. long story there. So they went and got her, and it's like, well, we'll go to Disney World while we're down there. Yeah. Well, nobody knew September 11th was going to come with terrorist attacks and everything, so. And needless to say, you couldn't just fly home right then and there either.
22: Oh, man.
0: Weren't letting anything in the sky for obvious reasons.
22: Yeah. But, that's a crazy week.
0: Yeah. But I'm glad to see that even though you're in kindergarten, you know right where you're at and what was going on. I think every generation ends up with its thing. You know, for some people just older than me, it was the JFK assassination. I was in the womb telling my mom, hey, turn toward the TV. I'm trying to, you know, but... but through history, there's a whole myriad of events that kind of are that landmark. Where are you when? And can we not have any more of those? Because I don't know if we need to stop life quite so often or ever. Mm. But that's just me. That's just me. So you are the boss for a little while at Kirkwood Ace Hardware.
22: I am, I guess.
0: How about that? You and I were just talking off the air about how we're kind of getting to leaf season. Just got back from the Twin Cities where I saw some leaves already turning. And I thought, no, too early. But then I noticed Saturday here in Bismarck, it's going to be 68, according to AccuWeather. And maybe we are getting to that point of time where it's going to start getting cool enough that the leaves will start turning. And then we got to do something about it.
22: That's okay with me. I'm a cool weather person. The heat and the humidity is just not my thing.
0: I'm really over heat and humidity. By the way, for comparison, the National Weather Service says 66 Saturday and then 62 Sunday and Monday.
22: Wow.
0: So it's as all if right. fall yeah. is coming.
22: Sure. Yep. Well, good timing. I have a whole semi of, half a semi of baggers for zero turns, and the other half of the semi is snowblowers, and that is coming
0: there
22: this
0: you go.
22: Week. So we're restocking on all those baggers that we sold through this summer, especially the 42s and the 34s for the smaller zero turns for people doing lawn cleanup stuff. Got a lot of requests for those. The Toro's running deals on all the snowblowers already. Amazing preseason kind of stuff, but they're running these big $300 rebates on a lot of the smaller two-stage snowblowers like 824s and 826s. So for people who need a snowblower, who know you need a snowblower, now is the time. They're not going to be running $300 off anything when the middle of the season comes.
0: I was going to say, you don't get the luck of, well, I just got a foot of snow, but hey, guess what? Because by that time, you'll be able to get full price. I mean, it's kind of obvious, right?
22: So these big preseason deals are awesome, but still a lot of... I mean, it's a weird transition point in the year where I'm talking to somebody about a push mower for their lawn, and then the next person, a snowblower back and forth. I got a lot of numbers to juggle around in my head.
0: I remember driving on Central Avenue one day. This is several years ago now, but it was late winter, early spring, and there was somebody snow blowing on the south side of the street and mowing on the north side of the street because the sun hadn't melted the snow, you know. And I should have stopped and taken a video of that. It's like, well, there's some irony that people from the south probably can't comprehend. Why would you have one person mowing and a person right across the street snow blowing? How can that happen? But it can.
22: Welcome to North Dakota.
0: That's right. If the sun hasn't melted it yet, then you got to get rid of it. Anyway, so yeah, I bet you do have those conversations, and you just got to be ready for, well, it's kind of like living in North Dakota, I guess. Be ready for anything, right?
22: Yep, I'll say.
0: No doubt.
22: Grill, there's grill stuff going on too. $100 off on all the Genesis grills. $100 off on a lot of the like Weber slate grills, Weber's griddle setup, the Spirit grills, Traegers have deals on them, end of season Labor Day stuff, and that's stuff you can use all year round, whether it's snowing or blazing hot in the summer. So, frankly, yeah, deals on basically everything in the store right now. There's a lot of stuff going on.
0: Kirkwood Ace Hardware, North and South Bismarck, Bismarck's Real Hardware Store. I've been telling your dad for quite some time that we need to do a green eggs and ham. You know, like the storybook, but you have those, the green egg.
22: Okay, with the grills. Big green egg. Okay.
0: Yeah, see, get it?
22: Clever. I like that.
0: Okay, yeah, all right. I get points for being clever. Okay. We talked about that, but I think he's probably thinking, Todd, it's not really not that great an idea. But
22: I kind of like it. We've got a store demo green egg in the basement.
0: Well, see, there you go.
22: I could fire up.
0: There you go.
22: And we could do that.
0: If somebody's got some, you know, Clover, not to give people a free plug here, but Cloverdale or somebody's got some, or, you know, maybe it's just whatever, you know, Carnis Meats or somebody that has some ham that they, you know, they processed or sell or whatever, and they want to get some free samples out there. Maybe, you know, maybe there's a win-win there.
22: That's not a bad idea.
0: Green eggs and ham.
22: Ham sandwiches out in front of the store. I like this.
0: Dr. Seuss is a little annoyed that we've taken the story and, you know, twisted it for our own purpose, but I thought it was clever. Heck with them if they can't take a joke. Kirkwood Ace Hardware, North and South Bismarck, Bismarck's Real Hardware Store, and Sam's usually up north. Do you have to go down south this week with Jeff being gone?
22: Yep, I will be splitting my time between north and south while Dad's gone.
0: Well, to shape up down south there. They're thinking they got the week off, kind of, but nope. Sam's going to walk it. No, they're good people. I'm just kidding. You don't really have to crack the whip, do you?
22: No, that'll be fine.
0: I didn't think so. All right. Kirkwood Ace Hardware, North and South Bismarck, Bismarck's Real Hardware Store. Sam, I'll talk to you in a couple of days.
22: Talk to you then.
0: All righty. Take care. Have fun this week. 722.
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6: Here's your AccuWeather forecast. Mostly sunny, windy, and less humid to kick off the shortened work week today with a high of 78. Mainly clear, comfy tonight, the low down to 54. Mostly sunny, breezy, and pleasant Wednesday, the high 77. And partly sunny and quite a bit warmer Thursday, the high jumping up to 89. Sun, some clouds, pleasant to start Friday, breezy in the afternoon, the high 75. With your AccuWeather forecast, I'm meteorologist Jason Caterina.
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11: 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Busy week last week as the cattle industry saw President Trump sign two executive orders, while USDA Secretary Brooke Rollins announced additional steps to help strengthen the industry. Details coming up on the Dakota Farm and Ranch Report.
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11: Welcome back to the Dakota Farm and Ranch Report presented by Proceed. It is busy in the agricultural world. We've got temperatures in the 70s here, a spike of mid-80s here later in the week, and we're going to see daytime temperatures falling down to the 70s, the 60s, even into the 50s here in North Dakota over the next week across North Dakota and the Northern Plains. Scattered showers, pockets of heavy rain, and severe weather provided some improvement to soil moisture and drought conditions over the past week. However, those benefits have been uneven, with many areas still needing much additional moisture. The active weather pattern is expected to continue here through this week, bringing periodic chances of rain in the northern plains with additional showers possible into next week. While the moisture may offer limited benefits to corn and soybean yields at this stage in the growing season, it could create challenges for the wrap-up of spring wheat producers. Wet conditions slowing the harvest there, making the risk of quality losses for grain that remain in the field. Well, in farm news last week, as the work week wrapped up on September 4th, it was a week full of action aimed at strengthening the U.S. cattle industry as President Trump signed two executive orders focused on cattle markets, meat processing, and livestock predation concerns. The orders call for a review of mandatory country of origin labeling for beef, stronger enforcement of the Packers and Stockyards Act, expanded opportunities for local and regional meat processing, and a review of protections for gray and Mexican wolves under the Endangered Species Act. Trump said ranchers have long raised concerns about market concentration among the major meat packers and pledged greater oversight. The orders also direct federal agencies to recommend ways to improve competition and reduce barriers for small meat processors. While the actions do not immediately change current law, cattle industry leaders say that it could lay the groundwork for future reforms if Congress and federal agencies follow through on the recommendations. As President Trump did sign those executive orders, USDA Secretary Brooke Rollins announced additional steps designed to strengthen the nation's cattle industry. The executive orders direct federal agencies to review the mandatory country of origin labeling for beef, strengthening enforcement of Packers and Stockyards Act, expand opportunities. The USDA is moving forward with several ranchers' first initiatives, including enrolling nearly 1 million additional acres in grasslands, CRP, expanding remote beef beef grading programs, increasing support for smaller meat processors, and improving producer access to grazing lands. Rollins says the actions are intended to help rebuild the U.S. cattle herd, which remains at its smallest size since the 1950s, while improving market opportunities, consumer transparency, and rancher profitability across the country. And with more on that, National Farmers Union President Rob LaRue is welcoming new executive orders signed by President Trump. LaRue says corporate consolidation in the meatpacking industry continues to hurt competition and limit market opportunities for family farmers and ranchers. He calls on the USDA and Department of Justice to fully enforce the Packers and Standards Act and dedicate the resources needed to hold large meatpacking companies accountable. He also says that a stronger livestock market requires more processing options. LaRue supports efforts to provide greater flexibility for smaller processors while maintaining strong food safety standards. And with support from ranchers, consumers, the Senate Agriculture Committee, and the White House, LaRue says Congress should now move forward with reinstating that mandatory country of origin labeling for beef and other meat products. This has been the Dakota Farm and Ranch Report presented by Proceed. I'm Shannon Dean.
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0: Fox News. I'm CJ Papa. Goods from Canada will cost you more.
2: Canada is framing new tariffs that went into effect overnight as dollar-for-dollar retaliation. They range from 50% on milk and aluminum products to 25% on cheese and seafood, all the way down to industrial equipment. U.S. tariffs on Canadian goods cover wine, hockey equipment, and cement, among other things.
0: Fox's Alexandria Hoff at the White House amounts to about $20 billion. Hurricane Lowell hammering Hawaii. Fox Brothers' Mike Seidel in the thick of the storm from Kalua on the south side of Kauai.
14: Asphalt that's been picked up from the street and lifted over here. There's debris everywhere, rocks, boulders, trees. A storm surge of 2 to 4 feet, and that's going to start backing out.
0: On primary day in New Hampshire, the winners will run for a U.S. Senate in November. 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

0: normal. National Weather Service in Bismarck predicts North Dakota will see a typical fire season this fall. Dry grass is igniting easily. A public hearing on the Bismarck Mandan Transportation Improvement Program is set for September 14th, this coming Monday night, or Monday morning, rather. The meeting will cover the four-year program being proposed by the Bismarck Mandan Metropolitan Planning Organization. It'll be at Mandan City Hall, 10 a.m. The program coordinates and schedules projects for highways, bikeways, and pedestrians, making them eligible for federal grants. Attendees will be granted 3 to 5 minute question segments in person, or you can submit questions by email or regular mail. North Dakota State Patrol investigating a rollover crash that sent two men to the hospital Saturday evening east of Richardton. A pickup drifted over the fog line. The driver overcorrected, rolling the pickup into a median. Neither the driver nor the passenger was wearing a seatbelt. 42-year-old driver sustained life-threatening injuries and was transported to a hospital in Bismarck. The 9-year-old, non-life-threatening injuries, transported to a hospital in Dickinson. McHenry County Sheriff's Office searching for an injured man in Upham. They believe the man fled from a crash near 82nd Street, 10th Avenue, Sunday. They do not believe the man is armed or dangerous, but they do still warn about using caution. If you see him, if you do, contact 911. He may be looking for a vehicle to get away or a ride out of the area. North Dakota Game and Fish said some camping restrictions will be lifted this week, today through tomorrow. Today into tomorrow, you'll be able to camp overnight. Normally, you can on Tuesday into Wednesday. If you're planning to camp, you're encouraged to be aware of dry conditions and potential risk of wildfires. If you're pulling a camper, boat, or trailer, cross your tow chains together and avoid parking or driving on tall, dry grass. And Battle of the Badges is back today, tomorrow, and Thursday. Kirkwood Mall, go in the north entrance. Free t-shirts while supplies last, some awesome door prizes. You can make an appointment at vitalant.org, V-I-T-A-L-A-N-T.org. We're calling 877-25-VITAL or simply walk in. Tomorrow at 5:30, the legendary tug of war, the sleeper pull between fire and law, will be going on. I'll be out there live the next couple of days as well. KFIRE Radio News Time, 7:41.
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3: Your AccuWeather forecast, mostly sunny, windy, and less humid to kick off the shortened work week today with a high of 78. Mainly clear, comfy tonight, the low down to 54. Mostly sunny, breezy, and pleasant Wednesday, the high 77. And partly sunny and quite a bit warmer Thursday, the high jumping up to 89. Sun, some clouds, pleasant to start Friday, breezy in the afternoon, the high 75. With your AccuWeather forecast, I'm meteorologist Jason Catarina.
0: This is Mark at the Moment, sitting at 64 with cloud cover, 743. 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

0: 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Well, the Twins keep it up. They'll not be in the. They're not out of the playoffs yet. The Angels, I think, are, but. We're getting toward the end of the season. And Vikings and Packers coming up this Sunday. 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
0: Radio Sports. Minnesota Vikings appear to be bringing some depth back to the organization. According to The Athletic, edge rusher Kenny Dyson has been re-signed to the practice squad. The Vikings kick off the regular season Sunday, hosting the Green Bay Packers. The Viking pregame begins at 2:30 here on K-Fire. Packer preview at 1 o'clock on Fox Sports 710 Sunday. Cowboys dealing with a major issue to a key member of their offensive line as week one approaches. The team plays Tyler Smith on injured reserve with a torn thumb ligament. The left guard now forced to miss the first four games of the season is eligible to return against the Buccaneers October 8th. Smith made the Pro Bowl over the last 3 years. Titans hoping their top linebacker escaped major injury over Labor Day weekend. The team announced that Cedric Gray was placed on the league's concussion protocol after getting into a UTV accident. ESPN reporting no alcohol or reckless driving led to the incident. Gray started almost every game last season and led the team in tackles with more than 160. Atlanta Falcons quarterback Michael Penix Jr. said he's not yet 100% recovered from that torn ACL from last season. Speaking yesterday after Tua was named the week one starter, Penix said he wants to be stronger and have no doubt that his knee will hold up. The 26-year-old will be inactive for the Falcons and they host the Steelers Sunday. Cooper Rush will be the backup. Joe Burrow's top two targets are on track to play in the Bengals season opener. Wide receivers Ja'Marr Chase and T. Higgins returned to practice after missing some time with injuries. Chase nursing a hyperextended knee for the past 2 weeks. Higgins sidelined with a sore heel. Meanwhile, defensive end Shamar Stewart practiced yesterday with out a knee brace as he approaches a full recovery from his own knee injury. The Bengals kick off their season Sunday against Tampa Bay. Meanwhile, the Buccaneers could have two of their top receivers available for week one. Emeka Egbuka and Jalen McMillan return to practice after missing several days of work with injuries. Egbuka dealing with a toe issue, McMillan nursed a knee injury. Week one of the college football season in the books. 2-0 NDSU visits Air Force Saturday. Fox Sports 710 to the game at 8. Also on the West Coast, UND hosts improved to 3-0 visiting Portland State. K-Fire will have that game. It's an 8 o'clock pregame Saturday night. Twins are topped by the Tigers 5-4 in their series opener at Comerica Park. Joe Ryan saddled with the loss after allowing 3 runs, 2 of them earned on 3 hits and a walk. Twins manager Derek Shelton said Joe Ryan looked good in his return, though.
3: I mean, I know he hit the 2 guys and walked a guy, and I think we thought there was going to be some rust, but overall, you know, for having 1 rehab start as long as he was gone, I do think there were some positives in there in terms of how the stuff played.
0: Shelton said Walker Jenkins keeps improving too.
3: Where you come to the big leagues and, you know, it's challenging and it's tough. And big double there to get us back to 5-4. But overall, I think it's just going to continue to get better. But today was definitely a positive sign.
0: Minnesota 4.5 back in the final AL wildcard spot. They'll continue the 3-game set tonight. Fox Sports 710 with the action. Pre-game starts at 5. Elsewhere in the American League, Red Sox 5, Angels 2. Orioles over the Guardians 6-4. And the Athletics over the Blue Jays 6-5. National League Mets beat the Marlins 9-4. Phillies over the Braves 1-0. Brewers 4, Cubs 3. Padres 3, Nationals 2. Giants and 11 over the Cardinals 5-4. The Dodgers 6, Reds 3. Interleague Diamondbacks and 10 over the Royals 5-4. Yankees getting their star slugger back. The pinstripes activated. Outfielder Aaron Judge from the injured list. He's recovering from a rib fracture he suffered 3 months ago. The 34-year-old broke his first right rib while diving for a catch in late April and tried to play through the injury before being shut down May 31st. Judge was hitting 248 with 17 home runs in 59 games before that injury. And Minnesota United FC hoping to get back in the win column. They'll host FC Dallas tomorrow in St. Paul. Todd Mitchell, K-Fire Radio Sports.
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0: 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Gary Richter of Moffitt turned 68 yesterday. Derek Frank of Shields turned a little over 40-something over the weekend. Keeping that rather ambiguous, I guess. Marianne Lear of Valley City is 80 today. Ricky White is 60. Made it to 60. And Dakota and Kayla Shell of Lincoln are celebrating their third anniversary. The couple is celebrating. I'm trying to get the grammar right there. Gloria Eugene's Bakery, item large beverage for someone in about an hour. 701-258-0550. 1-800-228-0550. 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

0: Well, I'm here. I was just getting Elvira Rogstad's birthday, a young 98. Ah, there got to be stories there. 7:53, your travel and weather together. Tyler Parkway project. Now they got to do some sign installation, pavement markings, finishing up the seating, but just about done there. Still got a few more. We got 10 more days left on the Apple Creek Road 80th Street Southeast project, and about a month and a half or so on Main and Airport Road 52nd between Main Avenue and Apple Creek, and then 71st Avenue Northeast should be done in about 10 days. Moffett Road construction between 158th Street Southeast and 83 should be done in about a week.
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3: Here's your AccuWeather forecast. Mostly sunny, windy, and less humid to kick off the shortened work week today with a high of 78. Mainly clear, comfy tonight, the low down to 54. Mostly sunny, breezy, and pleasant Wednesday, the high 77. And partly sunny and quite a bit warmer Thursday, the high jumping up to 89. Sun, some clouds, pleasant to start Friday, breezy in the afternoon, the high 75. With your AccuWeather forecast, I'm meteorologist Jason Catarina.
0: 5 before 8, 7:55 in Bismarck, cloudy 64, west wind at 9. Wind advisory coming up later this morning for basically the northern half or a little over half of North Dakota. Jay Ratliff, True Travel Tales update on the cargo plane, the Amazon cargo plane crash, Miami, and another unruly passenger duct taped to his seat. Will they start supplying duct tape by each seat in case you have to duct tape somebody? That may be next. Dakota Mornings, Michael Bell back, roundtable with Alexis, Michael, and Sam. Jenny Matala from Soul 57 and the Torgersons will be coming up, and I'll be out of Battle of the Badges next couple of days. Love to see you join.
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16: Canada hits back.
17: I'm Dave Anthony, Fox News, imposing new tariffs today on billions of dollars worth of American imports, retaliating to the Trump tariffs the president put in place after trade talks broke down last month.
18: Those tariffs hit hundreds of American products on $20 billion of goods. Canada is imposing tariffs as high as 50% on milk, steel, and aluminum products, 20% on cheese, paper, or household appliances. The 50% tariffs on Canadian goods include products ranging from wine to hockey equipment.
17: That's Fox's Alex Hogan. And while that could affect the economy, oil prices are rising almost 2% this morning after Iran-backed Houthi militants went on the attack in Saudi Arabia, hitting facilities in several cities after also targeting oil tankers in the Red Sea, Saudi Arabia vowing to retaliate. The U.S. has gone on the attack again in the Pacific in the year-long operation targeting drug trafficking.
19: U.S. Southern Command officials say the vessel was linked to the criminal group Los Choneros and is the fifth targeted by U.S. forces in less than 2 weeks. A Southern Command statement says that the Joint Task Force intercepted a floating refueling station that supported illegal drug trafficking operations in the eastern Pacific. Video shows military personnel boarding a boat, followed by a helicopter flying overhead, and then a projectile striking and sinking it. The military says those on board were removed and have been transferred to Ecuadorian authorities.
17: Fox's Tanya J. Powers. Hurricane Lowell moving past Hawaii, but it's been brushing by for hours, closest to Kauai, where the power is out for almost the entire island. Fox Weather's Mike Seidel's there.
20: Not surprising, with winds gusting as high as 84 miles an hour. It's still raining, still pelting me. The good news is, a couple things, the tide is now going out. So those persistent, gnarly waves coming in from the Pacific have backed off. They're not coming as far inland.
17: There's a manhunt in France for two thieves who stole two paintings from a Renoir museum, artwork worth more than $10 million. 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
17: Russia goes on the attack again in Ukraine, launching drones and missiles overnight, killing two civilians in the capital, Kyiv, where just 2 days ago, two American envoys went trying to stop the war.
2: The trip to Kyiv by President Trump's envoys Steve Witkoff and Jared Kushner followed a similar mission to Moscow. Ukrainian leader Volodymyr Zelensky says they presented several new, decent ideas for peace talks, and he's hoping for a one-on-one with President Trump later this month. While peace would be on the agenda, he also wants help with air defense as winter approaches. Moscow says any hopes of an end to the war depend on the Ukrainians. The Kremlin insists it must achieve its military goals. Jonathan Savage, Fox News.
17: The Menendez brothers could get out of prison earlier than they thought possible. A parole hearing's been set for next March in California, moved up from August of 2028. Eric and Lia Melendez got life sentences for murdering their parents in their Beverly Hills home in 1989. There's controversy in Louisiana over an ex-mayor's release from jail.
11: Former DeRidder, Louisiana Mayor Misty Roberts walking free after serving 90 days for having sex with a 16-year-old while she was in office. Some in the community outraged that the judge, who admitted an error in determining the sentence, chose not to amend the ruling for Roberts, who faced up to 17 years for her statutory rape and indecent behavior with a minor convictions in March. Prosecutors allege she sexually assaulted the boy while they drank alcohol at a pool party in her home in 2024. She was also ordered to pay $5,000 in fines, submit to regular drug screenings, register as a sex offender, and undergo psychotropic and psychological therapy. Lillian Wu, Fox News.
17: As oil prices rise, the Dow might fall on Wall Street. Coming off a long holiday weekend, Dow futures down more than 300 points, but that sell-off may not hit the Nasdaq. Its futures are up modestly. I'm Dave Anthony. This is Fox News.
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0: Good morning, 8:05. Partly cloudy in Bismarck, 62. West wind at 6, a windy day. Strongest winds generally north of I-94. That combined with low humidity, near critical fire weather conditions are expected. Near the southwest and parts of south central North Dakota. Cooler day coming tomorrow. A big warm up Thursday. A big cool down as we get to the weekend and the early part of next week. Bismarck calling for sunshine, windy, 79 AccuWeather. Says clear, 55 tonight, sunny to partly cloudy, 77 tomorrow, 89 Thursday, 79 Friday, 68 Saturday, even cooler come Sunday and Monday. North Dakota Congresswoman Julie Fedorchuk says passing the Safeguard American Voter Eligibility Act remains one of her top priorities when Congress returns to session this month. The SAVE Act would require voters to show a photo ID to prove their citizenship. Fedorchuk said the bill mirrors what North Dakota already does to keep elections secure. In addition to election security, Fedorchuk noted that completing federal budget bills ahead of the late September deadline remains a critical focus to avoid a government shutdown. A person dead after a work-related medical incident. North Dakota Soybean Processors Facility in Castleton, Cass County Sheriff's Office responded Friday. Authorities say the person's name has not yet been released. MHA Emergency Operations Center Newtown will hold training exercises next week to help communities prepare for different emergencies. The training, free, open to first responders and to community members. The lessons include how to identify hazards likely to impact the community, how to prepare for and respond to natural disasters, and how to plan for emergencies. The training, 9 a.m. to noon, next Thursday, September 17th. Fall, typically the time of the year when prevention experts raise awareness about domestic violence. In North Dakota, outreach leaders are getting ahead of the game.
22: The Center for Rural Health teamed up with the North Dakota Domestic and Sexual Violence Coalition on a late summer event. Speakers wanted to get the public caught up to speed on the latest numbers along with red flags in troubled relationships. The coalition's Kayla Jones says during her career, it's been awfully rewarding when a survivor she's assisted is able to escape a dangerous situation.
1: It could be a huge win. Like, she got away. Abuser was prosecuted and it has consequences.
22: Jones says domestic violence involves patterns of threatening behavior where the abusive partner wants power and control. That includes preventing the other partner from working or trying to control their social interactions. The coalition says last year, North Dakota Advocacy Center served more than 6,200 new victims. I'm Mike Moen.
0: A Bismarck missing persons case from 1994, the subject of a new documentary film, Call Me Shelley. Dives into the unsolved mystery of Michelle Shelley Jolson, who was last seen August 2nd, 1994. She reportedly dropped her 3-year-old son off at her parents' house around noon, went to get gas and run errands, and was never seen again. Filmmakers are hoping the documentary will re-spark any interest in the case and help provide answers for her parents and her son. The film's set to be screened at 7 o'clock Friday, Dakota stage. City of Elmont continued its tradition of hosting an annual Labor Day parade. One of the only ones in North Dakota with a Labor Day parade. They've been doing it for 67 straight years. The town sells buttons to offset the cost of hosting the event. When he goes to a local commercial club that sponsors a few events every year, including a lutefisk event in the fall, a traditional Norwegian fish dinner, first Saturday of November at the Legion Hall. And the Medora Foundation on Cloud Wine. After a donation from a California winery, the Hook and Ladder Winery donated several bottles to Theodore Roosevelt's, the Theodore's Dining Room inside the Rough Rider Hotel. The restaurant will sell the wine by the glass, proceeds going to the Medora Foundation. The donation, inspired by a North Dakota native who grew up in Minot, Clint Severson, planted the vineyards that are home to Hook and Ladder's grandson, Eric. Says it only makes sense to give back to Medora, a place where they often vacationed. 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
41: Here's your AccuWeather forecast. Mostly sunny, windy, and less humid to kick off the shortened work week today with a high of 78. Mainly clear, comfy tonight, the low down to 54. Mostly sunny, breezy, and pleasant Wednesday, the high 77. And partly sunny and quite a bit warmer Thursday, the high jumping up to 89. Sun, some clouds, pleasant to start Friday, breezy in the afternoon, the high 75. With your AccuWeather forecast, I'm meteorologist Jason Katarina.
0: A12 in Bismarck, partly cloudy, 62, west wind at 6. Again, a wind advisory coming up today. North of Bismarck, pretty much the northern half, maybe a little more than half of North Dakota, 812, K-Fire Radio, your news and weather authority.
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4: The loudest voices on the fringes of our politics, the people who spend their days too much online, they forget that most Americans don't define themselves just by how they spend 5 minutes in a voting booth on one day in November. None of this is made better by a president who, at every turn, chooses to fan the flames of hate and division in his pursuit of power and money.
5: Our economy has been getting less fair year after year for decades. And when you add on top of that the political dysfunction, the war, the costs, the gas prices, the tariffs, the health care cuts, it's all too much. People are at the end of their rope and at their breaking point.
0: This day, 1997, the first episode of Ally McBeal airs on Fox. It was quite a popular show for quite some time. Vonda Shepard was an unknown singer, but she sang Searching My Soul. It became a theme song, and she got her name up there. 8:13, Jay Ratliff, True Travel Tales on the way, the latest on the Amazon plane crash. Cargo plane that crashed in Miami, and the guy that had to get duct taped in flight because he was just a little too. And Troy Kuhn, CNC Farms and Northwest Landowners. I feel like I shouldn't have to duct tape anybody in a plane, but sometimes you just have to.
7: Yeah, it just every day kind of surprises you the world we're in right now.
0: That's sure. I mean, I realize we all get stressed out from time to time, but you know. Just don't feel like I should have to be getting out the duct tape and, all right, hold still.
7: Exactly. Ugh. Yeah, no doubt. Yeah, it is interesting times. You know, you watch our special session and the legislators and, you know, like the NDAs, you know. It feels like if there's a project coming to your neighborhood and you have public officials, you know, the public should be able to know as well what's coming and all the facts about things. And there was a lot of people, I got quite a few calls, super frustrated on the NDA and data center things that were there to testify, and I guess got pushed back, and didn't get to talk. So a lot of frustration there with less public input than, you know, the folks that were there wanting to. So, again, that's kind of interesting thing. I found something pretty interesting, that Steve Andrist article in the Bismarck paper about facts are facts by definition, but nowadays we get our facts from TikTok and Facebook and, you know, CNN or Fox or all that. So, you know, it's hard to have a discussion on the facts. It's really changed how some of that is done. Also remember our Northwest Landowners monthly call-in or Zoom call is on September 17th at 7 p.m. It's the third Thursday of the month. Please give us some ideas on speakers and topics. Send some things in ahead of time. On the farm side, like I was telling Todd a little while ago, about makes you wonder when it costs about $1,900 approximately to fill up my combine right now with diesel fuel for the day.
0: Lord.
7: Yeah, it kind of sets you back. You're like, huh? What?
0: Yeah.
7: You know, how do you make that work?
0: Yeah.
7: And, you know, and then you're going down the field and we're getting educated on different varieties of canola where some have pod shatter. And some that have the resistance, this the pod themselves fell on the ground, and a lot of guys lost around a third of their yield in that big windstorm the other day. On the other side, people are calling about wildlife feed, you know, for the partridge and the grouse or the deer or even for their cattle or their goats and such. And hey, so we're working on all that. It's just a different time out there, that's for sure. Any comments or thoughts, you know, you can email us at NW Landowners, and or you can give me a shout at 701-721-4258 or a text work good. I think my voicemail got filled up here the other day. I got a
0: your voicemail's been full every time I've tried to call you, and it's gone to voicemail, just so you know. You're a popular guy.
7: There's a lot of calls come in, and if you answer just regular all day long, I mean, the biggest day has probably been 80-some calls, but, you know, it's hard to keep up with it. Yeah, you try to go through them and keep up to everybody. So I'm somebody that, please try me back if you don't get me, and I apologize that I can't deal with all the calls. The best I do the best I can.
0: You do. You do. You do great. Don't worry. You do great.
7: So, anyhow, yeah, just think about the facts and where you get your facts, and are they the facts? And, you know, that's one thing. Have civil discussion, debate. Use some common sense. You know, I know the cognitive skills, the statistics are showing it's declining quite rapidly, actually, in people out there. So, you know, take some time, have some good discussions.
0: All right. Troy Coons, you have a great day. Have fun with your $1,800 you're gambling with today.
7: Yeah, take care, everybody.
0: Right, you take care, too. 817. Jay Ratliff, True Travel Tales.
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0: Hey, Fair 550-821, Jay Ratliff, True Travel Tales, and we had a nasty plane crash of an Amazon cargo plane. What's going on there?
16: A lot of questions, very few answers at this point. We do know that the Amazon jet apparently was coming too high and too hot, too fast. Typically, on a situation like that, when you've got a 737 and a 300 series that's on fine roaches that crosses the way, it's typically going, some numbers here, 150, 160 miles. This is going close to 200 miles an hour, way too fast and way too high. Typically, if you take a runway, you can get into thirds. First third is when you land, the second third is when you brake, and the last third is kind of when you taxi to take off, or it's your safety margin if you need a little bit extra real estate on the end. They passed, they flew right over the first third and landed maybe in the second third, I'm not sure. And if you look at that landing closely, typically the main landing gears touch down first, the rear tires, and then you rotate forward for the forward landing gear to come down on the runway. In this case, if you watch the video, by the time they get this bad boy on the ground, it's the nose wheel that touches. Now, I've seen this happen before where sometimes with such force it causes the landing gear to collapse. That didn't happen here, but they had the nose wheel on the ground, finally got the right main gear on, but then the aircraft continued down the runway without that left landing gear actually touching the runway for some time. You can't really engage the different speed reduction systems until the mains are all on the ground, and you then can use the brakes, you then can use the spoilers or the speed brakes, and kick in the thrusters. And none of that was ongoing. So we don't know if the crew is fighting a technical error that prevented doing more, but they obviously landed long. And, you know, most of the time in a situation like that, if the aircraft mechanically sound, and we don't know if that was the case here, would power it up, do it, go around, and come back and try it again. We don't know the tailwind. Again, we don't know the condition of the speed, condition of the pilots. We do know they've got the NTSB, the National Transportation Safety Board, as the black boxes. They'll be able to interview the crew, and they'll be able to determine the sequence of events here. We're supposed to get another briefing today, and then we've got a situation where maybe 30 days after the accident, another briefing, and then nothing until the final report in 8 or 9 months. So a lot of time and a lot of questions that have to be answered. And, you know, sadly, we've got fatalities at this point, three getting for their lives and two or three others that were injured in the process. So just a horrific situation. But the NTSB will get to the bottom of it, I'm sure.
0: And probably some people even matter about their missing packages, never mind the fact people lost their lives.
16: You know, anybody that would be worried about a package when you had people that were killed like that.
0: Exactly.
16: That's like when people joke about a plane crash. If nobody got hurt, injured, killed, I get that. But, you know, I've heard Amazon jokes aplenty over the last few days, and I'm just like, look, I lost an uncle that was in a public transportation accident. And the last thing you'd want to hear is people making fun of a situation like that. And they may not mean anything by it, but, you know, it's just an easy joke to be made. And sometimes we forget the families that are involved.
0: It's not as bad as when the Challenger blew up and a colleague of mine said, need another 7 astronauts that very day. I'm like, dude, way too soon. Way too soon.
16: I don't know when that would have ever been appropriate, but yeah, I had a cousin that was on the NASA security team down there. Yeah, they were picking up things off the beach for quite a while, and it's just another, certain things I won't joke about, and that's certainly one of them.
0: Yeah, no doubt. So should I go ahead and just bring a roll of duct tape with me just in case?
16: Why not? Bring your own duct tape. That way when somebody acts up, you can strap them to a seat. We had a 13-year-old here recently who was even strapped to a seat. So,
0: oh man,
16: when you have a passenger that is acting up in a belligerent fashion, typically they will zip tie sometimes their hands and feet, and that's it. But if it continues, and again, most flights don't have air marshals, you'll have the flight attendant. We need to keep this person in the seat. You either have other passengers, many times with belts or straps, trying to hold the individual into the seat. or they'll just say, okay, break out the duct tape. And they don't use one or two, strips of duct tape. No, if they break it out, they're going to break it out. And it looks like this poor guy probably had half a roll used on him. And we had this in 2021. Every other month, we had a really good duct tape story. And on this realtor, well, former realtor, he's since been fired from his job. They had so much duct tape on him that I think the FAA came out in 2021 telling flight crews, look, we know that you have this at your disposal, but you need to stop really using it at every turn, because if that plane does have an emergency evacuation and we do have to get everybody off the airplane in 90 seconds or less, the guy that you just use a roll and a half of duct tape on is not getting off that airplane in 90 seconds. So, they need to really be given a fighting chance anyways to get off. And I don't know who's going to stop and cut them out. But, this situation, that boat is going to follow that guy for the rest of his life. And, rightfully so, if some of the things he was saying are accurate.
0: But you don't get to turn him into a duct tape mummy, though.
16: There's some really good images when you go to Google and you look for this kind of thing. They had one guy that, I don't know what he was doing, but I promise you they used two rolls on him. He was close to being, that poor guy had to go to the bathroom. Ain't happening.
0: I guess some people do something bad enough that you'd go, yeah, I know there's 90 seconds, but don't we have a 90-second penalty and this guy needs 180?
16: He's got quite a bit. So, yeah, that airplane's on fire. Good luck to you, bud. But it's a situation where, again, if you have to have a flight attendant that spends a lot of time on one passenger, it's technically a felony because you're causing them to not be doing the other duties they're responsible for. So
0: I suppose
16: that's a situation. And this guy's going to be facing a fine of close to $50,000 from the FAA. He'll never fly American Airlines again ever. If airlines shared their list, he would never fly anybody for a period of time. And sadly, that's not the case. And he lost his job. So when you have a bad day and it goes viral, your life's going to be turned upside down for a while.
0: All those interviews are going to be on Zoom. You're not going to be able to fly to them. Sorry about that, but I think that's kind of self-inflicted.
16: Yeah, that's going to be it. Yeah, and that's, sometimes you don't know why people are flying, if it's the worst day of their life or what have you. But I tell you, just a sad, sad situation where you've got somebody that causes a disturbance so bad that the flight has to be diverted to another airport to land so law enforcement can step on a removal.
0: Yeah, this was not just a bad day by any means. Jay Ratliff, True Travel Tales. Jay, have a great vacation next week. Talk to you in a few.
16: Looking forward to it, pal.
0: Thank Alrighty. You. Take care. 8:29.
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17: Coming up on the Dakota Farm and Ranch Report, presented by ProSeed, corn prices have staged their strongest August rally since 2010, and market analysts say even higher prices may be ahead. And a ranch in Bowman County is the 2026 North Dakota Leopold Conservation Award winner. Details coming up on the Dakota Farm and Ranch Report.
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17: 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Very busy times. A lot going on in the agricultural industry, whether it's the cattle guys or the crop guys, wanting rain, needing rain, trying to get combining done, watching the weather. Forecasts aren't what they're hoping for. It's all very busy, busy times. And as we did have some moisture fall over late week, last week, and into the weekend, some severe weather too did improve some soil moisture complications in some areas, some untouched at all. So very active weather pattern expected to continue this week. DTN forecasters say periodic chances of rain across the region, possibly in and through this next week. We're going to see daytime temperatures all the way down as 50s for daytime highs for a day in the next 10-day run. Keep it here for the latest on the weather forecasts. Corn prices have staged their strongest rally since 2010, and some market analysts say that prices could even be higher in days ahead. Dan Bassey of Ag Resource Company and Chip Nellinger of Blue Reef Agri-Marketing say $6 corn is becoming increasingly likely before the end of the year. Possibility? $7 corn. If weather problems develop in South America, the rally being fueled by concerns over smaller U.S. yields, tightening the global supply of grains, and the ongoing geopolitical tensions in the Black Sea region. Now, analysts say that the market is already pricing in a U.S. corn crop smaller than the current USDA estimates are. For livestock producers, rising corn and soybean meal prices could translate into significantly higher feed costs in the months ahead. Both analysts advise feed users to consider protecting a portion of their 26-27 feed needs on market pullbacks, warning that increased volatility and tightening supplies could keep grain markets well supported through year-end. And the John Lee and Ellen Noyce family of Rame, North Dakota, has been named the recipient of the 2026 North Dakota Leopold Conservation Award. This award recognizes farmers and ranchers who demonstrate outstanding stewardship of soil health, water quality, and wildlife habitat while maintaining productive working lands. The Noyce family operates the 4,800-acre Coyote Creek Ranch in Bowman County, where decades of innovative grazing management, conservation practices, and habitat improvement efforts have made them leaders in sustainable ranching. John Lee and Ellen Noyce purchased the ranch in 1973 and have helped advance conservation across North Dakota through mentoring, education, and the adoption of practices such as rotational grazing, water development projects, cover crops, and wildlife habitat restoration. The family will receive the $10,000 Leopold Conservation Award during a ceremony in December. And this has been the Dakota Farm and Ranch Report presented by Proceed. I'm Shannon Dean.
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0: him to call 911 if you have any information. They believe he may be looking for a vehicle to ride out in or get a ride out of the area. Never know. Northwood Game and Fish said some camping restrictions will be lifted this week, today to tomorrow. Campers will be allowed to camp overnight in the wildlife management areas. If you're planning to camp, you're encouraged to be aware of dry conditions and potential risk of wildfires. If you're pulling a camper, boat, or trailer, get those tow chains crossed and avoid parking or driving on tall, dry grass. And Battle of the Badges is back. Today, tomorrow, and Thursday, 11 a.m. to 6 p.m. each day, Kirkwood Mall, go to the north entrance. There'll be free t-shirts while supplies last. Looking to get 145 units of life-saving blood. By the way, Team Law has won the last 8 years. So if you want to make it a ninth consecutive year, vote for them. If not, you know who to vote for. Team Fire. It's a friendly competition. Okay, Fire Radio News Time, 8:40.
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6: Temperature, AccuWeather forecast, mostly sunny, windy, and less humid to kick off the shortened work week today with a high of 78. Mainly clear, company tonight, the low down to 54. Mostly sunny, breezy, and pleasant Wednesday, the high 77. And partly sunny and quite a bit warmer Thursday, the high jumping up to 89. Sun, some clouds, pleasant to start Friday, breezy in the afternoon, the high 75. With your AccuWeather forecast, I'm meteorologist Jason Caterina.
0: 8:42, partly cloudy, 62, west wind at 6 in Bismarck. K-Fire 550. Dakota Mornings with Michael Bell back. Just unlocking the door. He actually made it back to North Dakota. You never know with flights and stuff. Roundtable with Alexis, Michael, and Sam coming up. Jenny Matala from Soul 57 and the Torgersons also on the way. And Battle of the Badges, I'll be out at Kirkwood Mall the next couple of days, as a matter of fact, so I'd love to have you join me. Last call for birthdays. Gloria Jean's goodies are coming up.
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14: K-Fire 846 travel and weather together, getting close to getting Tyler Parkway done. Just some sign installation, pavement marking, and finishing up seating and stuff. Another 10 days or so for the Apple Creek Road 80th Street Southeast construction. Supposed to be done on the 18th. Same with the Main Avenue Airport Road, lanes reduced. I'm sorry, that's a 2-month one. That started about a week ago. Same with 52nd Street road work between Main Avenue and Apple Creek Road. 2-month project. That one they began about a month ago, so there should be about a month left in that. The other one that's got 10 days left is 71st Avenue Northeast between Centennial Road and Aleutian Drive in 10 days. That one should be all wrapped up.
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14: boy. KFIRE 550 at 850, 10 before 9. Gary Richter of Moffitt turned 68 yesterday. Marianne Lear of Valley City, 80 today. Derek Frank of Shields over the weekend turned a little over 40-something. Ricky White's birthday today made it to 60. Dakota and Kayla Shell of Lincoln, their third anniversary today. Elvira Rockstead, a young 98 today. Cole Gross of Bismarck with a birthday. Brad Stork of Bismarck, 56 as well. Elvira, watch your mailbox. You're a young 98 and you'll be a Gloria Jean's birthday treat richer soon.
7: Here's your AccuWeather forecast. Mostly sunny, windy, and less humid to kick off the shortened work week today with the high of 78. Mainly clear, comfy tonight, the low down to 54. Mostly sunny, breezy, and pleasant Wednesday, the high 77. And partly sunny and quite a bit warmer Thursday, the high jumping up to 89. Sun, some clouds, pleasant to start Friday, breezy in the afternoon, the high 75. With your AccuWeather forecast, I'm meteorologist Jason Catarina.
14: 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Battle of the Badges gets open at about 11 o'clock or so inside the north entrance. I'm to be out there the next couple of days. Love to have you join
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32: 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The Battle of the Badges is back at Kirkwood Mall today through Thursday. 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
4: The NFL season kicks off this week. Experts say Americans are expected to wager nearly $30 billion on games through legal sports books this season. The American Gaming Association says betting remains popular because it gives fans another way to engage with the sport and generate tax revenue for states. Experts do warn about the downsides. Easy access to mobile betting apps can increase the risk of problem gambling and financial losses. Responsible gaming advocates remind bettors to set a budget and only wager what they can afford to lose. An increasing number of people are being scammed through mobile payment apps like Venmo, Zelle, Cash App, and PayPal. Jason Horton with the Oregon Division of Financial Regulation says sometimes they will impersonate someone you know, so please be careful.
5: They'll set up a fake account and they'll impersonate someone you work with, a friend, a landlord, other people you may know, and they'll pretend to be them and request money from you.
4: Also, he says in one scam, they'll send you money and then claim it's an accident and ask you to return the money.
5: Generally, they have used a stolen bank account or credit card to send that money. And when you send them back, they have your information.
4: Just remember, with any financial institution, if you are not the first person to make the contact, it is probably a scam. If you love just reading an old-fashioned newspaper, another one going away next year after more than two centuries as an American institution.
6: The Saturday Evening Post, best known for its iconic illustrations by Norman Rockwell, will stop publication of its print edition in the new year. Founded in 1821, the magazine's January issue will be its final print edition, and future issues will be online only. The publishers cited rising production costs, declining advertising revenue, and shifting reader habits. Archives of the Post, including those Rockwell images, will be preserved online. I'm Rory O'Neill.
4: I'm Monica Nelson with your consumer and business news.
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9: Democrats have the advantage. I'm Dave Anthony, Fox News. In new Fox News power rankings out 8 weeks before the November elections with control of Congress on the line.
10: Democrats are closer than Republicans to gaining the House majority, but they're not there yet. 17 seats, still toss-ups. The magic number, of course, 218. We are watching some notable shifts in Ohio's House races. Republicans are more vulnerable there today, including in the 7th District near Cleveland, where a scandal involving the incumbent Congressman Max Miller is taking its toll. Missouri's 5th near Kansas City now back in Democrats' favor after a judge had blocked some new maps which would have benefited the GOP.
9: And that's Fox's Mark Meredith. It's primary day in New Hampshire where another socialist is on the ballot. Karishma Mansour is running for Senate against Democratic Congressman Chris Pappas. On the Republican side, two former senators are squaring off, John Sununu versus Scott Brown. Canada's retaliation in a trade standoff with the U.S. took effect this morning with new tariffs on $20 billion worth of American imports. The day after President Trump added to the conflict, posting on Truth Social.
11: Canadian private jet maker Bombardier would no longer be able to sell planes in the U.S., writing in part, quote, over 50% of their revenue comes from the United States, and quote, if they want our market, they must build here and stop treating America like a piggy bank.
9: Fox's Alex Hogan. Canada and France are joining Britain, banning trade with Israeli settlements in the West Bank, where they accuse settlers of terrorism and ethnically cleansing Palestinians. It's been a stormy night in Hawaii, where it's still 4 a.m. As Hurricane Lowell passes by, Kauai's felt it the most.
12: It's left behind big pieces of asphalt. There are trees down everywhere. Boulders strewn across the roadways and parking lots.
9: Fox Weather's Mike Seidel is there.
12: The Pacific right now is kind of back to where it should be, but we had a storm surge of 3 to 4 feet, and that was forecast, and we did every bit of that.
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14: from the iHeartRadio North Dakota newsroom. I'm Brenda Stewart. El Nino in the Pacific Ocean could affect fall fire season in North Dakota, making conditions even drier than normal with temperatures at or slightly below normal. With no snowfall, wildfire risk could extend into the winter. El Nino winters are known to be drier and warmer than normal. The National Weather Service in Bismarck predicts North Dakota will see a typical fire season this fall with dry grasses igniting easily. The MHA Emergency Operations Center in Newtown will hold training exercises next week to help communities prepare for different emergencies. The training's free and open to first responders and community members. The lessons include how to identify hazards likely to impact their community, how to prepare for and respond to natural disasters, and how to plan for emergencies. The training's scheduled from 9 a.m. to noon, September 17th. I'm Brenda Stewart.
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0: Here's your AccuWeather forecast. Mostly sunny, windy, and less humid today with a high of 78. Mainly clear, comfy tonight, the low dipping down to 54. Mostly sunny, breezy, and pleasant for Wednesday, the high 78. Partly sunny and much warmer Thursday as the high jumps up to 89. Sun, some clouds, a pleasant start to Friday, then breezy in the afternoon, the high 75. Partly sunny and cooler Saturday, the high 68. With your AccuWeather forecast, I'm meteorologist Jason Caterina.
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3: Good morning and welcome to Dakota Mornings. I am your host, Michael Bell, KFYR 550 AM, 99.7 FM. I am back after a week in sunny Orange County. Watched the Angels and Yankees series. It was incredible. Angels won 10-1 on Monday night and then got destroyed the other two nights. So, it was a great time off. And as usual, I did not listen to a single show. So I'm kind of catching up here with Magic Sam and Alexis Baxley from the Independent Community Bankers of North Dakota on, the legislative session, how the guest host worked. I guess everybody killed it.
19: Well, Sam and I did a little panic adjusting at the end of my day, I guess, but yeah, we figured it out.
3: Let's highlight that. That's the authenticity.
19: I don't know if we should highlight it,
3: yeah.
19: Michael.
3: Yeah, let's talk about it for a second.
19: Yeah, well, we
3: mistakes
19: had...
3: Mistakes were made.
19: Yeah, we had a guest, and we had a couple of segments left, and we lost that guest somehow. I'm not sure if his phone cut out or what happened, but we lost him, and so we just had to pivot and figure it out. And I feel like there is no better skill to have. I'm not sure we mastered it, but it was good practice.
3: I think you guys, it sounds like you guys killed it.
19: To just fly by the seat of your pants and figure it out. So my
25: perks
19: apologies.
25: Radio.
19: Yeah, my apologies to the listeners.
3: No, I'm sure they loved it because they probably really, really appreciated and enjoyed having you two just kind of, this is live radio, ladies and gentlemen, and this is the way it works.
19: Oh, yes.
3: Sometimes you lose them.
25: It was a nice, nice look into live radio. You never know what's going to happen. Yeah.
3: So,
25: it keeps us on our toes.
3: I did not take a look or examine even a little bit the special legislative session. I figured since I wasn't around, I wasn't going to pay attention to it because what happened was going to happen. And so let's talk about it. Why don't you guys tell me how it went, what the sense was? I mean, I am impressed they got out in 3 days.
19: Well, we talked a little bit about that on whatever day it was, Sam, Monday, I think, mm-hmm. Tuesday. With that Labor Day deadline coming up,
3: yeah,
19: I don't know. Nobody wants to come in on a Saturday. Nobody surely wanted to come back. And I think the sort of procedures or method they used was really great. They had that joint policy committee meeting a day ahead of time so that didn't count towards the days, and only the policy committee members had to come in if they wanted, right? Saving bringing all 141 legislators to town at the cost of the taxpayer. And so then I think that allowed them to just hit the ground running and get her done.
3: Well, and I want to give props to the Armstrong administration for calling a legislative session the 3 days before Labor Day weekend. I don't think anybody was paying attention to that early on. I know that Kelly and Roz and that leadership team, they were all paying attention to it, and there was a method to their madness. I want to give them credit for that.
19: Oh, yeah. I don't think it was an accident.
25: Mm-mm. No. We could go over what passed and what did not pass.
3: Let us.
25: Might be interesting for someone who wasn't paying attention like yourself. So just like a quick rundown, then we can go into each of them. The Kratom regulation did pass. That added a 21-year-old purchasing restriction.
3: Purportedly natural.
25: Yes. And the military gallery funding did also pass because I think that was pretty...
19: It got amended a little bit, though, right, Sam? It's a little bit less than the bill originally started out.
25: It did. We'll have to go...
3: Yeah, we could talk about it. Let's just run through
25: bills. Those were the two that passed.
3: Okay.
25: Bills that failed were the total Kratom ban.
3: Okay.
25: did not pass, surprisingly, unfortunately. The data center NDA ban did not pass. Neither did the property tax edit.
3: Oh, really?
25: Bill pass. Yep. Oh.
4: Sam, I feel like we called that a little bit.
25: I think we did.
4: I mean, we didn't speculate that it wouldn't pass, but we had some questions about whether it was truly administrative or not. And mm-hmm. I think those questions sort of bore out.
25: Yeah, clearly, because it did not pass. Because I think that was the one that I figured would surprise Michael the most, because you kind of came into it saying, well, yeah, this is just a quick fix.
3: Yeah, yeah.
25: And not so much.
3: I'm looking forward to talking to somebody about that and figuring out why. So overall, legislative session, based on your guys' assessment, successful, not successful, partially?
4: I think for what the goals were, I think it was successful. I'm a little surprised that they didn't pass the full kratom ban, but I know there were some last-minute amendments and different conversations there that kind of played out, but they banned the synthetic kind.
3: So 708 is banned.
4: Correct. I think we got to wait for the administrative rules process to play out before Governor Armstrong's executive ban lifts. So there's a little period of time yet where the natural stuff, I think, in effect, will be banned as well. And then once those rules come, the bill that passed will go into effect. And so I honestly, for me, I think that was Governor Armstrong's purpose for calling this special session. That got accomplished, thereby it's successful.
3: Okay. Mm-hmm. Okay.
25: And the 708, I mean, they're both bad, but the 708 synthetic version was, from what I remember, was the quote unquote worst of the worst. Yeah. Nobody likes a synthetic anything, but.
3: And the botanicals, that sounds like it got wrapped around the axle on its derivative properties, its beneficial properties.
4: I think the little bit of discussion that I heard, yeah, there just was some uncertainty. Some legislators started to hear from constituents that, you know, it was useful for them for pain and things like that. And they just weren't quite ready to move on that without more information.
3: How are they going to handle the marketing aspect of the synthetic, or not the synthetic, the botanical?
4: I could be wrong, Sam, correct me, but I think that's up to administrative rules.
3: Oof.
25: Mm-hmm. Oof. Why oof? Oof.
3: Well, that was one of the things that we talked about, where if North Dakota is going to administer it, they're going to need to grow government.
4: Yep.
3: To do so. Mm-hmm. And I don't know that natural leaf kratom rises to the level of needing to grow government.
25: I would agree with that.
3: I'll need to wade into this a little bit more.
4: Mm-hmm. Yeah, and I need to do some more homework.
3: I need to talk to Senator Axeman and Representative Hyder.
4: That's a great, great idea, Michael.
25: Yes. I'm trying to figure out, do you remember what the military museum amendment was? My AI failed me.
4: There were a few amendments, and I think one was adopted, one was not. And I don't quite remember which was which.
3: Now, this is an example, in my opinion, in my humble opinion, of the government needing to step up and finish this. I think it sounds to me, based on your guys' conversation, that they maybe split the baby a little bit here. There is a line of credit, that is being extended, so construction can resume.
4: Mm-hmm. Yes,
25: there's a $20 million line of credit, and it is a construction loan.
3: Okay.
25: And the goal is, and if I'm wrong, correct me, Alexis, or someone call in. The goal is for the $20 million to be repaid with the donations.
4: Yeah. Yep. Sam, I think you're on the right one, because the original bill was $35 million.
25: Yes.
4: I think what we passed was $20 million through a line of credit. And I had heard the same discussion that be paid back with the private contributions.
3: Now, was there a conversation about why they came up short in fundraising, and, you know, was there a constructive pathway to ensure this never happens again? Or did they punt it to the regular legislative session?
4: I don't know that I can speak to that well, Michael. I know there was a lot of discussion. The legislators took a tour over to the construction site and saw a fair bit. I know they brought in the fundraising agency. They brought in the director of the Historical Society. But I did not watch or listen closely to that discussion.
3: Okay.
25: I did not either, but here's another tidbit. If the loan is not repaid by March 2029, the bill directs the legislature to evaluate whether to extend the repayment timeline or look for alternative funding.
3: Okay.
25: So.
3: All right. Well, it looks like they handled it in the way a legislative body does. Mm-hmm. And, you know, everybody got their say. There was probably a lot of who shot JR.
19: that I think there definitely was.
3: Okay. Yes. You know, so let's back to Kratom. I'm inclined to agree with both of you that the governor called the special session as an emergency. I think that, they dealt with it. I am concerned about the growing government to address the natural leaf Kratom. I don't know that the state of North Dakota is needing to replicate, what the federal government is doing, but you know, that is for those people who put their name on a ballot and were elected. That is for them to determine.
19: Yeah. And you know, I should be clear, Michael, in my lack of specific knowledge, I'm not sure that the administrative rules will require that.
3: Okay.
19: I think that just will play out as the rules work through.
3: Okay. This is Dakota Mornings. I'm your host, Michael Bell, KFYR 550 AM, 99.7 FM, joined in studio by Alexis Baxley, Independent Community Bankers of North Dakota, Magic Sam, as always. We're talking through the special session. I want to talk about the tax relief when we come back from this short.
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3: Welcome back to Dakota Mornings. I am your host, Michael Bell, joined in studio by Alexis Baxley, Magic Sam. We're talking about the special legislative session. We've talked about Kratom. We've talked about the military museum. And now it's on to the tax portion of the program here. We had Aaron Burst on, the executive director of the National Association of Counties. They were fully in support of the early payment discount, which homeowners throughout the state got for many, many years, has been shifted a little bit. I think there's maybe a little bit of confusion, but we're going to resolve that here in the next 4 minutes.
19: That's a heck of an expectation, Michael.
3: Hey, it's Tuesday.
19: Yeah.
3: It's the day after Labor Day. Let's do this.
19: Yeah, so my understanding, I guess, is when we initially passed the $1,600 property tax credit, we did not specify exactly when that credit was applied in the process. And so I think the first round of property tax statements came out. The people were frustrated that that $1,600 was being applied before the 5% early payment discount. So many people felt like they were not getting their full $1,600. We came back, we added a specific direction that the discount must be applied before a primary residence credit. And so I think that's how political subdivisions were coming into this property tax season. But there were some concerns that doing it that way created difficulty in calculating total property tax amounts, like collections for your political subdivisions, delayed the budgeting process a little bit. And so I think that's what the bill attempted to do. It was basically striking out that specific direction so that political subdivisions could go back to applying the $1,600 before, I'm getting twisted around here, before the early payment discount. And so it looked super simple and administrative in the bill, but there's that giant but, right? There's always some philosophical discussions there in which way was this meant to be from the beginning.
3: Mm-hmm. So my question is, was this did this sufficiently rise to the level where it needed to be dealt with in a special session? Or was this one of those where the political subdivisions were like, we need to get in early on this in order to get the conversation started? Because it's a relatively complex issue with effect on both cities, counties, the state, revenue, and payments. I mean, my feeling is, you know, give the property owners, give them all the money in the world. And part of that bonus, that early payment bonus, is not so much a bonus as it is a consistent business philosophy and a consistent business theory throughout the world that when you pay early, you get a discount.
19: Yeah, and I think that was a point that I think Representative Heiner tried to make in the floor discussion, is that the state has been giving that, I shouldn't say the state, but those 5% discounts have been available for decades.
3: Yeah.
19: And so
3: taking that away is almost a tax increase.
19: Right, correct. And that was the point that he made. And so I think honestly, that is what led to the defeat of the bill. Folks weren't quite ready to do something like that without having a full session's worth of debate about it.
25: And
3: go ahead.
25: To answer your question about was this special session worthy, I think given the fact that it was brought up and failed, I think it was special session worthy because now people will start thinking about it and now solutions will start to be kind of figured out. Senator Dean Rummel, who was the sponsor of the bill, he was quoted saying, "The issue will almost certainly come back up during the legislative session in January when we have more time to work out a better solution." So I think it was good that it was brought up right now because now we know, you know, maybe this isn't the best way to go about it, whereas it coming up, you know, in February and then they have to then start all the research. I think it's good now.
19: Yeah. And, you know, I don't know that it was an emergency, right? But mm-hmm. I certainly don't fault anyone for taking a shot at it because that property tax statement process, the political subdivision budgeting process is so wildly complicated, right? There are mm-hmm. so many folks involved. There are so many steps. There are so many deadlines. Sometimes those deadlines conflict across political subdivisions. And so I think to try to get that change before we just enter into property tax season, right? Mm-hmm. I'd have given it the same shot.
25: Yep.
3: All right. NDAs.
25: NDAs.
3: Let's talk about those.
4: Ooh, boy.
3: Yeah.
25: Ooh, boy.
3: I want to be clear that NDAs are a necessary tool in business. I also want to be clear that under no circumstances should an NDA be signed, which precludes elected officials from having information at hand. They're the ones who put their name on a ballot. They are elected for a reason. Under no circumstances should a staffer ever be able to sign an NDA and not be able to give that information contained in the NDA to an elected official. I understand there are business practices involved. The federal government and state governments throughout the country have been doing this, threading this needle for years. And this needle was threaded in North Dakota during the Bakken boom and has subsequently been threaded very clearly during the, you know, previous or successive legislative sessions.
4: Yeah, I'm good with where we landed, I think. I mean, mm-hmm. I understand the desire for sunlight and transparency and completely agree with that. However, to go back to your question on the last bill of appropriateness for a special session, I don't think we had this worked out to where we had every repercussion and detail I dotted and T crossed, right? Mm-hmm. And I think you do more harm than good if you pass something like this before you're ready to, and then you hamper development. And I don't think that's a good thing either. I think we should have high expectations of our elected officials, respect their ability to do the job that we have elected them to do, and then act accordingly if they don't.
3: Mm-hmm. Yeah, I agree.
25: I agree too. And I agree. I don't know if special session was the place for this bill, just because I think it was a knee-jerk reaction to all the data center stuff. I mean, they also tried to, you know, put in a ban for data centers, which didn't make it through legislative management. But I think it was a knee-jerk reaction, and I think that it needs a lot more time. And so I think special session, that was what a lot of people had said, was just, it's just not the time to do this. Let's put it in regular session when we have more time to work through it and things like that.
3: Well, and what I appreciate about it being brought up, potentially it failing, I didn't really delve that deeply into it, but one of the things I appreciate that it's been brought up is North Dakotans are really informed, and now non-disclosure agreements are part of the lexicon in conversations with regard to all industrial development in North Dakota. And this is really, really important for data centers, to be sure. But more importantly, these are really important components as we examine nuclear disposal, nuclear proliferation, using nuclear facilities and nuclear replacing part of the wind and solar fleet.
4: Absolutely.
3: This is Dakota Mornings. I am your host, Michael Bell, KFYR 550 AM, 99.7 FM. When we come back, we're going to be joined by Soul 57's executive director, Jenna, and I'm going to murder her last name, Matala. We'll find out when we come back.
9: 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More coming up.
10: Fox News, I'm CJ Papa. The latest Fox News power rankings are revealed this morning,
11: showing Democrats are closer than Republicans to gaining the House majority, but they're not there yet. 17 seats, still toss-ups. Our rankings also show voters are not sold on either party's plans to get inflation under control. A recent Reuters survey finds voters are more likely to support Trump's crackdown on crime and immigration compared to how he's handling Iran and inflation.
10: Fox's Mark Meredith. Hurricane Lowell pummeling parts of western Hawaii.
12: Pacific right now is kind of back to where it should be, but we have a storm surge of 3 to 4 feet and rainfall, not a major problem, 2 to 4 inches. The higher peaks picked up as much as 14 inches of rain.
10: That's Fox Weather's Mike Seidel in the thick of the storm on the south side of Kauai. 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
0: Here's your AccuWeather forecast. Mostly sunny, windy, and less humid today with a high of 78. Mainly clear, comfy tonight, the low dipping down to 54. Mostly sunny, breezy, and pleasant for Wednesday, the high 78. Partly sunny and much warmer Thursday as the high jumps up to 89. Sun, some clouds, a pleasant start to Friday, then breezy in the afternoon, the high 75. Partly sunny and cooler Saturday, the high 68. With your AccuWeather forecast, I'm meteorologist Jason Caterina.
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2: Welcome back to Dakota Mornings. I am your host, Michael Bell. We are joined in studio by Jenny Matala, Soul 57. Jenny, good morning. Thank you for taking the time to join us this morning.
3: Good morning, guys. Thanks for having me.
2: You came in, as I describe Magic Sam, when she comes in, you came in on two wheels. I appreciate that.
3: We do what we can.
2: Yeah. So, Soul 57, we have talked about wanting to have you guys join the program here for, like a year. I'm so glad you took the opportunity to do this. Why don't you give a brief background on Soul 57 and what the mission is?
3: Well, thank you, guys. We have been around for almost 3 years. September 26th is going to be our three-year anniversary.
2: Oh.
3: When we first started, we were really just, our mission was to

0: We really started just by putting the message out on Facebook. Once word caught on in the school systems, that kind of took on a life of its own. And so now we work with each individual school and we come up with a day and a time, and we are in the schools one day a week. Each school once a week, but okay, it can be any day of the week that we're there. And then just word of mouth. It's one of those things, like, you probably don't know about us until you need to know about us.
1: Sure. So. And that's part of what makes the program so successful, mm-hmm, is that each group is managed by a licensed therapist, a licensed counselor.
0: Yep.
1: But you're imparting that support to other people who have been through a similar situation.
0: Yeah, we know that kids don't grieve the same way that adults do. And that's, by no means do adults do it correctly. Right.
1: The rub some dirt in it mentality here in North Dakota is prolific.
0: Yep. We have a saying that, you know, here in North Dakota, and I can say this because I'm North Dakota born and bred. Somebody dies, there's a funeral, you get a few hot dishes, and then people kind of disappear, sure, and you're left with the fallout. And grief is not that one instance of death. It is so many more instances that happen afterwards. And it's not just in the first year. It's a lifetime of accommodating and trying to accept this new reality. And kids aren't just going to come up and say, I'm feeling sad today because I miss my mom, I miss my best friend. They're going to act out. They're going to struggle in school. They're going to sleep too much. They're not going to sleep enough. It's going to come out in different ways. So
1: that, and each one is a little bit different.
0: Everybody's different. Everybody's grief journey is different. It's about knowing that they're not alone. So having those peers, some kids, they don't even want to talk, but they want to be in group because they look around and they see 4 to 10 kids sitting around the same table. And they're like, okay, our losses aren't all the same. Our side effects aren't all the same, but we all get it. We all know what's happening. And then when there are really big issues going on, then we have that licensed mental health professional to step in and catch those red flags and work with their caregivers or with their other support system.
1: And I can tell you the impact, I can feel the impact of Soul 57 and the great work, incredible work that you guys do. When I first started going to Alcoholics Anonymous, I thought I was going to end up in the land of misfit toys. Mm-hmm. Turns out, I walked in that room and I never felt safer. I never felt, and I didn't have to say a word to feel heard. Yeah. But, and I think that what you guys are doing, on a peer to peer level with children is remarkable. How do you find that the children acclimate? Does it take longer for some than others?
0: Yeah. Well, I need to say, it's funny that you say that though, Michael, because when I was first thinking of starting Soul 57, I did explain it as like Alcoholics Anonymous, yeah, only for death and for kids. And that joke fell flat more often than not. So I don't.
1: Okay, I find it hilarious.
0: Right. I don't say it a lot, but like we have snacks and juice. We don't, like, you know, instead of coffee and
1: donuts.
0: Kevin
1: is coffee to 7-year-olds. That's perfectly appropriate.
0: I mean, I guess it's whatever gets them through the evening. Yeah. But that was really the key point, was just showing up in a support system of people who don't necessarily have a lot to say on it, or maybe they do and they're just instantly understood. And so what it looks like, it's hard to get kids through the door.
1: Sure.
0: But once they're there, our retention rate is almost 100%. Wow. And that's because they show up and they realize, okay, we're not just laying on the couch and talking about our feelings while somebody scribbles down notes. We are having...
1: First of all, notes is a big no-go, I'm sure.
0: Right. We respect everybody's privacy. Mm-hmm. We want them to feel safe and comfortable. And so whether it's in the school setting or in the office setting, we have dinner every Thursday night at our evening groups. We do snacks at every school group. But the main thing is that they walk in and they can share if they want, and it's encouraged, but they don't have to. What we're doing is really just providing that safe room, that safe group. And then our facilitator will always have an activity in her back pocket. And sometimes it's a writing workshop, and I actually run all of our writing workshops. That's my background. But one of our hot activities that everybody loves is Therapy Uno. And it's just,

0: Uno, but you lay a color down and then you have to share an emotion that associates with that color. And so there's really not a rhyme or reason to every single group. We go a lot based off of how everybody's feeling, but there is an activity there to get things rolling. Or if kids are really wanting to talk that day, then we talk. We do a lot of other activities based on music and art. We have a workshop coming up on September 26th out at Legacy Paintball, and it's an airsoft workshop. And so trying to give kids other healthy coping skills, other activities in the community. We've done equine therapy at TR for Heart and Soul. We've done dance at Northern Plains Dance. We're going to have a yoga workshop at the Y in October. So just really try and hit all of the activities and healthy coping skills while giving them that community still.
1: And I think you hit it perfectly when you said it's a safe place for young people to process their grief, a safe place where they can contribute, they can talk, they can not talk, whatever they want to do, however their grief journey presents itself.
0: Exactly. We have a lot of pride in the fact that when they walk into the office, they know that it should be treated as their second home. We don't want anybody coming in and feeling awkward or out of place. When somebody new does come in, the kids are so welcoming and so warm because they know that no matter what, you know, socioeconomic status is, no matter what their loss is, no matter what their backgrounds look like, they're all coming from this place of loss. And so they show up and they support each other.
1: Now, I wanted to pivot a little bit here to this does not come free. How do you guys, first of all, I'm sure time and treasure is critically important. You know, if somebody wants to write a check for $1 million, you'll take it. If somebody wants to volunteer for an hour a week, you'll take it.
0: We will always take checks for $1 million. Yeah, they don't come by very often.
1: I can't imagine they would.
0: Yeah, but we do take volunteers, not volunteers with the kids. We do try and keep that to be mental health specific.
1: Sure.
0: And so there's other, you know, the fun office tasks that we people can volunteer for.
1: There's paperwork.
0: Yep. But fun fact is we do offer every single service 100% free of charge.
1: That's incredible.
0: Yep. We do not want people to have any other burdens in their life when they're already going through probably the biggest tragedy. And so our services are 100% free of charge. We don't go through insurance. People can just come into those Thursday groups or those school groups. The workshops, there is a registration process, but it's literally name, age, what workshop you're registering for.
1: Email address, yeah.
0: Pretty much. Try and make it as simple and stress-free as possible. Like I said, those Thursday groups have dinners included, and that can be for the whole family. But otherwise, we are 100% grant and donation based.
1: And when you're talking about the grants and the donations, I understand there's a kind of confidentiality aspect to it, but can you talk about any, you know, some of your major donors and who's involved with this?
0: We have a fundraiser once a year called Souls in the Sand, and we just had that in August, and that was wildly successful. We had some great sponsors. Essentia Health was our premier sponsor for that. We have different levels that show up. Haas Rentals out of Western North Dakota. We had Stepping Stones Counseling. We had Blue Cross Blue Shield Caring Foundation. We also have a couple corporate sponsors like Pucklick Chevrolet.
1: Pucklick, yeah.
0: Yeah, Pucklick. And we have had other private donors give bigger checks. One of our biggest prides in the last few months was we got Power of 100 back in the spring, and so we got that $10,000 donation from 100 other nonprofit or businesses with women in it and in our community. And so that was very important. And now as we're moving into Western North Dakota, we've been seeing some checks from people over there as well. So that's been very helpful.
1: And I'm sure that the volunteer aspect of it, and we'll get to this on the other side of the break, the volunteer aspect of it, you said that it is back office focused, but there's a real need for that.
0: Yeah, there's going to be a lot of opportunity, especially as we keep growing into North Dakota. And so, but right now it's really...
1: We need to go to a commercial break. This is Dakota Mornings. I'm your host, Michael Bell, joined in studio by Jenny Matala, Soul 57.
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1: Welcome back to Dakota Mornings. I am your host, Michael Bell, joined in studio by Jenny Matala, Hakuna Matala. I can't help it. Sorry. Soul 57 here in Bismarck. And we talked before we went to break. We talked about the expansion that you guys are undertaking. You have grown leaps and bounds. You're filling a void that is necessary. What are your plans for the future? What are your plans to grow even more?
0: So our first step was Western North Dakota, because that's where I grew up. We know that services are fewer and further between there just because of it's further west, it's smaller towns, but we also know the need for grief support is insurmountable over in that area. So right now we are looking to hire a contracted grief support specialist, somebody who does have that social work or counseling or even nursing background.
1: Sure.
0: We would do some training on our end, but we have a support specialist hired over there. Now we just have to get the lead. We are looking to get into schools first over there. And then our next step would be the eastern part of the state. We are the only youth grief specific organization in the entire state of North Dakota. So we want to make sure that we continue to expand throughout North Dakota. And that's just going to come with communities welcoming us, sure, and then also people trying to apply for those positions.
1: And as you expand, I'm sure managing that growth takes a lot of time and effort.
0: Sure does, yes. And that's pretty much what I've been focused on. Our program director here in town, she is our licensed social worker. She's been taking all of the, we have three interns working with us this year, which is...
1: God bless interns.
0: Yes, we've gotta love them so much. So thank you guys for doing the hard work and not getting paid for it.
1: Except getting paid in pizza, but you know, that's...
0: They do. They get, we, again, treats, snacks, we can get anybody in the door that way. So they are taking on all of the school groups and office groups as I try and hit the ground running and getting into the different communities throughout North Dakota.
1: And when you're talking about presentations to schools,
0: yeah,
1: that is really, really important, because you're going to rub maybe a student 6 months early or, mm-hmm, you know, a couple of weeks late, but you're still going to rub that student.
0: Well, and I think it's important for, even if it's not a person who's experienced grief personally, I think it's important that as a community and just as individuals, we understand that we have been taught so many, not, I don't want to say wrong, because if we care and if we're trying to show up for somebody, there's not necessarily a wrong way to show up, but there are some wrong or harmful things that we can say. And especially working with kids the last 3 years, we've gotten a lot of feedback about things that don't feel good that people say to them. And so we do these grief-informed presentations. And November is National Children's Grief Awareness Month. And so we started it 2 years ago in the school systems before we were in so many. And it's really about helping educate peers how to be better support systems for their friends. But last year, we realized that there's a huge gap, that even if we're giving this information to children, they're going home, and many of them are in homes that were brought up the same way that you and I were. And it's, you know, saying like, oh, your loved one's in a better place, or you're so strong, keep going. Things like that actually don't feel great for kids to hear, because they're like, well, how do you know, like, was my loved one in this, wherever they are now, like, does that mean when they were with me that wasn't so great? Or, okay, I'm strong, I guess I have to keep showing a strong face.
1: A facade, yeah.
0: Exactly. And so some of the things that we think are being helpful are actually more harmful. And so we try and educate their peers, but we also are now trying to do grief-informed presentations within businesses, not only for their children, but for coworkers. And just as a population as a whole, helping people to understand that grief isn't something that we can just, you know, say, I'm so sorry, and then move on, because the person who's actually in the act of grieving, that's going to be a lifetime process. They're not just going to snap out of it and be done with it in 3 to 12 months. And so we're really working on changing the conversation as a population.
1: Okay. And I appreciate that. One youth, one adult at a time. Let's talk about a little bit about some of the adult grief counseling. Sure. and the peer support there.
0: Yep. So every evening in our office that we have a youth group, the caregivers or parents are allowed to come to caregiver support as well. I facilitate all of those. And so those groups are really meant to give caregivers, one, their own support system, but two, insight onto ways to help be a good support system for their children.
1: I feel like I want to have you back at some point in the near future.
0: Absolutely.
1: And talk more through this, because I feel like there's so much more to talk about, mm-hmm, and to highlight about the great work you do. Jenny Matala, Soul 57 here in Bismarck, thank you so much for taking the time to join us this morning.
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13: I'm Dave Anthony, Fox News.
14: This deal has the soul of not just my brother, but of so many others.
13: Frank Siller's brother Stephen was among the nearly 3,000 people killed in the September 11th terror attacks 25 years ago. And his Tunnel to Towers Foundation is displaying a steel beam from the destroyed World Trade Center site in New York City outside the White House, where President Trump moments ago just said,
15: "We affirmed the sacred vow we made a quarter of a century ago. We will never forget. We say it and we mean it. We will never forget."
13: And speaking of steel, Canada has new 50% tariffs that went into effect this morning on American steel and aluminum and milk and other American imports. 20% tariffs on other U.S. goods from cheese to paper, retaliating to the tariffs President Trump imposed on Canadian goods after trade talks broke down last month. South of the border, it's primary day in New Hampshire, where a socialist is running for Senate. Karishma Mansour taking on Democratic Congressman Chris Pappas.
16: Mansour is a scientist, a peace activist with a PhD. She supports Medicare for all. She has slammed Pappas for taking AIPAC money and accused him of approving billions of dollars for Israel to, quote, fuel a genocide.
13: Fox's Molly Line in Manchester. The winner in that primary takes on a former Republican senator, either Johnson and or Scott Brown. They're facing off in the GOP primary. New Fox Power rankings out this morning give Democrats an advantage trying to win back control of the House in November.
17: Our rankings also show voters are not sold on either party's plans to get inflation under control. The president is urging Republican voters, though, to think of him when they head to the polls. Of course, the final 2 years of his presidency will be impacted by what happens in November's midterms. If we rewind the clock back to 2022, the midterms then, voters were not thrilled with then-President Biden's handling of the economy. That ended up costing Democrats 9 seats in the House and, of course, the majority.
13: That's Fox's Mark Meredith. 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
12: From the iHeartRadio North Dakota Newsroom, I'm David Kao. The McHenry County Sheriff's Office searching for a man they believe is injured in Upham. They believe he ran from a crash near 82nd Street and 10th Avenue Sunday. They don't believe he's armed or dangerous, but still warn people should use caution if they see him. They believe he'll be looking for a vehicle or a ride out of the area. 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
20: The Hook and Ladder Winery donated several bottles to Theodore's Dining Room inside the Rough Rider Hotel. 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The donation was inspired by a North Dakota native who grew up in Minot. Clint Severson planted the vineyards that are home to Hook and Ladder. His grandson, Eric, says it only makes sense to give back to Medora, a place where they often vacationed. I'm Carrie Mack.
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25: Here's your AccuWeather forecast. Mostly sunny, windy, and less humid today with a high of 78. Mainly clear, comfy tonight, the low dipping down to 54. Mostly sunny, breezy, and pleasant for Wednesday, the high 78. Partly sunny and much warmer Thursday as the high jumps up to 89. Sun, some clouds, a pleasant start to Friday, then breezy in the afternoon, the high 75. Partly sunny and cooler Saturday, the high 68. With your AccuWeather forecast, I'm meteorologist Jason Caterina.
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1: 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I am your host, Michael Bell, KFYR, 550 AM, 99.7 FM. I'm joined on the phone by Brent and Brady Torgerson, Black Sands Golf Club, Beulah, North Dakota. It is Tuesday. It is 10. We're talking sports. Gentlemen, good morning.
0: Hey, good morning, Mike. And hey, just I just wanted to like say that we made it. You know?
1: We did.
0: We don't have to just talk about sports today. It's the NFL kickoff week.
1: We are definitely going. I am so excited to talk about that. We're going to do another pick'em type of situation this year. I'm really excited about that. I thought we'd get all the ancillary sports out of the way in the first half hour, and then we'd talk exclusively about the NFL in the second half hour.
0: I think that sounds awesome, but I just refresh my memory. I don't remember who won the picks last year.
1: I don't remember either. I forgot. It was last year. What have you done for me lately?
0: Well, apparently not much, Mike. Apparently not much.
1: Yeah, how does that gold jacket fit you that you won from last year? Oh, wait.
0: It's impeccably tailored. I wear it every night when I get home.
1: Okay.
0: Hey, is Sam on the board today?
1: She is.
7: Yes.
0: Hit the buzzer. I've had my hand in the air for 5 minutes trying to say something, and Brady pulls the phone away from me.
7: All right, everyone, shut up. Brent, go.
0: I was just going to say, I was getting ready to congratulate
1: Brady. I have lost complete control of this radio program.
0: I am coming after the win this year in the pick'em thing. I think we've mutually decided to not go with a point spread this year.
1: Yeah.
0: I think the point spread last year killed me, so I'm ready to get
1: That's what killed you.
0: Yeah, right.
1: your team not making the playoffs, going 9-9 or 9-8 or 8-9 or whatever it is you guys went.
0: Yeah, 9-8. But it's a new year, right? Like you said, it's a new year.
1: That's exactly right. I'm really excited. I have loved, but we can't get too far afield without talking about college football this past weekend. First of all, I want to highlight Notre Dame 28-point win over Wisconsin. It was delightful. It was a great game. It was a tale of two halves. The first half was 13-10, a real tight football game. Notre Dame could not seem to get anything together. The second half, wow, that was the Notre Dame football team that I was expecting.
0: I see there's a lot of interesting games this weekend.
1: Michigan, Western Michigan.
0: The Michigan victory is one for the ages to speak of. But
8: the only comment I have on the Michigan victory, storming the field against
1: Storming the field when you beat Western Michigan on a last second play, that might be a little bit gilding the lily. But you know what? There were a lot of college freshmen there. I get the enthusiasm.
0: I mean, they were a lamb's tail shake away from losing that game.
1: Two shakes of a lamb's tail.
0: There we go. God dang it. I didn't get it right.
1: You were so close. In fact, you generously wrote it on the board here, so.
0: I think they're the first team in history to have lost a game and then won it.
1: Okay, so there were two different memes that I loved that I found hilarious. One of them was you were entering Michigan on the sign. You were entering Michigan. Please set your clocks back 1 second. And the other one was... The other one was the number zero standing there with the Michigan flag saying identify as a one.
0: That is so good. I love to set your clocks back 1 second.
1: Yeah. Absolutely delightful.
0: I mean, I get it. Like you said, the excitement, but I mean, storm in the field like that. This is Michigan. This is a Big Ten powerhouse. I mean, you gotta run off the field grateful that you got that 1 second and got the win and get to the locker room and move on with your life.
1: And the Big Ten's explanation was so convoluted that I'm sure most people were like not paying attention halfway through, but it was wrong. The clock the time had expired. They made a mistake. The referees made a mistake. The umpire made a mistake. The officials for that game made a mistake. Nobody died in the filming of this movie. Everybody will survive the comeback on this. But I think it highlights, the real deficit that Michigan is facing.
0: Yeah, for sure. I mean, this is not great for the outlook of their season when this is how the first game starts. But I watched the under the hood Big Ten video that got released, and they walked through all of it, you know, whether it's right or wrong, they came to their decision. And like you said, I mean, the play was made. the victory was had for Michigan. The sun rose the following day, and life goes on, you know?
1: Yeah.
10: Well, we'll see. We'll see this week. Number 16-ranked Michigan plays number 10 Oklahoma, so we'll see what Michigan's made of.
1: Yeah. They don't seem to have suffered too much in the polls. I think that that's... I think the whole thing is unfortunate, though not tragic. I think it's terribly unfortunate. I think it's a really bad showing for the officiating in the NC2A. And I think that there are some strong takeaways that can be done. And one of which is, you know, so LSU destroyed Clemson earlier in the week. That was a statement game for Lane Kiffin. But then he came out yesterday and he did what Lane Kiffin does. He tries to be too cute by half. You know, there was a 90-minute delay because of lightning in Death Valley at LSU Stadium. There was a 90-minute delay. Apparently somebody came to Lane Kiffin and said, do you want to, we can start the game earlier, by about 30 minutes. And his thing was, no, I don't. And then he came out and talked about the fact that the visiting locker room is terrible, for teams on the road at LSU. He talked about how smart he was to keep them in their locker room. Yeah, it was just stupid. It was just Lane Kiffin doing what Lane Kiffin does. I mean, why do you want to highlight that? Because for two reasons. Yeah. Number one, you're highlighting the fact that you're giving subpar situation to a visiting team, which is never a good thing. And I understand there's a psychological part of it, blah blah blah. But you know, they play six games at home, six games on the road. Do they think for a second that they're now not going to be mistreated when they go on the road? I mean, Alabama is famous for this type of thing. Georgia, I mean, they're famous for this type of thing, this psychological warfare. I think Lane Kiffin is just, he's just an idiot.
0: Well, so receipts will be kept.
1: Yeah, sure.
0: And he's put
1: his players in a really bad position.
0: Yes, he is. And Lane Kiffin... I like Lane Kiffin, but I agree with you. It's a bravitas that's completely ridiculous, and that you do that to another college football team. If you want to intimidate the other college football team, put all your national championships in the visitor locker room so they got to look at them when they're sitting there getting ready to go. You know, I mean, don't put them in, walk them down the street to the junior high locker room that's downstairs in the basement and make them warm up there and get ready. But yeah, it's weird, it's unnecessary, and it's
1: an arrogant didn't need to talk about it. I mean, if you do it, that's fine, but talking about it, I mean, it's just childish.
0: Well, A, it's childish, and yeah, B, I mean, it's inside baseball, like you're saying, that they just don't need to talk about it. I mean, you know, they don't have the state-of-the-art, you know, $100 million locker rooms like the home team has, but yeah, you don't have to get out there and broadcast that you're intentionally keeping it a dungeon for the visitors.
1: Yeah, I agree. All right, so what else do we want to talk about here? We want to talk a little golf?
0: Scotty Scheffler?
1: Samantha, hit the buzzer.
0: That's what, so, Mike, we got a new listener last week. We got some family out in Montana. And
1: okay.
0: He was saying, what show are you guys on? We told him Dakota Mornings with Mike Bell. He got on and listened to a few of the shows, and he really enjoyed it. He was having a good time. He said, and then you guys started talking about golf.
1: I kind of sensed that in my bones. We were struggling in a non-NFL week.
0: We were. And that's exactly what I told him. I said, hey, once the NFL season kicks off, we're packing that whole show from front to back with NFL stuff. So he was happy about
1: and
0: that.
1: And let's not forget, I introduced Brent first, and I'm going to this season. I'm going to introduce Brent first because he comes with data. He comes with, you know, background.
10: Well, I'm still back on your Notre Dame, how excited you were about their big second half and their big win. And it was just kind of going to rub a little bit. What's their strategy as 44.5 point favorites against Rice this week?
1: Well, they were 21 point favorites over Wisconsin, which I thought was absurd. They won by 28. So they're going to, you know, they're not going to leave anything behind. They're going to leave no doubt. And so if that's a 50 point win, that's a 50 point win.
0: So the goal is put the pigskin in the end zone more than the other team.
1: Yep. As many as humanly possible. Many as humanly possible.
10: Yeah, I mean,
1: this is Dakota Mornings. I am your host, Michael Bell, KFYR 550 AM, 99.7 FM. Joined on the phone by Brady and Brett Torgerson. It is Tuesday. It is 10. We're talking sports.
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1: 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Joined on the phone by Brent and Brady Torgerson, Black Sands Golf Club. It is Tuesday. It is 10. We're talking sports. Gentlemen, what topic are we covering now? What sports topic are we covering now?
10: Well, you kind of mentioned you wanted a statistic out of me.
1: Yes, and I love them. I love every part of them.
10: One thing that I am, you know, really sad to say that tomorrow I have to go home and let my wife know that for the next 22 and a half weeks, my Thursday nights, a lot of Saturdays, this week even Wednesday,
1: yeah,
10: Sundays and Monday, I'm working.
1: You're unavailable for consultation. You have a job.
10: I have a job for the next 22 and a half weeks.
1: Yeah. And I appreciate that. I appreciate your sacrifice. I mean, having to sweep the floors and take out the trash at home and do the things that make a home a home. I appreciate your sacrificing those in order to study.
8: Well, really, the real champion through all this is Mom.
1: Okay,
8: that's
1: fair.
8: She's the one who's got to pick up the slack.
1: That's fair. Carrie Torgerson, thank you for your sacrifice. I appreciate you.
8: She is a saint.
1: Okay, so
8: let me give you a stat there, Mike.
1: Okay,
8: and this ties into your love of the Golden Domers.
1: Yeah,
8: the Irish.
1: The
8: big Vikings news. The big Vikings news for these last couple of days is Harrison Smith is back on a 1-year deal for the Minnesota Vikings.
1: Yep,
8: he is in rarefied air in the annals of the history of the NFL at the defensive back position. He is a member of the 38 and 21 and a half club.
1: Yep.
8: So he's got 39 interceptions and 21 and a half sacks. It's only him and Rondé Barber are the only two players in NFL history that have that. He is in the 200-150 tier, and he's one of only four defensive backs with at least 200 games played, 100 pass deflections, and 50 tackles for loss, also joining Rondé Barber, Charles Woodson, and Brian Dawkins.
1: Yeah,
8: he
1: legends.
8: Has 39 career interceptions, which place him 85th of all time, but ranked top five among active players drafted since 2012. And he has four touchdowns. So this is a guy, he's played 207 games for the Minnesota Vikings. I believe he is an immediate first ballot Hall of Famer, and Dad and I had this discussion with Lane over the weekend that we had another safety that wore number 22 by the name of Paul Kraus, who is the NFL's all-time leader in interceptions, and nobody should ever wear number 22 in Minnesota ever again once Harrison Smith retires.
1: I think retiring numbers is always a bad idea because it's highlighting the fact that you're retiring a number. For example, I'll give you an example. Notre Dame doesn't retire numbers because what do you pick? The 11 national championships, the 7 Heisman Trophy winners, the hundreds and hundreds of All-Americans. Where do you stop? Because at some point you have a diminished return because there are only two numbers on a jersey and that only goes to 99. So at some point you're taking, and it's like this whole thing with this, with Jaden Daniels and LSU. It's like, okay, you know what? That's enough. That's enough. And I just don't think numbers should be retired. Any numbers should be retired. I think you can highlight the player without retiring their number.
10: I agree to disagree with you. College, you went back to college. I agree there. College, they roll so many players in and out. They're there for 4 years. But in the NFL, you've got 99 numbers. You've got 53 guys on the active roster. That's a lot of numbers you could retire before you'd run out of numbers. And I think in the NFL, it's such rarefied cases that it happens. This case here, Paul Kraus, Harrison Smith, 15 years, all with one team. I think that deserves to be retired, that number.
8: Yeah, and if you want to take it back and not even factor in, you know, retiring jerseys, like, you know, Vikings got a ring of honor. If you want to look at it that way, like, he's day one ring of honor. Like, this is, I'm super excited he's back. I know he's lost a step, year 15. You know,
0: like we've joked about, like for age 40 is coming on really hard for me, and just physically to see these guys that do it for the amount of time that they do it and at the level that they continue to play at, it's just, it's remarkable to see.
10: And he's going out there for his 15th year at 37 years old. And like Brady said, it's hard to get out of bed some days right now. And we're not taking that physical abuse daily.
1: I agree. And that, you know, I think that when I interviewed Tommy Armour, the Nebraska standout, you know, he made a point. He still holds the touchdowns record at Nebraska, but he made a really good point. He said there were 10 other guys on the field, every single one of those touchdowns. They deserve just as much credit as I get.
10: Absolutely. He start the playoff with the center. He never would have got the ball if the center hadn't.
1: That's
10: made a
1: exactly
10: good
1: right.
10: I mean,
1: and this, I think that retiring numbers weakens that sentiment, which is that it's a team game.
0: So okay, I get that. So let's roll with this for a minute.
1: LeBron James.
0: How do you feel about the Hall of? How do you feel about the Hall of Fame? Yeah, LeBron James. How do you feel about the Hall of Fame? Then that's individual recognition, and I know that the players, they always acknowledge the 10 other guys around them, and it's a team sport. It literally is a team sport. But then why do you have any individual awards at all?
1: Yeah, that's a really good point. Well, you have individual awards because that's what the fans want. That's what the fans crave. I just don't
0: there
1: like them.
0: Exactly.
1: I just don't like them. It's like I don't like short tracks in NASCAR. So.
0: Interesting. Okay, this is good. This took a spin. I did not expect this little twist, but I like it. I'm here for it.
1: Yeah, I mean, I understand. I like the super speedways. I like rubbing his racing. I like these guys doing 180 miles an hour running into each other. I think it's delightful. It's what makes a driver a driver.
10: I like the short track for that very reason of all the running into each other.
1: Okay. Hey, we need to go to a commercial break. This is Dakota Mornings. I'm your host, Michael Bell, KFYR, 550 AM, 99.7 FM. It is Tuesday. It is 10. We're talking sports with Brent and Brady Torgerson. We will be back after this short commercial break.
29: 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More coming up.
3: News. I'm Therese Crowley. How bad was the air at Ground Zero? New York Mayor Zoran Mamdani releasing 170,000 city documents from years before workers started falling ill from deadly effects after 9/11.
4: These are documents that show what the city knew about the toxic air around Ground Zero, when they knew it, and how they acted to limit liability.
3: With asbestos found nearly everywhere tested, the unsealing settles lawsuits from 9/11 Health Watch before the 25-year anniversary of the terror attacks. Chicago caps off the most peaceful summer since 65 with 30 shootings, 8 dead, better than last Labor Day. Canada hits the U.S. with retaliatory tariffs on American steel, dairy, and a range of goods, but seafood and Maine lobster.
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22: Here's your AccuWeather forecast. Mostly sunny, windy, and less humid today with a high of 78. Mainly clear, comfy tonight, the low dipping down to 54. Mostly sunny, breezy, and pleasant for Wednesday, the high 78. Partly sunny and much warmer Thursday as the high jumps up to 89. Sun, some clouds, a pleasant start to Friday, then breezy in the afternoon, the high 75. Partly sunny and cooler Saturday, the high 68. With your AccuWeather forecast, I'm meteorologist Jason Caterina.
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1: Welcome back to Dakota Mornings. I am your host, Michael Bell, joined on the phone by Brent and Brady Torgerson, Black Sands Golf Club, Beulah, North Dakota. Gentlemen, it is Tuesday, it is 10, we're talking sports. It may very well be the NFL time, unless you guys have any final considerations, thoughts, ideas, plans, facts.
10: I had a couple of things, but I said they can wait till next week. We've got to get this last segment about the NFL. It kicks off tomorrow night. We've all been waiting for this. I read a lot of things. One of them I kind of popped out at me, NFL.com sports writer came out with the new power rankings after the preseason's over. He's got the Rams, Broncos, Seahawks, Bills, Eagles, and then your Ravens ranked number 6.
1: Okay.
10: And our beloved Vikings, he's got them placed at 19th. They probably don't deserve any more of that with the unknown with Kyler Murray. But I tell you what, if the former number one overall pick delivers, they could climb the rankings fast with that defense that was ranked number two. And if that offense gets clicking, the offensive line stays healthy. Of course, that's with any team. If they stay healthy, you know, injuries come into play every team.
1: Well,
10: every
1: year, that's exactly right.
10: You know, you've got to be the, and we've used this comment before, the next man up. And does every team have the next man up that can come in and fill in for the injured player? You know, like Green Bay, is Lloyd capable of taking over for Josh Jacobs, however long he's out?
1: Okay, and I respect that. And one of the things I want to add, because we're going to do picks, we're going to do four,

0: dictatorship. So, but yeah, we can put the veneer of a democracy on it. Sure. Second. Yep. Yeah. Yep. Motion is carried.
1: Right. Any other discussion?
0: In the opinion of the chair, the ayes have it. The motion is carried. The motion to reconsider is laid on the table.
2: Yes. I certainly hope Carrie is listening, because that just added Tuesday to the, I got to work Tuesdays as well.
0: I know.
2: To tally this and make sure everything's up to date. So
0: you're a good man. Yeah. You're a good man, Brent.
2: Yeah. I mean, that's 6 out of 7 days of the week I got to be working for this show.
0: Yeah, and you need a day off to just relax.
2: I guess it's going to be Wednesdays.
0: Okay, so who we got?
3: So we got Minnesota hosting Green Bay. Okay, and then we talked about, let me find my little text to you, Mike. I'm sorry for the dead air. Here we go. Got it. I was thinking Patriots, Seahawks.
0: I think that's a great idea.
3: That opens the season tomorrow night. And then I thought we should pick Chiefs, Broncos, because that's going to be a fun AFC matchup. And it's the last game of the week. So,
0: and I actually know some Broncos fans.
3: That's good. Are you okay with those four games?
0: Three games. Green Bay, Minnesota, New England, four. Seattle, Chiefs, Broncos, and who else?
3: Ravens, Colts.
0: Oh, duh. Yes, those are great games, great picks. And we're not doing point spreads, so no this spread. Is going to be this no is straight spread. Up. Rub some dirt in it. Pick your favorites.
3: I will say, Dad was the champion of using the spreads, and then he was the one who complained about it here. So I'm confused by that. But anyways.
0: Wait, I mean, if he wasn't ahead. Inconsistent, he wouldn't be consistent.
3: You're right. Do you want to kick us off, Mike?
0: No, heck no. I want to go last, like I always do. Do we want to include Magic Sam in this?
3: That's, again, it's your world, man.
0: Yeah.
4: Yes.
0: Yes. Okay, Magic Sam's in.
4: I'll start.
0: Yeah, there we go. I like it.
4: Unless one of you two wants to start.
3: It doesn't matter. We'll defer to the new member of the Pick'em League.
0: See, that's very socialist of us.
2: Well, you keep adding people to the list. I need to renegotiate my contract for bookkeeping.
0: Okay, I'll pay you two pieces of pizza.
3: Ooh. Yeah, it's our motion's already. It's done. It's on the books. It's on the record. We've moved on.
0: All right, we're killing our listeners here, gentlemen. Let's move on.
2: Let's go.
0: All right, Magic Sam, it's your world. We just live in it.
4: I'm going to go, just to make up for what Michael said, I'm going to pick Minnesota.
0: Oh, okay.
4: Patriots, Chiefs, and Ravens.
0: Okay, well,
4: You know.
0: She's aces in my book.
4: Yeah, thank you.
0: She picked the Ravens.
3: Okay, I'll go next, Mike.
0: All right. A little background would be nice.
3: I'm going to take Vikings. At home against Green Bay.
0: Oh, nice. Good pick.
3: Wearing the throwback uniforms, the Bud Grant era uniforms. I love them. I think they should be the full-time unis we wear because they are fantastic. But we're going to win that game at home. I'm going to take Seattle to beat New England. New England's a Super Bowl rematch. I think New England's got some turnover in their receiver core. There's going to be some issues going on the road playing Seattle week one. That's a hard place to play. and then I'm going to take Denver to beat the Chiefs. I think Kansas City will give a run in that division. But again, Denver at home week one, look for the Broncos to win. And then I am going to take the Ravens to beat the Colts, because much like last year, we were all really high on the Ravens. Anytime you've got Lamar Jackson playing on your football team, you're gonna have a good chance to succeed. So I'm going to go the Ravens to beat the Colts.
0: I agree. Brent, go ahead.
2: I'm going with Minnesota to beat Green Bay at home.
0: I'm shocked that all three of you have picked Minnesota. I'm shocked by this.
2: Yeah,
0: gambling in this establishment.
2: Yeah, there might be. I'm going to go with Seattle. I think historically it's been tough for a team from the East Coast to travel to the West Coast to play a game. And then, especially at Seattle, where the 12th man comes into play, I'm going with Seattle to, take that, defending Super Bowl champs. I'm going to take the Broncos.

0: to beat the Chiefs, and I am going to go with the Ravens as well.
1: Okay. And let's see. Let's talk about... okay. I'm going to pick Green Bay. I think that Minnesota was too much chaos this offseason. I think that will result in a lot of penalties, self-inflicted wounds in the first half, and they won't be able to recover. So I'm picking Green Bay. I mean, I understand they're playing in Minnesota, and I think that that is where Green Bay is going to get up for the game. New England over Seattle. I understand that Seattle, that is a tough, tough place to play, but I think Drake May he's got it. I think he had an incredible preseason camp, and I think that the magic is still alive. And I'm going to pick the Broncos over the Chiefs, because I think that the Patrick Mahomes magic era is over. And I think that the Broncos will beat the Chiefs, and they will beat them pretty handily, and thus expedite the demise of the Kansas City Chiefs. Now, I say that hoping that my nephew, who is a massive Chiefs fan, is not listening. If you are, Bubba, I'm sorry, but your team is not going to be very good this year. And then the Ravens over the Colts. I think the combination of Lamar Jackson and Derrick Henry is going to be too much for Indianapolis. I think that their defense, that they have shored up their defense pretty resolutely, and I think that they're going to surprise people with their defense, especially on the takeaway side of the football.
0: I think those are good. I like your comment about the Chiefs and Mahomes. It's kind of interesting. We did a little family. There's 14 of us. Fantasy
1: a little
0: football
1: family
0: draft last night.
1: That's a big
0: and
1: family.
0: I think, Mahomes went in the fifth round last night,
1: sure,
0: and
1: yeah.
0: I almost commented, when in the last however many years he's been playing, has he gone lower than the first or second round? And I think people are kind of seeing that maybe he's on the downhill. And then a quick comment on the Vikings-Packers game. I'm a little concerned with Minnesota. I think they're going to pull it together, but one thing that concerns me, and it was just preseason, but they only scored one touchdown in the preseason.
1: Right.
0: They've got to show that they can put the ball in the end zone.
1: And you can't you can't fix those things during the regular season overnight.
2: And it brings up the question of why we only have our starting offense playing one series of one game, you know, and the Vikings have always done that, and they do historically start a little slow. And I think it's because of that. And I think you guys are on with the Chiefs' downfall. I don't know if I'd buy into it a lot. They still have Andy Reid. You still have Patrick Mahomes. But coming off
1: of... Well, you have Travis Kelce, too, who's... I mean, you know, there are a few tight ends better in the NFL, more consistent in the NFL than Travis Kelce.
2: Yeah, I mean, he's all world, and it's just, yeah, these guys are starting to get old. They're still high level, and they picked up Kenneth Walker from Seattle, so the running game will be better. So, yeah, I don't know if I'm ready to sleep on them fully, but I do think this week one in Denver will lean toward Denver.
1: And Denver is going to come out so excited. I mean, well, first of all, let's talk about the game tomorrow night, New England-Seattle. You got to replay the Super Bowl for the opening game of the NFL. This is how you market a professional sports league.
2: Yeah, I mean, it's world class. What a way to kick off the season.
1: Amen. Amen. We need to go to a commercial break. This is Dakota Mornings. I'm your host, Michael Bell, joined on the phone by Brent and Brady Torgerson. We will be back after this short commercial break.
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10: Dakota Mornings with Michael Bell is sponsored by the University of Mary, faithfully Christian, joyfully Catholic, and grateful Benedictine. 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
1: Welcome back to Dakota Mornings. I am your host, Michael Bell, joined on the phone by Brent and Brady Torgerson. It is Tuesday. It is 10. We're talking sports. We've got a real short segment here. Gentlemen, where are we in this NFL process?
0: Well, one game that we did not include in our picks, I think, is a huge game. It's Thursday night game. 49ers-Rams being played in Melbourne, Australia.
1: In Australia, down under.
0: Yeah.
1: Do you know the toilets go the other way in Australia? When you flush them,
0: I've heard they go the other way.
1: Fascinating.
0: But what a matchup there. I mean, you know, the NFL took San Francisco against LA Rams. You know, they could probably
1: You're talking about the NFC Championship game.
0: Yeah, and they're moving it to Australia. Talk about expanding the borders, so to speak.
1: Well, and let's talk about that for a second. There is, you know, equal sentiment I see on both sides of this about how this is the greatest thing the NFL has ever done by playing in Europe and Germany and Spain so regularly, now Australia. And there are people that support that, you know, to the exclusion of everything else. There are also people who are mad at it, who don't like it. I think a bigger issue to be crabby about is, you know, you're not going to be able to just sit down and turn on Fox and watch the NFC game or CBS and watch the AFC game. It's going to be all over the place. Disney Plus, Netflix, Prime. You're going to have a subscription to everything.
2: Agreed, and I think that what the NFL is doing. We talk a lot about it in golf is growing the game, right? And that's what they're doing. It's just expanding the impact of their market. And I think from a fan standpoint, it's a good thing. The TV schedule is not a good thing. And I'll go back to the thing I said 20 years ago watching football is, let me pay Sunday Ticket or whatever the heck it is and just watch every game and compile it onto one thing. And people would pay whatever they had to pay. But this multiple services, and I get what it's doing. It's expanding subscribers to all of those things via the NFL.
1: So yeah, and the NFL is taking more revenue off the top from it. I get it. Yep. I understand it. But at some point, I'm a 56-year-old male, and I consume a lot of what they advertise on these commercials. I'm not going to put in the time or the effort to search out who's playing what, when, where, and how. I'm just not going to. I'm going to find something else to
2: do. And it's frustrating when you sit down to turn on a game and watch it, and then you got to find out what channel it's on or what subscription you got to get. And yeah, it's frustrating.
0: I'll take it one step further. You know, rest in peace, Dad. But there's a classic example. You know, you said 56. How about your 65, 70, 75, 80-year-old people that have watched NFL their whole lives?
1: Yeah.
0: And they don't have smart TVs. You know, they go back to the day where you had to get up and go to the dial and manually change the channel. You know, but you had it on two channels.
1: Yeah. Well, like I said, Fox for the NFC, CBS for the AFC. It seemed to have worked pretty well for a really long time.
2: Did. This just in, old man at Black Sands yelling at clouds.
1: And I get they're trying to raise revenue, and I understand that, but there's a de minimis return when you make these big changes, and Major League Baseball. I have MLB TV. I watch the Angels just about every night. They've got the worst record in baseball, but I'm a loyal fan. I love the Angels. I will always watch them. You know, that is like to your point, Brady, that's one place I can go that I know reliably if the Angels are on TV, I can watch their game.
2: Yep. You know, in the NFL, we're talking a multi-billion dollar entity. Like,
1: Roger Goodell,
2: thing,
1: I mean, you know, he made $35 million last year in salary.
2: Yeah. The money must be better for the NFL to do it this way.
1: I mean, that's McDonald's money, man.
2: It's crazy. It's wild. But hey, before we wrap up the show, I had some pretty fun NFL stats as we kick the season off.
1: Cool. Brady's Nuggets.
2: Here we go. Larry Fitzgerald.
1: Son plays at Notre Dame.
2: He ended his 17-year NFL career with more tackles, 41, than drops of 29.
1: That's a great number. That's a great statistic. Oh, I like that a lot.
2: Yeah.
1: All right, we got 28 seconds.
2: I hear the music playing me out.
1: Okay. Hey, that was a good one to close out with. I appreciate that.
2: Okay. All right. I'll save more for next week.
1: Yeah. There you go. We'll dedicate a little bit more time to it. We're just all excited because the NFL is starting tomorrow night. This is Dakota Mornings. I am your host, Michael Bell, KFYR.
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14: Never forget. forget. I'm Lisa Brady, Fox News. That 9/11 pledge reaffirmed outside the White House.
15: We have to earn their sacrifice.
14: Frank Siller's Tunnel to Towers Foundation bringing a steel beam from New York's fallen Twin Towers to Washington, honoring Siller's firefighter brother and the nearly 3,000 others who were killed in the terror attacks 25 years ago this Friday, along with others injured and sickened since then.
16: When we see the steel, we're reminded that no matter what threat or challenge comes our way, America will fight, America will endure, and America will prevail.
14: President Trump presenting a posthumous Presidential Medal of Freedom to the family of volunteer firefighter Wells Crowther, who saved people trapped on the 78th floor of the World Trade Center's South Tower before he was killed when it collapsed. Earlier today, the Kremlin says President Trump had a call with Russia's leader about the war in Ukraine.
17: In a phone call with President Trump, Russian President Vladimir Putin says his country has no aggressive intentions towards Europe, according to a senior Kremlin official. According to the Russian official, Putin also gave President Trump his assessment of the battlefield conditions and what the U.S. can do to end the fighting sooner.
14: Fox's Jared Halpern at the White House, which has not yet detailed the call. This follows a weekend trip to both Russia and Ukraine by two Trump special envoys. Ukraine's president says he hopes to meet with President Trump soon. The Miami-Dade County Sheriff just confirming that five people killed when an Amazon cargo jet ran off a runway Sunday were men from a cleaning crew.
18: Struck in a car by that Amazon cargo plane. Now, the NTSB says the plane overran the runway by 1,300 feet, plowing into a van owned by an aviation cleaning company. Seven people were inside.
14: Fox's Dana Marie McNichol in Miami, where the jet also hit a passenger car. The UK's air traffic control system reporting a technical issue that's canceling hundreds of flights departing the UK. Engineers working to resolve it. 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
22: From the iHeartRadio North Dakota Newsroom, I'm Brenda Stewart. El Nino in the Pacific Ocean could affect fall fire season in North Dakota, making conditions even drier than normal with temperatures at or slightly below normal. With no snowfall, wildfire risk could extend into the winter. El Nino winters are known to be drier and warmer than normal. The National Weather Service in Bismarck predicts North Dakota will see a typical fire season this fall with dry grasses igniting easily. The MHA Emergency Operations Center in Newtown will hold training exercises next week to help communities prepare for different emergencies. The training's free and open to first responders and community members. The lessons include how to identify hazards likely to impact their community, how to prepare for and respond to natural disasters, and how to plan for emergencies. The training's scheduled from 9 a.m. to noon, September 17th. I'm Brenda Stewart.
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7: Here's your AccuWeather forecast. Mostly sunny, windy, and less humid today with a high of 78. Mainly clear, comfy tonight, the low dipping down to 54. Mostly sunny, breezy, and pleasant for Wednesday, the high 78. Partly sunny and much warmer Thursday as the high jumps up to 89. Sun, some clouds, a pleasant start to Friday, then breezy in the afternoon, the high 75. Partly sunny and cooler Saturday, the high 68. With your AccuWeather forecast, I'm meteorologist Jason Caterina.
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0: Welcome back in, Clay and Buck. Appreciate all of you hanging out with us. Hello on YouTube. You can find us there every single day. I have no idea what this shot looks like. Probably not going to help my fantasy of going public for being incredibly good looking today. I am up in D.C., like I said, Buck. And as I landed, I went to go look. Murders are down still 30% in Washington, D.C. this year compared to last year. And Washington, D.C. is on track potentially as we sit here coming up on midway through September to have the lowest murder rate that any of us have ever seen in our lives in the nation's capital, which seems, Buck, like kind of a good thing for America 250 that the city would be safer than it has ever been before for in terms of murder, down again 30% this year off of what was an incredible collapse last year.
1: We also have Abdul Syed's take on 9/11.
0: I wanted to get that at the top of the next hour.
1: Oh, you want to save it? All right.
0: Yeah, let's save it. Just
1: okay.
0: Now, it's just worth saving. All of you know, Abdul El Sayed has the most Abdul El Sayed take possible on 9/11 as the 25th anniversary arrives.
1: There's a police officer outside Louisville, Kentucky. Prosecutors say he ran his ex-girlfriend through the Flock license plate camera network over 2,000 times. 2,000 times. Where she was, where she's going, where she slept. He's been charged with official misconduct, but that guy had a badge and a camera network to work with. Here's the part that really got me. A stranger doesn't actually need either one of those. Your name is enough. Your home address, your phone number, your family's address. They're sitting on people search sites right now. 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
4: Hey, good morning, everybody. From the overnight highs that we've seen in the wheat market, they've came off here significantly, still up on the day. Corn just down a slight bit and beans up just a little bit yet. So over the weekend, no progress was made between Russia and Ukraine and our counterparts that were there talking, trying to come up with a peace deal. So I guess risk back on in the wheat market, which we saw overnight. But right now, December Kansas wheat up 7 cents, 809. They had a high of 831 late early this morning. December Chicago up 4.5, 738. And on the Minneapolis wheat, December up 6 cents at 751. Over to corn, we got December corn down 4 cents, 533. March corn down 4 at 548. On the soybean side, November's up 3/4 at 1310.5. January's up 1 at 1326. Bean oil up 75 cents, 1652. And bean meal down $5 today at 342.90. Canola up $16 Canadian at 838.50. Now over into the cattle side, we have box beef this morning up $1.30 on choice, and select is up $1.07. October live cattle up $3.25 at $3.1620. December up $3.45 at $3.1817. Over onto the feeder side, the feeder cattle index down $1.21 at $3.2758. We have September feeders up $3.37 at $3.2820. November feeders up $5, $3.1972. And Jan's up 420 at 312.20. Now over into the crude oil side, we are higher, up 67 cents a barrel, 92.15. Diesel fuel up 3 cents at 457. Over to the dollar index, down 10 cents, 98.88. Talk to you guys tomorrow.
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0: 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Buck, when we come back at the top of the next hour, you started to tease us to talk about it. We will talk about it. We will open up phone lines, 800-282-2882. The Lindsey Clancy results, as we talked about them on Friday, the more I see craziness coming out from women. Have you seen, this has been called, and I think it's a perfect analogy, the O.J. Simpson trial for white women. And I want to dive into this because even my sons were, and they don't usually get involved in stories like these. They care about sports. They wanted to talk about how crazy the videos they are seeing from women are on TikTok supporting Lindsey Clancy. Also, the number of women that agree with my wife and are fired up that this is the worst thing that has happened to women in decades. It is a massive talking point. I bet you have many thoughts on this. Mm-hmm. I have got a bevy of them. We're going to dive into that. We'll take your calls, and you're going to need to hear some of this audio because it's legitimately crazy.
1: It's a very strong tease. I know if I were listening, I would want to come back for sure in a few minutes and hear what Clay and Buck have to say about this.
2: Speaking truth and having fun. Clay Travis and Buck Sexton.
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1: 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That water stain in your ceiling you noticed a couple weeks ago is bigger than you remember. You're not going anywhere.
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0: 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Born on America's darkest day of September 11th, the Tunnel to Towers Foundation has been helping America's heroes ever since. 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
7: A tribute to first responders. I'm Lisa Brady, Fox News. Days before America pauses to mark 25 years since 9/11.
8: We will never forget. We say it and we mean it. We will never forget.
7: President Trump with a steel beam recovered from the World Trade Center on display near the White House as part of a cross-country tour with the Tunnel to Towers Foundation. New York Mayor Zoran Mamdani facing calls to stay away from the city's annual remembrance ceremony at Ground Zero.
9: My message to Mayor Mamdani is, dude, we don't want you to come.
7: Jeanette Puccio-Pick was 9 years old when her father died in the Twin Towers. Mamdani was also a child, and the 9/11 families have signed a petition, say their protest over his presence isn't about his religion or policies.
10: He surrounds himself with people who believe that America deserved what it got. And he does not disavow them. He does not step away from them.
7: City Councilmember Joanne Arriola urging Mamdani to listen to his constituents, not influencers. But the mayor telling reporters today,
11: I think that the focus of memorial services should be on the New Yorkers who were killed that day, their families, the survivors, the first responders. I don't think it should be on politicians.
7: So far, still planning to attend that ceremony. The U.S. hitting Iran with new sanctions, this time targeting its airlines and foreign providers of cargo service.
12: This action means that no allied company or country around the globe can help these airlines, even through passenger transfer, cargo services, or general sales support for tickets. The punishment potentially being cut off from the U.S. financial system. And according to the Bipartisan Policy Center, about 90% of all global transactions involve the U.S. dollar at some point.
7: Fox Business's Edward Lawrence is part of the effort to economically isolate Iran, which warns again it will strike back. America is listening to Fox News.
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7: A family member just confirming that four people aboard a small plane that went missing off the Bahamas have been found dead after relatives launched their own search effort.
14: The PA-34 Piper carrying the South Florida couple and their grandchildren was heading to Opa-locka, Florida from Great Harbor Key in the Bahamas Monday when data from FlightAware showed it descended from 10,000 feet to 3,700 feet in about 3 minutes before vanishing from radar. 80-year-old Mario Lamar, who has more than 40 years of flight flying experience, according to his family, was piloting the five-seater when air traffic control lost contact with it less than 15 miles off Andros Island. He, his wife Lily, 79, and their two grandchildren, 28-year-old Sophia Souza and Christian Souza, 22, had just spent Labor Day weekend in their Bahamas home. Lillian Wu, Fox News.
7: The Coast Guard had joined the search for the plane, but a family member now says relatives on boats recovered the bodies. Renoir paintings worth millions are stolen from a museum in France.
15: Initially, four paintings created between 1886 and 1910 went missing from the Musée Renoir in Cagnes-sur-Mer on the French Riviera. Two have since been found abandoned in the museum's garden. The building's alarm went off at 5:48 a.m. local time, with police on the scene in 5 minutes. The thieves have not been caught. A large hole can be seen in the wire fence that surrounds the museum. According to the local mayor's office, the stolen artwork had a value of more than $10 million. He believes police sirens caused the thieves to flee the scene. Jonathan Savage, Fox News.
7: A regional prosecutor calls the thieves well-equipped and well-informed, targeting the most valuable works. A sell-off continues on Wall Street. Right now, the Dow's down 527, back under 53K, with U.S. oil prices back over $92 a barrel. I'm Lisa Brady, Fox News.
3: 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The Lunchtime Report gets underway next.
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18: Good afternoon, 12:07. A windy day expected. Strongest winds mainly north of Interstate 94 with a wind advisory in effect. Meanwhile, low humidity, critical fire weather conditions expected over the southwestern and parts of south central North Dakota. cooler day tomorrow, a warm-up Thursday. We really level off for the weekend and next week. For Bismarck, AccuWeather calling for sunshine, windy, and 79 today, clear 55 tonight. Sunny to partly cloudy, breezy, 77 tomorrow. Thursday, 89. Friday, 79. Saturday, 68, maybe in the lower end of the 60s next week to start the week. El Nino in the Pacific Ocean could affect the fall fire season in North Dakota, making conditions even drier than normal. Temps at or slightly below normal. With no snowfall, wildfire risk could extend into the winter. El Nino winters are known to be drier and warmer than normal. National Weather Service in Bismarck predicts North Dakota will see a typical fire season this fall, with dry grasses igniting easily. A public hearing on the Bismarck-Mandan Transportation Improvement Program is set for September 14th, this coming Monday. The meeting will cover the four-year program being proposed by the Bismarck-Mandan Metropolitan Planning Organization. The meeting is scheduled for Mandan City Hall at 10 a.m. Monday. Program coordinates and schedules projects for highways, bikeways, and pedestrians, making them eligible for federal grants. Attendees will be granted 3 to 5 minute comment periods or questions in person, or you can submit questions by email or regular mail. North Dakota Congresswoman Julie Fedorchuk says passing the Safeguard American Voter Eligibility Act remains one of her top priorities when Congress returns to session this month. The SAVE Act would require voters to show photo ID to prove citizenship. Fedorchuk said the bill mirrors what North Dakota already does to keep elections secure. In addition to election security, Fedorchuk noted that completing federal budget bills ahead of the late September deadline remains a critical focus to avoid a government shutdown. Battle of the Badges going on in Bismarck today, tomorrow, and Thursday. 11 a.m. to 6 p.m. each day. It's at Kirkwood Mall. Use the north entrance, and you'll be the closest. Free t-shirts and awesome door prizes. You can make an appointment at vitalant.org or simply walk in. You can also call 877-25-VITAL, V-I-T-A-L. The Sleeper Pull, the legendary tug of war between fire and law, 5:30 tomorrow. Meanwhile, Team Law has won the Battle of the Badges and blood donations the last 8 years. If you're looking to collect 145 units of life-saving blood. And a Bismarck missing persons case from 1984, the subject of a new documentary film, Call Me Shelley, dives into the unsolved mystery of Michelle Shelley Jolson, last seen August 2nd, 1994. Reportedly dropped her 3-year-old son off at her parents' around noon, went to get gas and run errands, but was never seen again. Filmmakers hoping the documentary will re-spark an interest in the case and help provide answers for her parents and her son. The film's set to begin screening 7 p.m. Friday at Dakota Stage. More news coming up at the KFIRE Radio Lunchtime Report.
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18: 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In North Dakota, outreach leaders are getting ahead of the game.
22: The Center for Rural Health teamed up with the North Dakota Domestic and Sexual Violence Coalition on a late summer event. Speakers wanted to get the public caught up to speed on the latest numbers, along with red flags in troubled relationships. The coalition's Kayla Jones says during her career, it's been awfully rewarding when a survivor she's assisted is able to escape a dangerous situation.
23: It could be a huge win. Like, she got away, the abuser was prosecuted, and it has consequences.
22: Jones says domestic violence involves patterns of threatening behavior where the abusive partner wants power and control. That includes preventing the other partner from working or trying to control other social interactions. The coalition says last year, North Dakota Advocacy Center served more than 6,200 new victims. I'm Mike Moen.
18: North Dakota State Patrol investigating a rollover crash that sent two men to the hospital Saturday evening east of Richardson. A pickup drifted over the fog line. The driver overcorrected, rolling the pickup into the median. Neither the driver nor the passenger is wearing a seatbelt. The 42-year-old driver sustained life-threatening injuries. He was transported to a hospital in Bismarck. The 9-year-old transported to a hospital in Dickinson with injuries not life-threatening. McHenry County Sheriff's Office searching for an injured man in Upham. They believe the man fled from a crash near 82nd Street and 10th Avenue Sunday. They do not believe the man is armed or dangerous, but they do believe you should use caution if you see him. They believe he'll be looking for a vehicle or a ride out of the area. If you have any information, you're asked to call 911. A person dead after a work-related medical incident at the North Dakota Soybean Processors Facility. Cass County Sheriff's Office responded Friday. Authorities not releasing the person's name yet. MHA Emergency Operations Center Newtown will be holding training exercises next week to help communities prepare for different emergencies. The training, free, open to first responders and community members. The lessons include how to identify hazards likely to impact the community, and how to prepare for and respond to natural disasters, and how to plan for emergencies. The training, 9 a.m. to noon on next Thursday, September 17th. North Dakota Game and Fish lifting camping restrictions this week, today into tomorrow. Campers will be allowed to camp overnight in the wildlife management areas. If you're planning to camp, you're encouraged to be aware of the dry conditions and potential risk for wildfires. If you're pulling a camper, boat, or trailer, you should cross your tow chains together to avoid, also avoid driving on parking or driving on tall, dry grass. You don't want to get sparks off. City of Almont's continuing its tradition of holding an annual Labor Day parade. The town, one of the only ones in North Dakota, hosting a Labor Day parade. They've been doing it for 67 straight years. They sell buttons to offset the cost. The money goes to a local commercial club that sponsors a few events every year. And the Medora Foundation on Cloud Wine, after a donation from a California winery, Hook and Ladder Winery, donated several bottles to Theodore's dining room inside the Rough Rider Hotel. The restaurant will sell the wine by the glass. He's going to the Medora Foundation. The donation, inspired by North Dakota native who grew up in Minot, Clint Severson, planted the vineyards that are home to Hook and Ladder. His grandson, Eric, says it only makes sense to give back to Medora, a place where they often vacation. Your AccuWeather forecast coming.
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1: Here's your AccuWeather forecast. Mostly sunny, windy, and less humid today with a high of 78. Mainly clear, comfy tonight, the low dipping down to 54. Mostly sunny, breezy, and pleasant for Wednesday, the high 78. Partly sunny and much warmer Thursday as the high jumps up to 89. Sun, some clouds, a pleasant start to Friday, then breezy in the afternoon, the high 75. Partly sunny and cooler Saturday, the high 68. With your AccuWeather forecast, I'm meteorologist Jason Caterina.
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13: 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Busy week last week as the cattle industry saw President Trump sign two executive orders, while USDA Secretary Brooke Rollins announced additional steps to help strengthen the industry. Details coming up on the Dakota Farm and Ranch Report.
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13: 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It is busy in the agricultural world. We've got temperatures in the 70s here, a spike of mid-80s here later in the week, and we're going to see daytime temperatures falling down to the 70s, the 60s, even into the 50s here in North Dakota over the next week across North Dakota and the Northern Plains. Scattered showers, pockets of heavy rain, and severe weather provided some improvement to soil moisture and drought conditions over the past week. However, those benefits have been uneven, with many areas still needing much additional moisture. The active weather pattern is expected to continue here through this week, bringing periodic chances of rain in the northern plains with additional showers possible into next week. While the moisture may offer limited benefits to corn and soybean yields at this stage in the growing season, it could create challenges for the wrap-up of spring wheat producers. Wet conditions slowing the harvest there, making the risk of quality losses for grain that remain in the field. Well, in farm news last week, as the work week wrapped up on September 4th, it was a week full of action aimed at strengthening the U.S. cattle industry as President Trump signed two executive orders focused on cattle markets, meat processing, and livestock predation concerns. The orders call for a review of mandatory country of origin labeling for beef, stronger enforcement of the Packers and Stockyards Act, expanded opportunities for local and regional meat processing, and a review of protections for gray and Mexican wolves under the Endangered Species Act. Trump said ranchers have long raised concerns about market concentration among the major meat packers and pledged greater oversight. The orders also direct federal agencies to recommend ways to improve competition and reduce barriers for small meat processors. While the actions do not immediately change current law, cattle industry leaders say that it could lay the groundwork for future reforms if Congress and federal agencies follow through on the recommendations. As President Trump did sign those executive orders, USDA Secretary Brooke Rollins announced additional steps designed to strengthen the nation's cattle industry. The executive orders direct federal agencies to review the mandatory country of origin labeling for beef, strengthening enforcement of Packers and Stockyards Act, expand opportunities. The USDA is moving forward with several ranchers' first initiatives, including enrolling nearly 1 million additional acres in grasslands, CRP, expanding remote beef grading programs, increasing support for smaller meat processors, and improving producer access to grazing lands. Rollins says the actions are intended to help rebuild the U.S. cattle herd, which remains at its smallest size since the 1950s, while improving market opportunities, consumer transparency, and rancher profitability across the country. And with more on that, National Farmers Union President Rob LaRue is welcoming new executive orders signed by President Trump. LaRue says corporate consolidation in the meatpacking industry continues to hurt competition and limit market opportunities for family farmers and ranchers. He calls on the USDA and Department of Justice to fully enforce the Packers and Standards Act and dedicate the resources needed to hold large meatpacking companies accountable. He also says that a stronger livestock market requires more processing options. LaRue supports efforts to provide greater flexibility for smaller processors while maintaining strong food safety standards. And with support from ranchers, consumers, the Senate Agriculture Committee, and the White House, LaRue says Congress should now move forward with reinstating that mandatory country of origin labeling for beef and other meat products. This has been the Dakota Farm and Ranch Report presented by ProSeed. I'm Shannon Dean.
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15: In college football at Florida State Monday night, 19th-ranked SMU was a winner 27-24 on a short field goal in the final minute. The Mustangs had 585 yards, but four turnovers as well. There was a power outage delay at the start, so kickoff came at 9:15 p.m. Eastern time. Dallas Cowboys guard Tyler Smith will have thumb surgery and miss 4 to 6 weeks. The Giants cut wide receiver Darius Slayton, and Atlanta officially named quarterback Tua Tagovailoa as their Week 1 starter. Cooper Rush will be the Week 1 backup. In women's basketball, Team USA at the World Cup whipped winless Czechia 105-64. At the U.S. Open, Coco Gauff won her fourth-round match, but Naomi Osaka was eliminated by number 2 Elena Rybakina. The late-night ball game went to the A's with a run bottom of the ninth, 6-5 over Toronto. The Dodgers won their fifth straight. Boston won its fifth in a row. Philadelphia 1-0 over the Atlanta Braves.
16: This is Fighting Hucks Daily. I'm Paul Ralston. North Dakota football moves to 2-0 with a 62-26 Potato Bowl Saturday takedown of St. Thomas. And we'll talk with head coach Eric Schmidt and offensive lineman Trace Thaden next.
25: Nate from the Golf Center here, the man with the fancy shoes.
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16: UND football got out of the gates fast once again on Potato Bowl Saturday as they rolled to a 62-26 victory over St. Thomas. Head coach Eric Schmidt emphasized that he wanted to see his team make progress in certain areas from game one to game two. And following the win, he touched on exactly how they did.
4: When you talk about improvement from week one to week two, the biggest thing for us was, if you look at the stats, was on the ground. We rushed the ball for 295 yards. We held St. Thomas to, I think, 54 yards. Obviously, you're going to win a lot of games.
16: Fifth-year left tackle Trace Thaden says the message between game one and game two was received, and there's nothing like seeing the fruits of your labor actually lead to success.
18: Details in the preparation that we have, making sure that we're locked in every day of the week, because you know you play how you practice. It's so much fun blocking for these guys. They're an electric group of dudes. You can see how much energy they have when they're running the ball, and I mean, when we gash a big one, it's so much fun to run down there in the end zone and celebrate with whoever's scoring that touchdown in the end zone.
16: And for more on all of UND athletics, go to FightingHawks.com. This is Fighting Hawks Daily. I'm Paul Ralston. North Dakota football moves to 2-0 with a 62-26 Potato Bowl Saturday takedown of St. Thomas. And we'll talk with head coach Eric Schmidt and offensive lineman Trace Thaden next.
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16: UND football got out of the gates fast once again on Potato Bowl Saturday as they rolled to a 62-26 victory over St. Thomas. Head coach Eric Schmidt emphasized that he wanted to see his team make progress in certain areas from game one to game two. And following the win, he touched on exactly how they did.
4: When you talk about improvement from week one to week two, the biggest thing for us was, if you look at the stats, was on the ground. We rushed the ball for 295 yards. We held St. Thomas to, I think, 54 yards. Obviously, you're going to win a lot of games.
16: Fifth-year left tackle Trace Thaden says the message between game one and game two was received, and there's nothing like seeing the fruits of your labor actually lead to success.
18: Details in the preparation that we have, making sure that we're locked in every day of the week, because you play how you practice. It's so much fun blocking for these guys. They're an electric group of dudes. You can see how much energy they have when they're running the ball, and I mean, when we gash a big one, it's so much fun to run down there in the end zone and celebrate with whoever's scoring that touchdown in the end zone.
16: And for more on all of UND athletics, go to FightingHawks.com.
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22: News, I'm Gianna Gelosi. The 25th anniversary of 9/11 is Friday, and today President Trump took part in a Steel Across America event to honor first responders.
23: We will never forget. We say it and we mean it. We will never forget those we lost, and we will never forget the immortal heroes of September 11th, 2001.
22: Trump will attend the Pentagon ceremony on the actual anniversary, while Vice President Vance will attend the Ground Zero ceremony. Canada's retaliatory tariffs on the U.S. take effect.
25: Ottawa is responding to this, calling them retaliatory dollar-for-dollar tariffs for President Trump's 50% tariff on Canadian exports that he put in place. The duties that went into effect this morning range from 50% on U.S. milk and aluminum products to 25% on cheese and seafood.
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1: Shouldn't the Dems realize that having the media on your side makes for terrible, weak, entitled politicians? 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The media is like the parents of a child who they spoil rotten. Everything he wants, he gets. You fast forward 15 years and the spoiled brat is doing nothing. No desire, no energy, no purpose. That's Joe Biden. That's the entire Democratic Party. Then there's another kid with different parents. Nothing got handed to him. He had to work his way through school, and the moment he hit 18, he was on his own. Quickly found his calling and turned his anger into agency. That's Trump. He expected nothing from the media. And because of that, he ended up with everything.
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8: And good afternoon, everyone. Grain futures, we are mixed now. Overnight, sharply higher gains were seen, with Chicago wheat trading as much as 30 cents higher in the night session. Pulling corn the opposite direction is doing right now. It was actually up a nickel in the night. And soybeans, they pulled off a rally of about 12 cents. But that all changes every night. We get towards 4 a.m. when the Matif opens up and we get those vigilante sellers showing up that want to always stall out the grain trade. Well, the stalling is becoming the fact that we are now entering into the early harvest portion, getting underway in the south, and even southern Indiana, southern Illinois are showing yields down anywhere from 12 to 20 bushels from last year, but they're selling a lot off the combine, so it's called harvest pressure. So with elevated prices like this, it's not like we have $5 corn. We have $5.40 corn overnight, and so you have this willing sellers, especially early crop beans too, the soybeans. Hey, your beans to the teens right now. And so it's not a surprise to get these rallies cut off at the pass, because not only do you have the trading, you have the physical cash side that can bring about just outright selling alongside of profit taking. So that's where your trimming of the gains comes from. As you know, the wheat rallied because no results really came from the trip where President Trump sent his son-in-law and a real estate mogul over there with no official political appointments. They are not of any departments, and maybe it's a hesitancy from Putin to even really give them anything, as he didn't. And Zelensky, what they got from him was, yeah, we want to do something. And so now that there's dialogue, at least somebody saying something, the market takes that as, well, it's a start. But there's no wheat moving in the Black Sea. Egypt tendered for wheat yesterday, thought it was too high and canceled their tender. Wouldn't it be nice if we could cancel some crude oil purchases, you know, but they know we need it. But you know what? They need the wheat too. Saudi Arabia will be back, and they're going to realize they're going to have to pay the market price. And so for now, we've seen the grain trade retreat from overnight highs, but we'll get some footing here as we get closer to Friday with the WASDU crop report, likely showing crops, corn and soybeans, smaller than what our demand base is. That means carryouts are going down. On the wheat trade right now, currently Chicago December up 7.5 cents at 741.5. Kansas December is up 11 cents at 813. The Minneapolis December contract higher by 7.75 cents, 752.75. March up 8, 770.75. Now the corn trade is softer. December corn down 4.25, 532.5. March corn off 4.75 at 547.5. Soybeans showing gains despite meal down $6 a ton on December, 349 even. The bean oil is up 64 cents, 69.91 on the higher crude oil. And so soybeans, 13.11.5, a penny and 3/4. January is up 2 cents at 13.27.25. I would might add that canola sharply higher today. November contract up 1470 Canadian dollars at 837.10, as they're having a hard time getting that crop harvest getting underway up there in Alberta and western Saskatchewan. So that is showing gains. On the cattle trade, after a double bottom on the charts last week, and no bearish news from anybody, including President Trump this last weekend or Monday. Up we go, as value has been revealed last week at the double bottom activity when President Trump finally had followed through with the 300,000 MTs, metric tons of beef, processed beef, into the U.S. That is leaving the trade with looking at raw value. 210 pretty much reflects raw value for October cattle. That's $10 below where the August contract went off. And, well, frankly, October, December, February cattle, they're all worth more than what August ever is because of the birth-death ratio. Bottom line is we don't have an even number of cattle that are born every month of the year, which means they're born slaughtered evenly every month. They're not. It's going to start tightening up in October, and especially when you roll into December and February. President Trump's signing of the COOL program potential last Friday is a nothing burger. It's optics. Nothing will likely to come from it because there is words in there multiple times. Three times it says may. The USDA may do a 90-day study and report back to him. They may make suggestions for legislative activity. There should be the words shall. And so the problem with this piece of paper that President Trump signed, there's too many mays in it. It's garbage. Roll it up, throw it away. We need another, a different attempt, something better than that. But the cattle today, because they just got too cheap on the board compared to where the cash is at, they're higher. Box beef gaining today. We're seeing the box beef market showing a lift of about $1.30 on the choice and $1.07 on the select, but it's only on 37 loads so far. We'll see what afternoon beef does. Feeder index down 210, 326.70. Hey, September feeders, above that price right now. So currently October cattle, 335 higher, 216.30. December up 397, 218.70. February cattle gaining $3.37, 219.95. On the feeder cattle, September up $3.32, 328.15. October gaining 427, 324.42. November higher by 467, 319.40. And look at that January feeder contract, way above 300 now. We're up $4.10 today to 312.10. Hogs gaining $1.97 in October, 84.27. December jumping $2.70, 75.17. Metals are mixed. Gold down $40 an ounce, $4,436, while silver shows a gain of 25 cents at $67. The Bitcoin September contract currently off $1,295, $78,760. Now, crude oil, it's higher, but well off overnight highs. We were up to $94.73 overnight, tumbling about $3.50 off that right now. We still show a gain of 64 cents on the October contract, $92.13. Gasoline, still higher by a quarter of a cent, $4.54 and a quarter cents. And even diesel fuel, after being sharply higher overnight,

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1: Tammy, you are involved in a project that you guys have spearheaded together, but Hunters for Hunters. Tell us about this organization. What do you do?
2: I'd be happy to tell you. So Hunters for Hunters began in the fall of 2023, just after deer season. And the goal was to launch Hunters for Hunters at that time because we knew that hunters would be coming out of the woods frustrated and angry because of the out of control gray wolf problem that we have here. And I'm making light of the word problem. It's huge. And so what we did is we created 20 different events around the state, beginning in a very small place in northern Minnesota called Squaw Lake, where Steve and his son Dylan, who was the founder of Hunters for Hunters, did a town hall meeting on the devastation of wolves. And that is where I met Steve and immediately got to work and started helping and became a member and then became a board member. And the rest is history. And what we did was create a platform for people to come out and voice their concerns, their frustrations, and their fears over how the wolf situation has gotten out of control. We invited politicians whenever we had these meetings, and so it gave them a comfortable platform to be able to voice their frustrations. And boy, oh boy, did we create a firestorm in Minnesota that got attention well beyond our expectations. 20 town hall meetings that gathered hundreds and hundreds of people, and some of these events, we had to move from small venues to large venues, school gymnasiums filling to 600 or 700 people voicing the same problems over and over again.
1: Tammy, are these meetings and this issue and your word problem, are we talking about the northern one-third of Minnesota?
2: Actually, no. That's kind of what the DNR has laid out as the Wolf Range, but the Wolf Range is expanding into southern Minnesota.
0: Thank you, guys. This documentary is coming out sometime around the 1st of October. Minnesota, fed to the wolves. Stay tuned. Loose tails, be gentle, stay firm.
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15: Here's your AccuWeather forecast. Mostly sunny, windy, and less humid today with a high of 78. Mainly clear, comfy tonight, the low dipping down to 54. Mostly sunny, breezy, and pleasant for Wednesday, the high 78. Partly sunny and much warmer Thursday as the high jumps up to 89. Sun, some clouds, a pleasant start to Friday, then breezy in the afternoon, the high 75. Partly sunny and cooler Saturday, the high 68. With your AccuWeather forecast, I'm meteorologist Jason Caterina.
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5: I'm Stuart Varney, and this is the Fox Business Report.
26: Stocks are retreating to kick off the holiday shortened week, with the Dow sharply lower as oil prices spike on Middle East tensions. Oil prices are rising and clouding the inflation outlook ahead of Friday's CPI inflation report, with West Texas Intermediate crude topping $92 a barrel. Software stocks are pressuring markets, while semiconductor stocks are climbing on AI optimism. The Magnificent Seven big cap tech stocks are mostly lower, led by Microsoft and NVIDIA. Energy and utilities are the best performing sectors, while healthcare is lagging. Shares of Dow member Amgen are falling over 9% after drug maker Novartis reported disappointing trial results for its experimental cardiovascular treatment. Amgen is also developing a treatment of its own. That's your Fox Business Report. I'm Hilary Barsky, invested in you.
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29: 8 weeks left to the midterm elections. I'm Lisa Brady, Fox News.
30: We have some very real threats right now. We have people that want to go a different way. They want to go a communistic way. Well, that's not going to work. Number one, we're not going to let it happen, but that's not going to work.
29: President Trump criticizing Democratic socialists who've had some key primary wins around the country. In the new Fox News power rankings, Democrats in general are still favored to retake the House in November, though 17 races are considered toss-ups. And while the president's approval ratings are underwater on cost of living and inflation, polls also find lack of enthusiasm for Democratic alternatives. Voters in New Hampshire choosing candidates today for Congress, governor, and the state legislature, with a lot of focus on the race to replace retiring Senator Jeanne Shaheen. Crowded primaries include former U.S. Senators Scott Brown and John Sununu for Republicans, while Democratic Congressman Chris Pappas faces socialist Karishma Manzur. President Trump paying tribute to the heroes of 9/11 ahead of Friday's anniversary.
31: With a 21-foot steel beam recovered from the World Trade Center on display near the White House, President Trump honored first responders who rushed to the Twin Towers 25 years ago this week.
30: They were running up those stairs and they knew what was going to happen. There wasn't one of them that thought otherwise. The bravery is really incredible.
31: Tunnel to Towers has displayed the beam on a cross-country tour this year, ending later this week in New York City.
29: Fox's Jared Halpern at the White House. The president also posthumously awarding the Medal of Freedom to volunteer firefighter Wells Crowther, credited with saving at least 18 lives before he was killed when the South Tower fell. More than 600 flights canceled after a technical issue in Britain's air traffic control system, causing flight disruptions across the UK. Officials say an issue was found in a flight processing system, which is beginning to recover after a fix by engineers. America is listening to Fox News.
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15: Here's your AccuWeather forecast. Mostly sunny, windy, and less humid today with a high of 78. Mainly clear, comfy tonight, the low dipping down to 54. Mostly sunny, breezy, and pleasant for Wednesday, the high 78. Partly sunny and much warmer Thursday as the high jumps up to 89. Sun, some clouds, a pleasant start to Friday, then breezy in the afternoon, the high 75. Partly sunny and cooler Saturday, the high 68. With your AccuWeather forecast, I'm meteorologist Jason Caterina.
16: Right now, it's 74.
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5: See, senor.
4: It's a dimly lit room deep in the bowels. The Armstrong Gay Communication. And today, we're toiling under the title of the show.
5: Jobs, jobs, jobs for everyone. Or if you prefer a rare sports-oriented headline, University of Michigan scientists confirm Einstein's theory by bending time.
4: All right, cut the music, Michael. Cut the music.
5: Oh,
4: long-time listeners know this.
5: Here it comes.
4: Day after Labor Day weekend, we get serious. No more of this BS hot dog sitting on a deck, having a drink at the lake. No more vacation. It's over. It's time to get serious now, people. The serious part of the year has started. We got school. We got work. This is no more fluff. What was that?
6: The chick that breathes like a horse from last week.
4: Yeah.
5: It's a non sequitur. It's not. Jack's right. No more playing weird sound effects out of nowhere that nobody gets the context for. Just have to put away the kiddie pool and break out a shovel or a jackhammer or something.
4: Exactly. Put away the kiddie pool. Get out a shovel. This is where the rubber meets the road. This is where the grown ups take over. Summer's over.
5: You know, speaking of cherished traditions, we ought to retell the story of when we were meeting with that sales manager. Nice fella, too, but he was talking about how, you know, the station we were at the time really needed to turn things around. And he said, fellas, it's time we get up on the horse. You know, we've got to get going. We've got to move, and everybody's got to pick up the paintbrush and get to work. I mean, everybody's got a hand in this. You got to grab your shovel. And we're like, what sort of weird horseback painting game are we playing? Oh, and he said, put on your helmet. Strap it on. We're like, wow, do they play this horse in Afghanistan or what?
4: A lot going on here. It is true, though, that summertime is over, and now we're heading into the part of the year where, of course, we're like a day away from talking about how's your Christmas list coming, because that's how fast things move in the modern world. We got the elections are 8 weeks from tomorrow. We got the Houthis bombing the crap out of Iran overnight or Saudi Arabia overnight.
5: Oil facilities specifically.
4: Wow, yeah. I don't think that's going to stand.
5: Nuh-uh.
4: In terms of that, our peace guys went and met with Putin and said nice things to him the other day. Got to talk about that.
5: Please.
4: Joe just made a horse noise. There's lots of horse noises on the show today.
5: Yeah, that's right. No more horse. No more horsing around.
4: And as of midnight last night, Canada is retaliating with their tariffs on our stuff. Canada ain't putting up with it. So.
5: Because Americans were feeling too relaxed. We needed more stress. We needed more conflict. That's what everybody wanted. And Canadians with their foreign ways.
4: This week, you got the Republican midterm convention, which if you're thinking, I don't remember hearing about that, that's because you haven't. It's never been a thing. It's a thing now. A midterm convention. And it's going to look like a mini version of your political conventions that we've attended in the past. We're not attending this one. Trump's going to speak both nights. So that'll be later this week. And then also later this week, the NFL season kicks off officially.
5: Oh, yeah. Some folks are calling the silly little convention the Trumpapalooza.
4: Yeah. The Republican chair is calling it Trumpapalooza. So.
5: Oh, is that right?
4: Yeah.
5: Okay, super.
4: Mm-hmm.
5: Super.
4: So we got all that going on at the same time, and your kids are back in school, and I'm having to relearn high school chemistry to help my one son through it, and it's just it's amazing how little I remember. And I was good at it. I took chemistry clear through college just for fun. I took Chem 1 and 2 in college, And it's amazing how I remember none of it, which kind of makes you wonder why you learn it in the first place. I mean, you learn it somewhat, so in case you're going to move on in that direction, you got the basis to be able to move on. But outside of that, I'm not sure what you get out of it. It's amazing. I don't remember hardly anything out of a couple years of high school and a couple years of college chemistry. I'm having to go back and read the very beginning of the chapter. What's an atom again? Okay, help you answer these questions. I mean, it's... Right, so, right. I don't know.
5: I've never taken a second of chemistry, oddly enough. I think the answer would be, and interestingly enough, this comes up in mailbag in a way, I think you exercised your brain in ways that are unique to a field like chemistry. Studying Shakespeare uses different parts of your brain in different ways than what you're describing. I think it's good for you whether you remember it or not.
4: Well, if it's not...
5: No kid wants to hear that. They'd roll their eyes.
4: If that's true, cool. If and you can document that, fantastic. But if it's not true, you got to ask the question, what are we doing here? Don't you?
5: Yeah. Well,
4: I'm not sure. I'm not sure what I got out of that.
5: Although, here's my counter argument. Very few kids have an accurate idea of what path they will take in life. So it's good to give them a broad base of knowledge so that when, you know, the opportunity to excel in chemistry or medicine or something comes along, they've got a bit of a basis there.
4: Yeah. Anyway, so I'm relearning all those things.
5: I'd have to tell my kids, hey, ask your AI or something. I don't know. Or our neighbor. He seems smart, but no.
4: Ask our neighbor. He seems smart. That seems like a good idea. I did some traveling over the weekend, went to see grandma and grandpa. Not my grandma and grandma, my kid's grandma and grandma. They happen to be my dad and mom. That's the way that works. I don't know if you're familiar with that. Mm. And it was my dad's 89th birthday the other day, so we had some cake and sang and did the whole thing and went out to eat a lot and did all the things you do when families get together. And it was very, very cool. Got some good pictures with my kids, with my grandparents. And remembering, because I feel like I forget this sometimes, I have some friends who are going through some of the changes of life that occur with them being older or their parents being older or whatever. Whatever current situation you have is temporary. That's just that one of the big lessons of life, no matter what it is. Mm-hmm. No matter what age you are, your kids, you, your job, everything that's going on, your marriage, everything is temporary. It might be better in a few years. But might be worse, or might not exist at all, whatever it is you're dealing with.
5: Sure. Yeah, good, bad, and indifferent. Yeah. True.
4: Things change.
5: Yeah. I attended a wedding for the first time in ages, a wedding of some friends.
4: Now, explain to me how this happened, because a friend of mine went to two weddings, two weekends in a row, and I thought, at this age, how do you end up going to a wedding, unless it's your kids?
5: No, this was a second marriage.
4: Okay.
5: But they are, they're so happy together, and it's great. I think they're wonderful for each other. And
4: did you dance?
5: I danced a tiny bit, little bit. Remember, I was nursing that painful hip injury.
4: Oh, it's a great excuse, though.
5: It's a perfect excuse, yes. Good Lord, there was imbibing and eating and, oh, my. Oh, boy, very festive. Beautiful setting up in the mountains. Lovely, though. It was good. It was good. I got a little misty at the wedding, frankly.
4: Really?
5: Yeah, just thinking about my marriage and wedding and love and just, it was very nice, very beautiful.
4: DJ? And, well, who was providing the music for this dance?
5: Oh, golly, yeah. You know, I'd meant to text you that evening. If I'm ever reduced to becoming a wedding DJ, please just kill me. Sneak up from behind me and kill me dead.
4: Katie, I have DJed about 8,000 weddings in my life.
6: Really?
4: Many, many. I did that all through college. Easy money.
5: Yeah, easy it is. Money. It really is. All right. So I don't object to the DJing. That's fine. What I object to was this guy saw himself as a hype man for, and these people are like me in the middle part of their age. And it was a mature crowd, 90%. And this guy's like, yo, give it up now. Come on, everybody. Let me see your hands. And we're like, what are you doing?
4: That's just the freaking wedding DJ thing. I'm still mad at the wedding DJ from my wedding. Well, I told him, don't want any of that sort of thing. All right. Don't want any of that thing. Because it was older than little young people crowd also. It's like, we don't need any of that. Started out that way. And by the end of the evening, it was that. Put your hands in the air. I thought, this is not a hands in the air crowd. Look around you. These are not hands in the air people.
5: We will put our hands where we wish, sir. Your exhortations are wasted upon us.
4: We will put our wristwatch in front of our face and think, geez, it's getting late. We should get back to bed. That's the crowd you're in front of.
5: Let me see your wristwatch. Yo. What are you doing?
7: We had a good wedding DJ. He played Bill Withers just like we wanted.
4: There you go. Fantastic.
7: Very simple nice. Music.
4: Did I stick around for Classic. The dance at your wedding? Or?
7: Yeah, we didn't have much dancing because it was COVID time.
4: Oh, that's right. You got married during COVID.
7: Yeah.
4: That's a pretty good idea. That was a good way to get out of dancing, too. I'd love to dance, but I can't get the COVID, so.
5: We're out of doors. Did we? Were we required to wear masks? I don't remember.
7: No, all outdoors.
5: Yeah, okay. That was good. Mm-hmm. Yeah.
4: Hey, wedding DJs, unless they ask for it, most of us don't want the it's a nightclub scene, okay? You think we do, but we don't. All right. Let's start the show officially. I'm Jack Armstrong. He's Joe Getty on this. It is Tuesday. Remember, we're back to real world now. Fun's over.
5: Yes, yes, as you mentioned.
4: September 8th, the year 2026, we're Armstrong and Getty, and we approve of this program.
5: Okay, let's leap into action then for the fall time. Here we go, precisely according to FCC rules, regs, at mark.
8: And focusing on hitting the target.
9: I don't know if you could hear that at home, but apparently there might be someone smoking a little marijuana.
5: There have now been a handful of stoppages of play at the U.S. Open because people are smoking dope and it's wafting down onto the court where the players are breathing hard from their exertions.
4: And it distracts them, or they're worried about getting secondhand high, or what is going on?
5: Both, I think. You don't need to be sucking in. You're breathing that hard. You don't need somebody smoking pot next to you. It's not going to help your game.
4: U.S. Open tennis got a bunch of Americans that have made it through and some upset stuff like that. Good for the Americans. Show the rest of the world that they suck or something. I don't know what it is. Here is a story I need an update on because I was traveling. I actually don't know much at all about how the Clancy thing turned out, other than I know the trial is over and she's not going to prison. But I need an update on that, and I think there might be a lot of people in that situation as it wrapped up right as people were taken off for the holiday weekend, and a bunch of other news we'll catch up on. We got headlines coming up next. Hope you can stay here.
10: Armstrong and Getty.
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4: I didn't see a lot of coverage as I was bouncing around the cable channels today. I feel like this Houthis bomb in Saudi Arabia could be a really big deal. Because Saudi Arabia is saying, hey, that stuff's coming from Iran. So it's Iran bombing us, really. The big Iran-Saudi Arabia war that people have wondered about for decades could be starting.
5: And the Houthis have formed an alliance with Al-Qaeda, too, which I think I mentioned briefly last week. They're helping arm them, etc. So, well, that's nice. That's jazzy. So much to follow. Let's figure out who's reporting what. It's the lead story with Katie Green. Katie, hit it.
6: All righty. Starting with the Alphabet Network, CBS News, new Canadian tariffs now in effect for American-made goods. NBC, Trump calls for a bombardier plane ban, drawing pushback from a GOP senator. And ABC, Canada's retaliatory tariffs hit U.S. products as Trump warns of an escalation.
4: I will say, I was watching News Nation today, and they had a guest on. They do a good job of trying to get people from different sides. And their economic guest on today said, look, Canada's really screwing up here. They're going to come on up on the wrong end of this. They're playing this card because being anti-Trump is very popular for that the current prime minister. But it's not going to work out for them in the long run. So they should sign a deal. Mm. That's the first person I'd heard saying that.
6: This was an interesting read from the New York Post. U.S. Navy SEALs spent 4 months demining the Strait of Hormuz in dangerous nighttime missions.
4: Well, that was kind of going on behind the scenes.
5: Wow. Yeah, I'm sure.
6: This one from the Daily Mail. Lindsey Clancy's lawyer begs Trump to pardon her in his first interview since the murder case ended in mistrial.
4: Wow.
5: Yes.
4: Good luck with that.
6: Yeah. CNBC. Hidden China risks are emerging in America's multi-billion-dollar AI data center boom.
5: If you get anything, hardware, software, anything from China, it's from the Chinese Communist Party. They are a totalitarian regime. The first couple of syllables you might have noticed spell out total. They are in control of everything.
4: Wake up!
0: My dad's iPad thing, but it's not an Apple product, wasn't working, and so my brother's girlfriend took a look at it to try to get it working. He had all these apps that were clogging it up. He had TikTok on his little iPad thingy, and he never downloaded TikTok. So somehow it got put on there by something at some point. Isn't that amazing?
5: Wow.
0: God, how many people have had that happen, and then TikTok can look at anything that's on your device?
6: From USA Today, Trump White House launches MAGA-themed video games.
5: Okay.
6: Did you see this? It's at whitehouse.gov, and there is an arcade page now, and all of the games, you have to collect the illegals and deport them, and all sorts of things.
5: Wow. Wow.
0: Sounds like trolling.
5: Uh-huh. I may have switched sides on this. Oh, boy. Okay.
0: Like, the crowd that reacts to this stuff, Trump saying over the weekend that he wanted to rename New Mexico, New America, or whatever. And the cable news channels with eight people on a panel seriously discussing these things. How do you not understand when you're being jerked around?
5: They will have no viewers as soon as Trump leaves the scene. He is their savior.
6: From the Washington Post. Grab your Discmans out of storage. CDs are back, baby.
5: Yeah, I have this story. I was going to bring it to the show. I'm glad you mentioned it. I can't bring myself to say Discmans as a grammar Nazi, but Discmans sounds stupid, too. So I just think it's portable CD players.
0: Why are CDs making a comeback? I get vinyl. The argument was it sounded better. What's the argument with CDs?
5: Well, it does. It sounds way better than streaming. And it's a thing. It's a durable thing. It's the liner notes. It's the probably just a bit of nostalgia. I really like CDs.
0: Man, you'll pry my Apple Music out of my cold, dead hand. I think it's the greatest thing ever happened to music listening. Any song, anytime, anywhere. Oh, it's unbelievable.
5: Yeah, everything's a compromise in life. That's a lesson you need to learn.
6: Study finds.
5: Or don't. I don't care.
6: Study finds. How often should you shower after the age of 65? Experts say daily is probably too much.
5: Oh, wow. Okay.
0: Ew. Bunch of stinky old people.
5: Not true. Back to you, Katie.
6: And finally, the Babylon Bee. Americans unanimously agree to vote for whichever candidate stops sending them the campaign donating text messages.
0: Yeah, no kidding.
5: Oh, and emails? Oh, God. Too much.
0: Type stop to opt out. Can't I just tell my phone I want to opt out of all of them always for the rest of my life? Can that happen automatically? We'll catch up on a couple of stories when we come back.
2: Armstrong and Getty.
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1: In an unusual move, Clancy's attorney asked the state's highest court to intervene, seeking to have the holdout juror removed instead. A single justice holding an emergency virtual hearing.
2: I have before me an emergency request for relief by the petitioner, Lindsay Clancy.
1: But the Massachusetts Supreme Judicial Court declining to get involved, clearing the way for the mistrial to be declared.
3: So it was declared a mistrial. Trial is over.
4: Correct. Yes. 11-1 to acquit. And the controversy that Alex Stone was describing there was the one holdout for conviction. According to the other jurors, they ratted him out, said he was refusing to properly apply the court's instructions on reasonable doubt. He said he had doubt, but he couldn't let her go. So that's why they asked for an emergency intervention, which is incredibly rare, to boot him off the jury.
3: Right. So acquit, like not guilty of any of those. So of the five options, that was the best option for her?
4: No, she wasn't acquitted. It was a hung jury.
3: No. The 11 voters, they wanted to acquit her?
4: I think so. Turn her loose for years and years and years of mental health care, from what I've been reading.
3: Wow. So after watching that whole thing, of the five different options you could give her, ranging from acquit to a lot more punishment, they're going to go with acquit. I didn't follow it every single day, so I wasn't there, but... And as we've talked about a lot of times, what was missing on the national level was the laws there in that state are a little different than they are some other places.
4: Right. The prosecution has to prove the person's sane, which is
3: crazy.
4: Difficult task.
3: If you pardon the expression.
4: Ironically.
3: Completely backwards from the way we usually do it.
4: Mm-hmm.
3: Wow.
4: Yeah, 9 women, 3 men. One of the men was the holdout. Apparently.
3: And then they're going to do another trial, most likely. I was just listening to some news coverage, and they said that they could have another trial. Could be the same charges. Could be different charges. They could decide to have a bench trial where it's just the judge. Or they could decide to just move on with their lives, which is the least likely, I think.
4: Yeah, I see some sort of hard-driving plea bargain negotiations going on soon, but I don't know. They've got to reassess. You can volunteer as a juror to talk to the prosecutor and the defense. You don't have to, but if you want to give your opinion on their case, you can do that. So they're going to ask those questions and figure out where to go from here.
3: I have another question, but this happened today. This is interesting.
5: What's next for Lindsay?
6: I'd like to say that perhaps Donald Trump, who felt compelled to speak out about this case, may very well, Mr. President, I would hope that you would consider this young lady, the type of person she is, what she's been through, and consider a pardon.
3: That was the lawyer for Ms. Clancy on Good Morning America with George Stephanopoulos, saying Trump should pardon her. I don't think that's going to happen. Hey, I got to admit, while I was rooting for she goes to prison for the rest of her life because she killed her 3 kids, kind of just leaving it there. If I prosecute something and 11 of the 12 thought, you know, by the laws in this state, we got to acquit her, I might think, well, I'm not trying that again.
4: Right.
3: I mean, 11 out of 12.
4: Yeah. Oh, yeah. Yeah. You're hurt bad. You've got to take a completely different approach. You want to hear a twisted angle to this? It's been pointed out in the CBC, that's the Canadian Broadcast Company, did a story on this, that in Canada, infanticide is a different crime than regular old murder.
3: Worse or
4: Mom
3: better?
4: Freaks out. Oh, it's up to 5 years. Maximum 5 years.
3: 5 years.
4: Mom freaks out and kills her kid. Totally different crime.
3: Tariff Canada.
4: Yeah, so she could have.
3: Oh, they're infanticide laws.
4: She could have used. I'm quoting now. Technically, in Canada, Clancy could have raised infanticide as a defense for the murder of her youngest, who was 8 months old.
3: Wow.
4: Yes. Yeah. Canada, where there you have just metastasizing assisted suicide, many times the number of folks they said would do that. It's just,
3: what the hell's the theory on that? Well, you know, peanut parents are hard and little kids are kind of a pain in the ass, so if you got to kill them now and then, you know, what are you going to throw somebody in prison for that?
4: It's not a serious crime. Yeah, it's not like they robbed a bank.
3: What?
4: Yeah, you'd get more time for an armed robbery of a bank than you would for murdering a child as a mother.
3: Wow, that's crazy. And yeah. Then there's this other angle that I didn't follow much, but I heard mentioned lots of places. Some other nut job woman killed her little kid and says she was super interested in the trial and was following it every day.
4: Yeah, she was obsessed with the trial. Yeah, murdered her 2-year-old in the basement after calling him the Antichrist.
3: And of course, there is a concern of a contagion, as sometimes happens with the crazy.
4: I think it's practically guaranteed, as we were discussing via text over the weekend, how many disturbed, somewhat lonely women are out there looking at the affirmation, the outpouring of love and support given to Ms. Clancy by the internet horde and craving that sort of recognition themselves. The number is disturbingly high. I think it's practically inevitable that we will see more of this. How much more? I don't know. I feel sickened even trying to guess, but more.
3: Wow. Okay.
4: You know, I feel the need to point out, at least briefly, Canada is very progressive in a lot of ways. It just swallowed the woke thing whole and is much like Great Britain and to some extent Australia, just absolutely indefensible in how far down that road it's gone. And one aspect of that that you see in a bunch of different areas, there are a bunch of different examples of it, is lack of regard for life. Whether it's, well, infanticide, sometimes moms freak out, or assisted suicide, or I've got figures on the number of folks, particularly young folks on the left, who believe it is justified to kill in the name of politics. Radical political movements kill all the time. The left does not cherish

0: non-college degree holders as opposed to college degree holders. The bloom off the collegiate rose in several different ways lately.
1: I saw the I saw the big numbers from Friday, so we will definitely talk about that. And then in the world of AI, Anthropic and OpenAI are pushing for top-tier credit ratings with their big giant IPOs, which could really change the landscape of the super bigs among the AIs and investing and everything like that, if they get the credit rating of, no, they're as solid as like General Motors or something. So that'll be quite the deal. More on that a little bit later.
0: Yeah, yeah. But speaking of investing, a word from our friends at Blue Collar Dollar. If you think financial planning is just for the suit and tie crowd, we beg you to think again.
1: Yep, we're talking to the small business owners, the farmers, the hardworking people who build this country who often get ignored by Wall Street. 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You want straight talk, real respect for your hard-earned money.
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1: NFL season actually kicks off tomorrow night. So you got a Wednesday night game and then a Thursday night game to get into the weekend where all the teams play. So kind of an interesting idea. But big all teams. Right. We'll talk more about that later.
2: Yeah, I just received quite an honor. My most Irish of friends just praised to Judy and me for our Irish farewell at the wedding reception the other night. We went out for the dance, the big first dance, everybody, and we headed back to the table and just kept walking. Nobody saw a thing. Just beautiful. Funny. Yeah, here's your freedom-loving quote of the day. It's a rare occasion I quote FDR, Franklin Delano Roosevelt. Number one, I quote him semi-frequently because he said, it's ridiculous to have government employees have collective bargaining. That could never work. Yeah, FDR said that, and he was right. But here's another topic, going back to our series on change. To reach a port, we must set sail. Sail, not tie at anchor. Sail, not drift. It's good stuff, young man, young woman. Keep it in mind. Mailbag. Woo! Drop us a note, mailbag at armstrongandgetty.com. It's funny, I was pawing through the weekend's worth of email and trying to remember what provoked some of it, including this gem from Jesse, the homeless correspondent, he calls himself. Guys, the best part of defecating on the sidewalk is the Marxists blame the billionaires for it. Oh, Jesse. Who cares why he wrote that? It's funny.
1: I know Jesse. I talk to him all the time. He has lots of interesting stories.
2: I'll bet, yeah. And what a brilliant point, too. Let's see. Good evening, writes Jeff. Proper English, please, he says. I appreciate how you two are on a crusade to bring light and quash the left's attachment of phobia to anyone that disagrees with their talking points. Islamophobia, a perfect example. But we need to go a step further. The prefix trans simply means a cross. By using that to describe a man or a woman who's pretending to be another sex, we agree that they've indeed crossed that barrier. Conservatives and admirers of language should instead use the prefix faux. F-A-U-X, the French, meaning fake, false, or imitation. Faux sexuals is more accurate to describe their movement.
1: So is the whole trans bathroom thing that was so complicated for so long why I keep running into, like, Denver Airport, one of the biggest airports in America, going through that. They redid several of the concourses. They're all stalls now. You have a urinal, but it's a stall with walls, which cut way down on the number of urinals you can have and cost way more money, I'm sure, to build. But it had to be around the trans issue, right?
2: That is correct.
1: So we adjusted that much for seven people across the country.
2: Yeah, the trans fad. That's what it was about. Yeah, indeed. And then he quotes Syme, who I believe was Winston Smith's supervisor in 1984, who said, and I quote, it's a beautiful thing, the destruction of words. The left does that constantly, try to be aware of it. For instance, say free markets or markets, not capitalism. But more on that later. Paolo with a good point. You mentioned some educators are suggesting not letting young kids use AI. Bad idea. They're probably going to need it to use it for the rest of their lives. And the sooner they start developing these skills, the better. Of course, you don't want to teach kids simply how to ask AI for them to do the exact thing you want them to learn or for themselves. They need to be taught to use it in an age and skill appropriate way. That will require the right AI models and teaching methods, which is good. A good idea, but man, you're asking a lot. I mean, they can't even teach the kids to read at
1: this
2: point. Yeah, but
1: I definitely lean that direction. I think the acting like AI isn't around and teaching the old way is just, what are we doing here? Using AI is going to be the whole ball of wax. It already is.
2: Yeah, I would disagree, though. It's all a question of when you teach it and how. Because it's absolutely beyond any doubt at this point scientifically that using AI leads to not developing your brain in the same way. And so if the kids start using it too quickly, it's like, I don't know, giving them automatic weightlifting gear that they can use at gym class. At some point, they're just never going to be strong. So you're going to have a bunch of weak-minded, lazy-brained individuals Ding. Using AI to what?
1: Ding!
2: I don't like the modern world. I'll be in the woods if you need me. Let's see. How about this from Brian, the cop in San Diego listener. 5x4 listener by podcast. Fabulous,
1: wow,
2: Brian.
1: There you go.
2: Appreciate it. When you're listening in the future, I hope you enjoy us sharing your email. Couple of things. Discussing how young women don't seem to want children or like children much. Jack, you mentioned that.
1: Yeah.
2: Last week, as someone who happens to have a big gap between my oldest kid and my youngest ones, when my eldest, 16 now, was little, young women would fawn all over her. Now my two littles, who are both under four, young women seem annoyed with their existence
1: yep.
2: and rarely fawn over them at all, yep. the way my oldest experienced.
1: Yeah, I brought this up. Well, first of all, Caitlin Flanagan in the Free Press was talking about that around the whole Clancy trial, where her experience, and she's older than us, was talking about just young women don't seem to be into kids like when I was younger. But I was on an elevator and somebody pushed a stroller on with a little baby and like three of the four of us were like, oh my God, you know, blah, blah, blah. And then there was one woman just looking at her phone, kind of looked at the baby and went back to her phone. Like, and I thought, who doesn't react to a baby? Who has no reaction to a baby? You're like a 45-year-old woman. She's with a couple of kids. You're a mom. You have no reaction to a baby? That's weird.
2: Sure it is. Yeah. Young men with no reaction to a beautiful girl. Eh, I'd rather stare at this screen. Good Lord, what is happening to us as a species? And then Brian, in defense of flock cameras, he says, look, I don't like having cameras everywhere. I think there are better ways to prevent crime. But he mentions they find criminals quickly. They've cut way down on stolen cars, some really dangerous people rounded up. And then I read a piece in the Free Press, I think it was the Free Press, but it was in defense of flock cameras saying, look, there are penalties for the misuse of them. You want to strengthen them, you want to strengthen the ability to administer them, fine. But there are dangerous people in the world, and we need to catch them fast, and this is a great tool. It's going to be a really thought-provoking conversation going forward.
1: I'm hardcore anti.
2: Let's see. Yeah, well, you're one of those weirdos, those libertarians. What are you, a sovereign citizen? You think you don't need a driver's license, you weirdo? That was too obscure a reference.
1: Sovereign citizens. Hilarious.
2: Yeah. Yeah.
1: We probably have some listening right now. Don't believe they have to pay taxes. I was talking to somebody about this the other day. Said, I had a friend who was a sovereign citizen. She's in jail.
2: That's a surprise.
1: I think it was a tax thing. Didn't think she had to pay taxes.
2: Yeah, you do. Trust me.
1: And then try the whole you don't need a driver's license thing. Try it in any state.
2: Yeah, you do. Trust me. You know, if you want to build yourself some sort of compound in the Nevada desert and ooch around sans driver's licenses and hope the IRS doesn't find you, go ahead and try it. But it's not like you're the first to come up with this idea. Okay.
1: Oh, I got such a great thing I came across on Twitter. The numbnuts out there who blame things on capitalism. Endless things that you can blame on capitalism. We'll get to that in an hour or two, among other things. If you missed the segment, get the podcast Armstrong and Getty On Demand.
0: Armstrong and Getty.
1: Batavia, Illinois, 2:40 in the morning. A woman sees a flashlight and a shadow outside her window. Police say the man in her backyard was a registered sex offender. A military court convicted him in 2024. He'd taken a sailor's key card, let himself into her bedroom, and watched her sleep. He never met the woman, Batavia. He saw her on social media.
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5: U.S. airstrikes on Iran. I'm Lisa Brady, Fox News. The strikes targeting Iranian oil tankers.
6: These are economic targets. This is not a beginning, I'm told, of a new phase that would involve ground troops or anything like that. This is part of the ongoing effort to squeeze Iran economically because the entire economy is based on crude oil exports.
5: Fox's Jennifer Griffin. This reportedly follows more attempted missile attacks on a U.S. Navy warship. President Trump repeating earlier today that Iran will never have a nuclear weapon. He'll be heading to Texas, where Republicans will hold their first ever midterm convention beginning tomorrow.
7: This is basically a massive get out the vote effort.
5: Fox's Jackie Heinrich in Dallas.
7: So this is the first event of its kind. There's no formal business to nominate candidates or approve party agendas like in regular conventions. Instead, the Republicans are planning to spotlight legislative achievements like no tax on tips, overtime, Social Security, jobs creation, border enforcement, and also American energy dominance.
5: The president expected to headline both nights. Democrats sending a delegation to Dallas to counter the Republican messaging. House Minority Leader Hakeem Jeffries says Americans are drowning in what he calls the failed Republican economy. New Hampshire, the latest state with a socialist on the ballot in primaries today.
8: If anyone is asking for affordable housing and Medicare for all, they're calling it socialism. They're so afraid that the system that is profiting from our misery is going to be challenged.
5: Progressive Karishma Manzur, one of multiple Democrats running for retiring Senator Jeanne Shaheen's seat, along with Congressman Chris Pappas.
9: Pappas sometimes crosses the aisle. He voted for the Lake and Riley Act, and he has long supported aid to Israel. He has the backing of establishment Democrats, including former Vice President Kamala Harris, and liberals like Elizabeth Warren.
5: Fox's Molly Line. The Republican field also crowded, led by former U.S. Senators John Sununu and Scott Brown. 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
4: The terrifying moments an Amazon cargo jet overshot the runway at Miami International Airport Sunday afternoon, slamming nose first into several vehicles.
5: Guys, the plane's on fire. Plane's on fire. Put your game faces on. It struck a truck. We do have a patient on the ground.
4: Firefighters using a ladder to climb through the cockpit window. Officials say five people were killed and five others were injured.
6: The plane's pilot didn't radio for any sort of help. Now officials are trying to figure out how the plane overshot more than 9,000 feet of runway.
7: You probably know this story by now. And so what have they determined is just a screw up by the pilot? I mean, he obviously landed way too late.
8: Yeah, I've just heard witnesses say he came in flat and fast, and nobody's sure why, because that's a huge no-no flying a plane that big.
7: Well, but he landed full quarter of a mile further down than he was supposed to touch down. So, yeah, and he ended up on top of people. The people that died were people on the ground. The plane just scorched them.
8: They were beyond the runway, over the grass, through the fence, on the road. Yeah, and that airport's being criticized for not having this material at the end of the runway. It's like a runaway truck ramp that airports are recommended to have.
7: You don't need it if the pilot lands on the runway, which is all right. Seems like a good idea. Yeah.
8: Is there a chance that incredibly complicated machine had a mechanical problem? Yes. Nobody's sure.
7: They aren't. They have no idea. I just saw pilots blasting the pilot all weekend long on the cable news channels.
8: Yeah, well, it may be. I don't know. But that's the cable news channels. But I don't know. I freely confess I do not know.
7: So a bunch of different things that happened over the last 4 days, and including today, that we should tell you about, including this Wall Street Journal article that I want to talk about later. First good news article I've seen about Iran in a long time. Time is no longer on Iran's side in the battle of the blockades, making the argument that things have flipped and now the pressure's way more on them than us. So we can get into that in more details later. But I was happy to see a positive Iran war article.
8: Yes, indeed. And speaking of positives, there was a really good jobs report that came out just before the weekend. 162,000 new jobs in August. Those are always revised. But in a previous month, it gotten revised upward, too, from what I understand. Little bounce in manufacturing employment, just as some of the Bigfoot media was saying that Trump's tariffs have done nothing to spur manufacturing. According to the Real Clear Markets, manufacturing employment is up 58,000 jobs this year, driven by a 94,000 job gain in durable goods. There's so much spin on either side. It's difficult to know exactly what's going on, but it was good job numbers. And then this is interesting. Americans without college degrees are having one of the best job markets in years. It's the opposite story for college grads. I'm looking at the line graph from 2006 through 2026, and there's always a little space between the lines. Sometimes are a little worse for one college grad versus non-college grad, but they track very much together with just little gaps appearing now and again. Well, right now, hiring for non-college degree, this is unemployment actually, for college degrees is up significantly more than non-college degree folks.
7: Do we have any idea why that is? Starting today, if you got somebody applying for a job and you tell me they've got a college degree, that means nothing to me.
8: Right.
7: Nothing.
8: Uh-uh.
7: In fact, maybe even, not even maybe, guaranteed more likely to be a pain in the ass employee, to my mind.
8: It's a yellow flag.
7: Heck yeah, it's a yellow flag. If not flashing red, depending on what college you went to, that you're going to be a liability around here.
8: Yeah, yeah. Now, keep in mind, we are talking about unemployment rates there. On an absolute scale, it's still easier to find a job with a college degree. The unemployment rate for degree holders in their prime working years averaged 2.7% for the last 12 months. That's well below the 3.6% rate for workers with just some college education and 4.7% for people with a high school diploma only. But the trend is starting to turn in the other direction. What it means long term, nobody knows, but it is worth noticing.
7: Coming up, the best popcorn you've ever had is at Walmart and it costs a dollar. Stay tuned for that story. We missed the big Walmart popcorn story. I'm luckily on top of it now, before you've heard it from all your friends. Get to that next segment.
8: I was seriously contemplating launching a YouTube channel in which I review gourmet potato chips, as I have come to realize I am a serious connoisseur of fancy potato chips.
7: Really?
8: Oh, yeah. Yeah. I'm willing to try any flavor. And I noticed myself pontificating about them to no one's delight. But I thought, you know, this is a passion of mine. This could be my next chapter. Joe the Chip Guy. And I'm sure there are channels out there already. But mine will be uniquely me.
7: There's room for another one.
8: Sure. Sure.
7: Man, if I walk into a store and they don't have the yellow Lay's, I'm like, what are we even doing here?
8: Oh,
7: that's what I want.
8: Lord.
7: Those are so good.
8: Oh, my God. Charlatan.
7: Potato chip flavor.
8: Child. You child. I discovered an incredible new chip, but I can't remember. This is not the infamous time when I refused to. What was it?
7: Joe keeps it a secret.
8: Oh, it was a different potato chip. That's right.
7: And he wouldn't tell anybody because something. I don't know.
8: Well, I explained why at the time, but you're impugning me. No, that wasn't it at all.
2: You didn't think we could handle it.
8: I thought it was a small regional brand, as it turns out, but I will grab a bag and tell you the brand and the flavor as soon as I can remember. But anyway, yes, I'm really into gourmet potato chips. What's funny is as a kid, I didn't like potato chips. Isn't that weird?
7: What?
8: I know. It's I've got no interest in this. Unless there's a little onion dip handy. I am a slut for onion dip. I will absolutely admit that. But now I'm totally into chips. Weird.
7: So did you follow the story of Witkoff and Kushner landing in Moscow and talking to Putin over the weekend?
8: The broad outlines of it.
7: Maybe we should play the audio. A lot of people got really angry at Witkoff saying some very friendly things to Vladimir Putin. And I thought that was pretty ridiculous if you've read much history about diplomacy and all that sort of stuff. It's we're just getting to see it. You don't normally get to see what's going on here.
8: Right, right. I don't get the persistent belief that if you butter Putin up a little bit,
7: you'll get
8: a better result.
7: It's
8: like bargaining with an alligator.
7: I don't either. But if you're thinking that throughout history, diplomats went and met with, you know, whatever bad leader around the world and sat there, and another thing I hate about you is the way they handled it. It's not. Right. Read some history. You got to go in there, you got to be friendly, you got to be nice, and you hope to screw them in the whatever they're trying to do. That's what you hope to do. But we can talk more about that later also. We'll play the audio for you and see. It's repulsive to hear him flattering Putin, Putin being a guy who's murdering children and grandmas on a regular basis.
8: Right.
7: But such is the history of diplomacy.
8: The great Henry Kissinger did once say that diplomacy is the art of saying nice doggy with a heavy stick behind your back, essentially. So,
7: got
8: fair
7: a
8: enough.
7: Great thing coming up here in about 15 minutes. A list of numbnuts and their criticisms of capitalism that, well, they were educated somewhere. I guess our school, our public schools or colleges or whatever. But the number of things people blame on capitalism, it's both disturbing and hilarious. So we'll get to that in about 10, 15 minutes.
8: Absolutely love that. I will beat on socialists with both my rhetorical fists until my dying day and not get bored for a single second of it. Oh, speaking of political movements, we also need to talk about the victory of the AfD, the Alternative for Germany party, the far right party, and what it means, what it doesn't mean. And as always, I would like to think, our analysis will be a bit more than the drive-by, very surface-level crap you hear elsewhere. So
7: well,
8: I
7: if
8: hope you,
7: you
8: stay tuned for that.
7: Think you can allow endless immigration without a pushback, you're wrong.
8: Yeah, absolutely. Absolutely. And the point I've tried to make over and over again is if you ignore the will of the citizens, and you pretend they're not dissatisfied, those who do recognize their dissatisfaction will get their loyalty, including in the case of the AFD, if you ask me. They have some abhorrent policies, but they were the ones saying, you're right about rampant immigration. You're absolutely right. We're losing Germany. Who's with us? And people thought, you know, I don't love all the stuff you're on, but yeah, okay, I'm with you. And the you mainstreamers, you've got to understand that.
7: See Trump's two wins.
8: Exactly. Absolutely true. So the football season is about here.
7: I'm so excited.
8: I enjoyed some college ball over the weekend. Football is here, and so is DraftKings.
7: You know, there are two games kicking off the NFL season this week. We'll have to talk about the one that's in Australia. It's because it's kind of interesting. 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
1: There's just too much stuff out there in terms of the whole socialism-capitalism argument. But the socialists had their, well, their, I don't know who put this together, but Socialism 2026. Did you see any of the clips coming out of that thing? Some of the speeches and whatever? I mean, it's unbelievable the stuff these people believe. That being fit is fascist and white supremacy and we need to stop working out or just all kinds of crazy nonsense. But we'll get to some of that later, too.
2: Yeah, it is both nuts, but makes sense if you understand the framework that they operate from. So can't wait to talk about that and clue you into how freaking fruit nuts these people are. So Germany, big election results over the weekend. The AfD, which is the alternative for Germany, Deutschland, they call it there. Nobody knows why. But it is the farthest right party that's had significant electoral success in a very long time. And in fact, in one of the states of Germany, one of the former East German states, they won about 44% of the vote. And Sunday's big election. And that's it's sending an earthquake through German politics. All right. Two things you need to understand. Number one, there's been like a wink and nod agreement that the main, quote unquote, mainstream parties will never form a coalition with these right wingers. They remind us too much of the Nazis. So because they don't like outsiders, they're trying to stop immigration. So they must be Nazis. And the second thing you have to understand, it's a parliamentary system, so you've got to get a majority. You've got to join with another party to reach 50% plus one, and then you, quote-unquote, form a government. So even in this one state, the AfD doesn't have a majority, but they are now far too big to ignore, and it's causing, like I said, an earthquake in German politics and European politics because Germany's the number one economy in Europe.
1: Yeah, I saw the guest essay in the New York Times before the election when it was clear from the polling that this party was going to do so well. Something alarming is about to happen in Germany. They're really worried about this. And my take after I read just a little bit about it is, yeah, I understand their argument. So it was all about the country changing right before their eyes with practically open borders there for a while under Merkel. And yeah, people don't like that. I've been saying this forever and I don't understand why it isn't obvious to everyone. People like their current, the town they grew up in, the country they grew up in. They like their own language. They like their own food. They like their own music. All this talk about diversity is nice, but people like what they had. Nobody says, you know, I really wish the town I grew up in spoke a different language. We ate different food and listened to different music. Nobody says that. And then when that happens, people get really upset. That's funny. It just reminded me. I saw another great thread yesterday on the whole diversity thing. Little speech of Biden talking about diversity, then how the neighborhood he lives in is 99% white. A little speech about Kamala Harris talking about diversity, and then the house she lives in, the neighborhood is 99% white. So I don't know how that works.
2: Yeah. Yeah, I would answer you with what you just said with, yeah, if it were merely that, that would be reason enough because you get to decide immigration policies for your own country. But if the population that is coming in is specifically militantly anti-Western civilization in large numbers, anti your culture, and a militantly expansionist political system masquerading as a religion, yeah, that's extra, extra bad. And that's what Europe's dealing with. For what it's worth, all those people, including the Europeans, they desperately need young workers to prop up the welfare state. That and their idiotic, you know, up with diversity at all costs attitude. That's what's going on.
1: I thought this part from the New York Times piece was interesting. What makes the AfD's rise especially shocking that it's much more extreme than other European far-right parties that are either already in power, like Giorgio Meloni's Brothers of Italy, or could be soon, like Marine Le Pen's National Rally. Well, it's just talking about how this has happened in several other countries. These movements driven a lot by the number of Muslim immigrants you're letting into your country. Yep. And people ain't digging it.
2: Yeah. My problem with the AfD is that they are like really cozy with Putin. They are leaning east toward Russia as the great defender of something or other, and they're anti-helping Ukraine against the Russian onslaught, and I absolutely hate that. But that's what I was referring to last segment. If you essentially declare, all right, the only party that is going to give voice to the anguish of the people over this rampant immigration of a hostile culture, the only people who get to give voice to that is those lunatics on the right. Yes, the same ones who are pro-Putin. Everyone else will pretend it's not a problem. Well, then you're going to see what you get with the AfD. That's going to happen. If you in the mainstream, Friedrich Merz, you punk-ass, worthless German, if you had given voice to the people's unhappiness and fear, legitimate fear, you wouldn't have this problem.
1: Right.
2: You punk.
1: Now, this is the New York Times version of this, but whereas those parties in the other countries I mentioned have sought in some ways to moderate themselves, the AfD in Germany has become more radical over time, deepening its ties to neo-Nazis and promising to repatriate migrants, in other words, send people back. As it has done so, it has grown only more popular. Well, you got more extreme with your let everybody in, so the other side's going to get more extreme with the no, you ain't.
2: It's like the opposite of Bill Clinton and his famous triangulation, where he'd be like, you know, a lot of people agree with the Republicans on this. I'm going to go that way. I'm going to clean up welfare and say, you know, we got to have limitations for the time there's a work requirement and that sort of thing. In Europe, they did the opposite about rampant immigration. They pretended it wasn't a problem. And now they're eating the yummy, yummy, bitter fruit.
1: Promise this next segment is funny about the things people blame on capitalism.
0: Armstrong and Getty.
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1: So the best popcorn in the world is Circus Time popcorn from Walmart. It's a dollar a bag. They don't have it at every Walmart in the country yet. The places they have it, it is sold out. And it's absolutely fantastic. But more on that later. It's the best popcorn I've ever had. Also, NFL, two games this week to kick off the season, including tomorrow, a Wednesday night game. But the Thursday night game is in Australia with one team, the 49ers, deciding to go there early to adjust to the time change because it's like a complete flip on the time change.
2: Oh, yeah. It's crazy going to Australia. Yeah.
1: But then their opponent, the Rams, decided to go completely the other direction. They're going to do this whirlwind 16-hour turnaround, like, so you don't have to adjust. You know, if you've ever done that, like you do a really quick trip, so you don't adjust. You don't have time to adjust.
2: Right.
1: So it's two different philosophies. We'll see how that works on Thursday Night Football.
2: Well, yeah, because the Niners are going to have to adjust back. I think they may have made the wrong choice, but we'll find out.
3: Game's on Netflix.
1: Oh, it's on Netflix?
2: What?
3: Yep.
1: Well, I have Netflix, but... annoying.
2: Wow.
1: Came across this. This is pretty dang funny from this guy who calls himself Jeremiah Johnson. So it started with this thread I saw bouncing around over the weekend. This is some of this is nut picking. A lot of it is not. A lot of these are PhDs. Well, they're nuts, but you know, they're elites. So you're a PhD, you're teaching kids in college. That's not just a random loser in his apartment tweeting something out and then we all discuss it like it matters. Your PhDs or your written books or your columnists for newspapers or magazines or whatever.
2: Right.
1: This, I don't know who this was. I think this is just a random note, but it started with this. Maybe you saw it over the weekend. I really, really hate the concept of capitalism. I don't want to work my job every day. I want to make art. I want to be in my garden. I want to feel something. And of course that got a strong.
2: Oh boy.
1: From a lot of people. But then this guy went on this thread of all kinds of different people and news organizations and everything like that, blaming various things on capitalism. For instance, Reuters back in 2011 on how Hugo Chavez says capitalism may have ended life on Mars. Pretty funny little speech that the crazy Hugo Chavez gave that there was once life on Mars, but capitalism and imperialism ended it. So.
2: Wow.
1: Anyway.
2: Rings true to me. Yep.
1: Why you don't have any friends? Why are you lonely? That is capitalism. This is from a PhD. Don't let anyone tell you that your struggle with making friends as an adult isn't tied directly to capitalism. And you know who's going to tell you it's not? Rich people who benefit from your constant labor and ignorance. And it goes on and on and on. Why is meal prep annoying? Capitalism. This is also from some fancy pants journalist.
2: I say that every time Judy asks me to help slice the onion. I'm not going to fall into your capitalist trap.
1: I don't understand what people do about lunch at work. Either you spend $20 to $40 every day eating out, if that's even an option, or you spend tons of time making food to bring, or you can bring microwave easy stuff, which is 300 calories and you're starving an hour later. I'm spending... So there obviously was a lot of response to this. The idea that having to somehow provide yourself a lunch at work is so awful and oppressive.
2: And unfair.
1: So I'm supposed to spend an entire day making lunches for the... Well, if that's what it takes, that it depends on how fancy a lunch you want. That's just funny, funny, funny, funny.
2: Would you like to have something to eat? Well, then get it.
1: Why does food come in bowls? Capitalism. They are intended to add sophistication to the menu, but bowls don't fill you up and show one thing above all, the triumph of capitalism. It is the idea that they're trying to keep you hungry or something like that. I don't know. I can't get bogged down in all these because there's so many of them.
2: Bowls as opposed to plates,
1: yeah.
2: Saucers, and even the humble platter? What?
1: Why do most people prefer monogamy? That's capitalism from this PhD. Monogamy culture is consumed with ideas about possession and hoarding. Yes. It's romantic capitalism.
2: Yes.
1: Clearly. Why you care whether or not your kid is genetically your kid is capitalism. The rise of capitalism changed the way we had sex as soon as we started passing money and titles down the male line. Making sure the kid was actually yours became very important. I think people probably, men, have always cared that the kid was actually theirs, but
2: Yeah, there are a few societies that have existed on Earth that aren't formed up that way, and they always cite them as if proof that's the right way to go, and it was just the perversity of capitalism that made you care whether somebody was sweating on your wife while you're at work or not.
1: Yeah, it's capitalism. Yeah.
2: That's a good point. Yeah.
1: It's not if you've ever had that feeling of jealousy or whatever, that was capitalism. It wasn't just some natural emotion that we all have.
2: I need to cast off my chains, honey. Get after it. Have fun.
1: Yes, yes, Michael.
3: Honey, this is why we need an open marriage. Capitalism.
1: Why don't you read as much as you want to? Capitalism. We really have to acknowledge that not enough time to read is part of the theft built into capitalism. Another PhD.
2: Wow.
1: I know. Why do we use solar time instead of lunar time? Masculine capitalism. Lunar phases, women on the internet are saying lately, offer a way to structure time that's in opposition to the 24-hour solar clock, which undergirds our capitalist masculine society and asks us to be the same person every day. God, that is classic what you're always saying, that you have to be an intellectual to buy this stuff. I mean, you would have to be a PhD to start talking about lunar phases and masculine capitalism and the 24-hour solar clock. Forcing you to blah, blah, blah. Wow.
2: I'm telling you, I thought I was mentally prepared for this. I am wowed.
1: Why does frozen food exist? Capitalism.
2: Yes,
1: they hate
2: clearly.
1: Disabled people so much they're out here defending frozen food. It's a meal format that gained mainstream popularity as white women entered the workforce, while at the same time it became harder to support a family on one's salary, so not having a cook meant more time for doing capitalism. That's why frozen food exists. White women in the workforce.
2: I think what they're trying to do is befuddle us into submission with some of these theories. I mean, I've got wait. You got to slow down. The women, you threw in white there. Why white? I mean, just sit down and obey. All right.
1: Yeah. When I first came across this, I was doing like the deeper dive on each one of them, but there were so many of them, I finally just gave up. Because it's all jargon nonsense that we've. You know, that James Lindsay talks about. It's just paragraphs that you read and you can't figure out what it said anyway. We've talked a lot about this one, the whole being on time is capitalism or white supremacy. Why do you have hobbies? Capitalism. I really like this one. This is from The Atlantic. The way American culture glorifies and promotes hobbies also serves to reinforce the notion that idleness is wrong. What Gelber in his book calls the folk wisdom of capitalism. He believes that hobbies reinforce the values of achievement, productivity, progress, which fits into the capitalist mindset. So hobbies are a way to perpetuate capitalism. And not just, I also like to play the

0: Well, they got that one right.
1: Oh, my God. That's
0: You got
1: funny.
0: A good point there. So much beige.
1: Oh, that's funny.
0: And so many different shades. Why? Capitalism. Eggshell. Cottage white. Cream. All capitalism.
2: The beige conspiracy. The quiet despair of capitalism in suburbia. Why did Taylor
0: Those who would parody these people have lain down their pens.
2: I know. I'll stop here soon, but why did...
0: No, don't.
2: Why did Taylor Swift marry Travis Kelce?
0: I know.
2: Why do people rake their leaves? Capitalism. A bright and shining example of the suicidal absurdity of techno-capitalist society occurs every year at this time across the country.
0: That's right. That's what you I say rake. Every time my dad used to make me rake them.
2: You rake.
0: This is the suicidal narco. What?
2: The suicidal absurdity of techno-capitalist society. That's yeah. why I rake my leaves. I knew it was something like that.
0: Right. Finally, we can cast off our chains together.
2: Why do trans people exist? Two reasons, capitalism and capitalism. Why capitalism loves transgenderism and why capitalism hates transgenderism. So got both sides of that one. Why do you like astrology? That's a good one. Why are we so also hooked on astrology? Capitalism, writes this author.
0: Oh, yeah. Finally, I get it. All right. Save a couple for after a word from our friends at Incogni. Dateline, Batavia, Illinois, not far from where I grew up. 2:40 in the morning, a woman sees a flashlight in a shadow outside her window. Police say the man in her backyard was a registered sex offender. A military court had already locked him up because he was a pervo. He let himself into women's bedroom and watched them sleep. But he didn't know this woman in Batavia. He saw her on social media, researched her, and found her home address.
2: Because it's out there. Wow. So he did research. A people search site will sell a report on you for about $2. 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We use Incogni. I've been so pleased the last couple of weeks with what it's been doing for me. It sends requests to more than 420 data brokers and people search sites on your behalf to remove your name and info from their databases.
0: 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They can't harm you if they can't find you. Act now.
2: Here's another great one. Why do people enjoy vacations? Capitalism, writes this thinker.
0: I knew it.
2: Are vacations worth it? Do you really recharge and be more productive the rest of the year? Do you make life-changing experiences? Or is it just a well-advertised industry that's great at taking your money and exquisite carrot capitalism has invented?
0: Oh, I'm sorry. No, I meant no. No, I don't take any pleasure from it, playing beautiful golf courses with friends and my wife and eating yummy food and looking at beautiful... I hate it! Hate it! I'm being exploited. I just knew it.
2: So does it make you feel better than that justifies you're not wanting to go to work or the fact that your job sucks and you just assume everybody's job sucks because, you know, capitalism?
0: Yeah. I think I can explain this maybe after the break a little bit, what ties all this stuff together with some hilarious examples from our audio vault, if you can stay tuned.
2: Yeah. Wow. Some of those, the frozen food.
0: Hilarious.
2: They're having to make a lunch for work. Okay, more on the way. Stay here.
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1: The political deployment of GLP-1s is fascistic, not because individuals take them, but because the conditions under which they become necessary are shaped by a world fixated on genociding fat people. This is a structural critique that asks, what happens when the conditions produced by capitalism, by public health, by the state apparatus, and by anti-black desire align around a single bodily ideal that leaves little to no room for divergence and punishes any body that does? Whereas earlier diet drugs were often associated with vanity or addiction, GLP-1s are positioned as responsible medicine, promising relief rather than restraint. But to understand why the deployment of GLP-1s is fascistic requires turning to Frantz Fanon's account of black flesh under colonial surveillance.
2: Who are you?
3: Exactly. Exactly. Just like Hitler. So that's at the Socialist 2026 gathering. And of course, he was wearing a mask, and the various nut job white chicks who got up to speak in similar fashion, they were wearing masks because, of course, they were. Anyway.
2: they throw around this jargon in serious tones.
3: Oh, yeah.
2: Like 99% of us don't think they're nut jobs.
3: Yeah, if anybody ever quotes Frantz Fanon to you, run, run. Anyway, the commonality between all these bizarro takes on, you know, the ills of capitalism and all that it causes, is it comes out of the Communist Manifesto that the lazy, jobless, wished somebody else would pay for his stuff Marx wrote. The communists everywhere support every revolutionary movement against the existing social and political order of things. And that's what this is. Every conceivable gripe, they say, yeah, that's caused by capitalism. So, like every pet peeve a human being has, the communists, these neo-Marxists who are disciples of Fanon and his merry band of French commies. Anyway, every gripe you could possibly have is tied back to capitalism, so you will be enlisted in the overthrow of it. It's like the whole queer thing. You know, transgender, gay, queer, bi, gender, non-conforming, blah, blah, two-spirit. But queer, what does queer mean? It means in opposition to the traditional. It's straight out of the Marxist manifesto. Every revolutionary movement against the existing social and political order of things. That's what we're seeing. So, a lot of us grew up with communism kind of being distant, and it was a loser. We won in 1989. It's gone away. No, it hasn't. Not even close.
2: And they don't think that you can take it too far. And at some point, most people are mocking you because that's ridiculous.
3: I think that's yet another example of it used to be an idea that stupid would get you laughed out of everywhere you went physically. But now you go to the internet. And so there's no idea that's so stupid you can't find 10,000 people who say, yay, you're right. Food. It is fascistic to eat frozen food.
2: Or food bowls as opposed to plates.
3: Yes, the fascist bowl with its concavities. Oh, my God. Oh, you know what? I wish we had a little more time for this. We've got a little bit. Great piece by Mark Penn and Andrew Stein. Socialism in the Dumbest Generation. Young people embrace an ideology that goes against everything they actually believe. And he's talking about a big Harvard-Harris poll that just came out. And he goes into Marxist theory, but 77% of registered voters under 25 believe their paycheck should be based on the merit and value of their work. And that's the smallest cohort, the young folks. 77% say, no, if I do better work and more work, I ought to earn more money. Dude, you're already not a socialist. 68% of these young voters say they want to own their own home. But you remember Zoran Mamdani's director in New York City, blah, blah, blah, has declared that private property and especially home ownership is a weapon of white supremacy, and that housing should be regarded as a collective good. And then there are a bunch of other 70% of them want to own their own business, private enterprise. 63% see America as the land of opportunity, and yet they're voting for socialists.
2: The only reason you care about the fact that your kid is actually your kid is capitalism.
3: True.
2: Otherwise, you'd be perfectly fine raising some other guy that got with your wife.
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7: Iranian tankers in the crosshairs. I'm Lee Silicera, Fox News. Fox's Jennifer Griffin in Washington.
8: The targets, I'm told, are oil tankers, Iranian oil tankers, and this is part of an ongoing effort to squeeze Iran economically. These are economic targets. This is not a beginning, I'm told, of a new phase that would involve ground troops or anything like that.
7: This coming after more attempted missile attacks on U.S. Navy warship in the Middle East, and the Trump administration has imposed new sanctions on Iran's aviation industry.
9: This action means that no allied company or country around the globe can help these airlines, even through passenger transfer, cargo services, or general sales support for tickets. The punishment potentially being cut off from the U.S. financial system.
7: Fox Business's Edward Lawrence. The Supreme Court has declined to reinstate a Republican-drawn congressional map in Missouri ahead of the midterm elections. Conservative Justice Brett Kavanaugh denied the state's emergency request to suspend a state Supreme Court ruling that blocked the map, which preserves the Kansas City-based seat of longtime Democratic Congressman Emanuel Cleaver. His district would have been dismantled under the new map. Canada's tariffs against more than 600 U.S. products are now in effect.
10: Canada is posing tariffs as high as 50% on milk, steel, and aluminum products, 20% on cheese, seafood, or household appliances. The 50% tariffs on Canadian goods include products ranging from wine to hockey equipment and cement, with several key Canadian exports, including energy and critical minerals, exempt.
7: Fox's Alex Hogan. Canadian Prime Minister Mark Carney defended the retaliatory tariffs, saying Canada was matching the U.S. measures dollar for dollar. Wall Street stocks ended the day lower in the first trading day after the holiday weekend. The Dow lost 628, the NASDAQ off 85, the S&P minus 45. 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
4: President Trump returning to Washington as his bitter trade war with Canada ratchets up. The Canadian tariffs, retaliation for 50% tariffs President Trump announced this summer on a wide range of Canadian imports, estimated to cost the typical American household nearly $1,100 when combined with Trump's other tariffs.
5: So I'm spending roughly zero emotional and intellectual energy following the trade war with Canada. But I thought this was darn interesting. Canada tariffed a bunch of stuff, started at midnight last night, as retaliation. Growing share of Republicans view Canada as unfriendly or an enemy of the United States. This is a YouGov poll from over the weekend. Do you consider the following to be an ally or an enemy of the United States? And it goes through lots of countries. Canada. So unfriendly or enemy. For Republicans, it's now almost 40%. Of Republicans who consider Canada as unfriendly or an enemy to the United States, which is almost exactly the number of loyal Trump supporters, I think. Very close.
6: You read my mind. 40% said, I want to tell this pollster I'm with Trump.
5: Yeah. So I don't have a strong opinion on the trade war other than I don't think it was necessary at all, but...
6: I am a conscientious objector to the trade war. I'm eating Canadian bacon right now, which is just ham, frankly. So they're liars, too, but they're allies.
5: Anyway, I thought that was interesting. So,
6: coming up, your mom was wrong. Go ahead and scratch that itch. Science has proved it. Stay with us.
5: I want to hear that. So, the Lindsay Clancy fallout from that trial. She's in a psych hospital now, and there's either going to be another trial or whatever's going to happen. We'll find out. But still reaction to that. Katie brought us something highly disturbing a little bit ago. If you haven't heard this.
7: It was a montage that came across of a bunch of different women's TikTok videos, and they're all holding their babies, crying or looking upset. And at the bottom, it just says, same, Lindsay.
6: Wow.
5: How much of that is real? How many of them mean that? I don't have any idea.
6: If your life is desperate and performative, that's who you are. I mean, is it real? I don't know. What does that even mean? Do you think they're like pretending to be that nuts for clicks?
5: Or in the world of AI, it's so hard to know what's real and what's not.
7: These are clearly like selfie videos that these women have taken.
5: But if there's a woman in the country that would actually mean that and post it, that is highly disturbing. Highly disturbing.
6: Yeah, I would say we appear to have our first copycat killing, a woman in Chicago who is obsessed with the Clancy trial, has murdered her 2-year-old. So that's lovely.
5: I was coming back on a plane from Kansas, and there was a woman in the same row, other side of the aisle from me, had a little baby. She was dealing with the entire flight, and just watching her, she was so patient and loving and happy and smiling and dealing with the baby and everything like that, the way 99.9% of parents are. And the fact that you'd have anybody who, when their baby is fussy, thinks, well, probably better strangle this kid to death because this is really challenging.
6: Yeah, this is too much for me. I can't take it.
5: And that's a badge of honor or something, which is its own weird thing that we've done in the modern world.
6: Or it's a badge of approval. You get approval and validation on the internet, which is a lot of people's highest desire right now. It's their fondest wish.
5: So a completely different angle on the Lindsay Clancy thing that I thought was really, really interesting. I don't know this woman, Sana Ladin. I'm just repeating what a few other women already said out loud. If Lindsay Clancy walks on this was before the verdict on Friday, the non-verdict really, If Lindsay Clancy walks out on this, every woman in a high-stakes job just got a new target on her back. Female pilot? Cool. Now the first thing people will ask is whether she's hormonal, postpartum, or one bad night from crashing a plane into a mountain. Female president? You want the nuclear codes in the hands of someone who can snap and then call it psychosis? That's the door this verdict opens, and it won't close. If she's not found guilty of murdering those three kids, women don't get compassion. We get suspicion forever. Prosecutor is a murderer, or watch one crazy bitch torch credibility of every woman who still has to prove that she can be trusted. Gotta admit, the old, like, joke, or maybe it was even an argument back in the 50s, you can't have a female president. They're so hormonal. You know, once a month they'll want to start a war or whatever it is. That always seemed so unfair to women. This is an argument on that side.
6: Yes. Yeah. Well, and listen, and I mentioned this earlier, but how far Canada has gone. The law in Canada is infanticide is punishable by a maximum of 5 years. According to this law professor was quoting this article from the CBC, women who kill as a result of not recovering from childbirth should not face life imprisonment. That doesn't really serve anyone's interests if there was truly a postpartum illness at play. Well, okay, so she gets to kill her own kid because of whatever hormonal issue is going on. I'm not diminishing that or poo-pooing that as a problem or a challenge. But why not, to your example or that writer's example, a coworker? Same thing. Same lack of us being able to hold her accountable.
5: Well, the female pilot thing. If you would right. strangle your own baby, killing other people you don't even know, crashing a plane into a mountain seems like a lesser problem. I don't think that's going to become rampant at all, but definitely that gives fuel to that argument that some men made over the years.
6: Yeah.
5: And then the whole copycat thing is really, really troubling. The contagion, the social contagion that we've seen. Well, the whole, the trans thing is a social contagion. School shooters, obviously, a social contagion.
6: Mm-hmm. There are levels of crazy, though. The level of crazy that you would say, same, Lindsay, online, that's pretty effing crazy. Yeah. It takes another step of crazy to actually do it and believe I will be validated and supported, and thousands, millions of people around the world will have sympathy for me. It's very much like suicide. I want people to know how miserable I am. Here is how I am going to gain their attention and validation. It's like a suicide, a performative suicide where you kill a bunch of people as you go out, or it's a similar phenomenon. And it all, or a lot of it, has to do with either media or online validation. And it's just, I have no idea what to do about it.
5: Yeah.
6: Except yell at people to not do that, which doesn't seem to be working.
5: You have a comment on that, Katie?
7: Just on the Lindsay Clancy trial, I mentioned this, I think, off the air earlier, but did you guys happen to see the story going around about her bumper sticker on her wheelchair?
5: No.
7: So no.
5: She's
7: says,
5: in a wheelchair. I often forget that because she right. jumped out a second story window in an attempt to kill herself.
7: Yeah. And the sane side of the media and people seeing this online are saying she's making light of the trial, but it says hashtag side BAH. Sidebar, which is making fun of how her lawyer said the word sidebar during the trial.
5: Oh, yeah. You're on trial for strangling your babies
7: kids.
5: To death.
7: Yeah.
5: You can't have a cutesy meme bumper sticker on your wheelchair. That's not cool. Oh, I'm surprised her lawyer didn't make her take that off.
7: Yeah, it appeared towards the end of the trial, so I don't know when he noticed it or if he did, but I saw that, and it just was like, wow, you're telling a joke during this?
6: Yeah.
7: Is that,
6: you got to have a sense of humor.
5: Speaking of sense of humor, I like this guy, Michael Malice, who is an anarchist. He's an actual anarchist, and he is a troll, and he says really inappropriate troll things. So he was doing that a lot with the Lindsay Clancy thing. A lot of them are too insensitive to probably say on the air, but I mean, he takes it over the top in terms of, one of his was, people are going to be so upset when she wins Dancing with the Stars.
6: Wow. Wow, that is a troll.
5: Well, he just speaks to the absurdity of the modern world. That's his whole thing. That's her trajectory. I mean, she's in a wheelchair, so she can't actually dance. But that's sort of her trajectory so far. Is that sort of thing?
6: Yeah. Yeah, yeah. I'm okay. I can almost appreciate the multi-layered, cold sarcasm of it.
5: Comment almost. On modern society.
6: Yes, indeed. Indeed. 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Quick word from our friends at Simply Safe. 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
5: By the way, before we take a break, you were talking about validation people get online. And my brother's a big Facebook guy. He was talking about a variety of people that post every single meal they ever have. And he was just wondering what that's all about. And then the people that like thumbs up, you know, every single meal you're, you know, some guy you went to high school with or whatever. Every meal they ever have, they post you thumbs up. What is that relationship? What is going on there?
6: Just the boy, I don't, you know, whatever you do, enjoy your life. Go ahead. What business is it of mine? But it is so
5: every meal
6: shallow and nothing. I'm not on Facebook for the same reason you are. It's like the world's most incredible data broker.
5: Yeah.
6: Where it just connects you in ways and discloses who you are and where you are and what you're up to people you have no interest in knowing that, et cetera, et cetera. But I've watched my wife go through, because she's inconsistently on Facebook, go through heart that, or thumbs up, whatever it is, that. It's you're offering me slop and I'm giving you slop affirmation. What are we doing here?
5: Exactly.
6: What, oh, my Lord.
5: What is this transaction?
6: I'm not going to tell you to TG because I do not traffic in stereotypes. Touch grass. But the real world is still very satisfying. It's neat. It has colors and smells and people in it. You'll like it if you try it.
5: Read a book.
6: There you go. While you're on the grass, just watch out for them little bugs that bite you. Oh, speaking of which, your mom was wrong. Don't scratch. You'll just make it worse. Sorry, Mom. Dead wrong. Science says scratch away. We'll explain.
5: Sure seems like it's mostly true in my experience. Also, Russia had a really bad month following many other bad months.
6: My heart is broken.
5: Yeah. Feel bad for those soldiers. A lot on the way. Stay here.
8: Armstrong and Getty.
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5: We got this text. Tires is funny as hell. Jack is right. Yes, that is my favorite sitcom in many, many years. I think that show is so clever and well acted. Really like it. It's on Netflix if you haven't seen it.
6: Tires with, what's his face?
5: Shane Gillis.
6: Shane Gillis? Yeah, yeah, yeah. Funny.
5: Who's a serious actor. He is a serious actor. I mean, his range of emotions, I was blown away by that for a kind of plays the fat, dopey stand-up guy. Really good actor.
6: Interesting. So, if I'm a scientist, maybe I'm studying, I don't know, cancer or Parkinson's disease or something like that. But these guys were studying itchiness. And, you know, honestly, I think we all appreciate it in a way. But so I remember when I was a kid, my mom, God rest her soul, probably because kids will scratch like a mosquito bite until it bleeds and it is bad and infected, whatever. She'd say, just don't scratch. You know, you can maybe pat it or something like that, but be careful. Or just ignore it. You can ignore it. I don't know that she said that, but anyway, the journal Nature Human Behavior has done a test of people who had various bites and itches and stuff and either scratched it or didn't scratch it. And when people tried to distract themselves from an itch, it caused the inflammation, as measured by redness and swelling of the skin. Yep, that sounds like inflammation to me. To grow larger in size and last longer than if they had focused their attention on it and scratched. Apparently, that wakes up your immune system. Over here. Need you over here. Wakes it up and it addresses the problem.
5: That has not been my life experience, including last night. I know for a fact that if I give in and scratch, it's going to be nonstop. That's all I'll be doing all night long because it itches so bad. If I can not do it, I can fall asleep. But if I go ahead and scratch, it's over. And I know that. It's always been true. So I don't.
6: No, you're wrong. Science says otherwise. And I represent science.
5: Oh, anyway, that's a good one.
6: What's really interesting about this, seriously, is it adds to growing evidence that the brain and the immune system, long thought to be relatively separate and distinct from each other, actually have an intimate relationship. Dysfunctional immune activity and inflammation have been linked to several psychiatric and neurological disorders, including schizophrenia, depression, long COVID, and dementia. In fact, recent research has found that our brains may trigger an immune response even from seeing someone who looks as though they might have an infectious condition.
5: Wow, that's interesting. Sitting next to a guy on a plane who clearly was sick, and I was thinking, this is great. But so my body may have gone into, okay, crank up the immune system. We're sitting next to a sick guy. That's wild.
6: Yeah, isn't that crazy?
5: Okay, jam this in before we take a break.
6: Scratch if you want. It's none of our business. Yes?
5: Really bad month for Russia last month. Good. 70% of Russia's gas stations ran out of gas or diesel last month. 70%. Which is a little bit of context for Russia's escalation in Kyiv and against NATO and all kinds of different stuff there. And then I got another stat, but I can't find it. Where is it? It's somewhere. Something else bad happened in Russia. Don't know what it was.
6: Speaking of Russia, there have been dozens and dozens and dozens of drone incursions into NATO countries. Yeah. I hadn't realized it was that many over the last several months.
5: Yeah, that's why they had an official meeting about how we're going to handle that and declared that attempted drone attack at the airbase in Germany, a state-sponsored terror attack by Russia. They're ramping up for that. Boy, that's some dicey stuff right there.
6: Yeah, yeah.
5: Oh, casualty loss last month. 40,000, once again, over a single month of people taken off the battlefield, dead or injured. 40,000 in a month.
6: Wow. Wow. Catastrophic.
5: It's just incredible. There's hardly ever been a war like this.
6: And the obvious explanation why Putin is poking NATO so many times is he's hoping to pick a fight to rally his country, and then he can do another big call-up of troops on the wave of patriotism that follows. I hope not, but...
5: If you miss a segment, get the podcast. Much more on the way.
22: Armstrong and Getty.
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5: The longtime announcer for Wheel of Fortune got fired a couple of days ago. We'll tell you why coming up. Pretty interesting story. Of course, I watch Wheel of Fortune. I go home from work. I watch game shows all day long, as you all know. Wheel of Fortune. So we got that story. And also, what I learned from an insurance agent, car insurance agent, why car insurance costs so much? I had no idea that this is the way we structure car insurance.
6: Oh, wow.
5: So the agent told me. So stay tuned.
6: This is news I can use. Mm-hmm. So I spend a lot of time reading and thinking about education reform in the U.S., both elementary and collegiate. And I've mostly despaired. I just think we ought to bulldoze it all down or turn it into shopping malls or affordable housing or something. I don't know. And start from scratch or I don't know. But we're telling you how radicalized colleges are. Conservatives, even like center conservatives are outnumbered 6, 7, 8, 9 to 1 on college campuses. But the other aspect of that that we don't talk about nearly as much is if you have that much cover and you're that far left, the far left is way farther left than it used to be.
5: Crazyville.
6: You have just crazy people advocating, and perhaps this sounds familiar to those of you who've studied the Constitution. You have people advocating the violent overthrow of the United States government, which since I was a wee lad, you know, kneeling obediently at my professor's feet, learning about the Constitution, they told me is one of the exceptions to free speech. You can't advocate the violent overthrow of the government. The government can prosecute you for that. Anyway, let's hear from a couple of our leading lights of academia. The first one being Professor Malina Abdullah of California State University at Los Angeles.
10: The killer ICE agent who we got on good authority is right down the road at the Hilton Garden Inn in Oxnard. His name is Brian Palacios.
5: Wow.
10: Brian Palacios, and we'll show you a picture of his pig ass.
5: Wow.
10: He's at the Hilton Garden Inn in Oxnard. Sometimes it's just due to shit. You see the devil right there, fuck him up.
5: Wow.
10: You know that Brian Palacios may be staying at the Hilton Garden Inn at 2000 Solar Drive, down the way. F*** him up. I'm sorry. I'm already on the motherfucking list.
5: Is she in jail right now?
6: And if she's not a citizen, is she deported immediately?
5: How do you get away with that? That's just a flat out, that's a hit. That's putting out a hit on someone.
6: Yeah, and she is teaching young people at a state university in California. Here's more from the delightful Ms. Abdullah.
10: We're coming off of Black August. If you have not read Blood in My Eye, go pick up that book, not from Amazon. Go pick up that book and study guerrilla warfare. Guerrilla warfare means using every single tool in your toolbox, whether it be powerful ass prayer like Mama Harriet Tubman, whether it be standing on front lines and putting your body on the line like it's necessary in this moment, whether it be giving a dollar, all of those tools are absolutely necessary. So when I say f*** them up and I say f*** Brian Palacios up, who may be staying at the Hilton Garden Inn, when I say f*** them up, I mean in many ways. They don't get to do their shit invisibly. They don't get to do their dirt in the dark. Shine a light on their motherfucking ass. There should be nowhere that they go where they are comfortable. Where they are comfortable.
5: How did we get here?
6: And that was not some secret meeting in somebody's living room. That was a public gathering with microphones and a PA and people recording it. And she was willing to say those things out loud.
5: How's she still working today?
6: I don't know.
5: How's she not in jail? That's just threatening a guy's life. If he ends up hurt or killed, surely she's going to be sued out of existence, if not guilty of a crime.
6: So here is from University of California at Santa Barbara, UCSB, Professor Butch Ware with a little different take, but they'd get along fine.
11: We have a tremendous opportunity, but they are going to keep giving us the Mamdanis and the Abdul El Sayeds and, you know, in my generation, the Obamas, because they are there to contain radicalism. They are there to destroy it and to diffuse it and to co-opt it and to purchase it. The Democrats cannot be reasoned with. They must be destroyed.
5: Well, that's for the smart conservatives who've been writing, hey, Democrats, they're angrier at you than us, all right?
6: A little more from the professor.
11: Some of these clickety-clack revolutionaries have never been in a f***ing gunfight, but some of us that grew up in the hood know what guns are like. Outkast said it best, ranting and raving about gas. They made them gas. They got some that'll blow out our backs. You are ready for a war in the streets? No, you ain't. Y'all ain't nowhere near ready for a war in the streets. You better get ready for both kinds of war. And if you stay ready, you ain't got to get ready.
5: Yeah. No, I'm not ready for a war in the streets. And neither most people I know, because we didn't think there was any chance that in this country that would ever happen or could happen. Because if we thought that if you said the sort of thing you just said, that would end your career or maybe freedom.
6: So, according to Wikipedia, Malina Rahman Abdullah, the previously mentioned professor, is an American academic and civic leader. She is the former chair of the Department of Pan-African Studies at California State University, L.A., and is the co-founder of the L.A. chapter of Black Lives Matter and Black Lives Matter Grassroots, for which she also serves as a co-director. She is a tenured professor and, as I said, served as the chair of the department at one point. She's served on the L.A. County Human Relations Commission since 2014, et cetera.
5: And people are paying tens of thousands of dollars to get their kid into that college and learn from someone like that.
6: Yeah, good Lord. All right. On a slightly lighter note, here are some more of the wackadoodles of socialism who are preaching their just opposition to anything that is mainstream. As we were talking about earlier, Mark said, hey, we will join in any battle against the existing social and political order, no matter how obscure or bizarre it is. This is Ruth Wilson Gilmore, a noted socialist.
12: There is no good capitalism. There isn't a capitalism that is somehow not racial. There isn't a capitalism that does not produce and reproduce all kinds of sexual and gender boundaries. There is not a capitalism that does not exhaust the energies and the resources of the human and not human world. It doesn't exist. So when we're talking, therefore, about racial capitalism and dismantling it, we are coming at capitalism from a particular perspective. But make no mistake, it's capitalism we're after.
5: So are they trying to get that going as a phrase, racial capitalism?
6: Yeah, that if you have any gripe about race, that capitalism is at fault. You know, I know there are probably a few of you who think, oh, my God, Joe Getty's always going on about neo-Marxists and Marxists and communists as if it's all communists making these noises. No, it is literally they were trying to convince

0: between optimized and properly prepared bodies. That idea is fascist in and of itself and erases the history of left struggles around the world.
1: So when the plaque breaks loose from your artery and goes to your heart and you drop dead, is that Milton Friedman's fault or fitness is fascist? I'm confused.
2: But the number of buzzwords and phrases from these people, it's just unbelievable.
1: Yeah.
2: Disposability. Yeah. Mm-hmm. People nodding. Oh, eugenics. And whatever that opposite of eugenics.
1: Dysgenics.
2: Which I've never heard before. Oh, yeah. Mm-hmm. Clap, clap, clap. And what are you talking about?
1: Quick visual. She's wearing a mask because, of course, she is.
3: She convinced me I'm quitting the gym today.
1: Where do you start with these people? Every single gripe a human being can conceivably have is capitalism.
2: That is hilarious, but I get that Marx's thing was, you know, fight everything. But these people believe this crap, which is just amazing to me.
1: I know. I know.
2: Don't beat them at their own game of being fit to be more disposable. What?
1: Right. I think we should be more dysgenic. Ooh.
2: I'm trying to be more fit so people of the opposite sex will like me. That's why.
1: And I don't want to drop dead prematurely is why. So tell me again what your point was. Yeah. Yeah. Good Lord.
2: Wow.
1: Youngsters are falling for this shiznizzle.
2: Wow.
1: Yeah, I know.
2: That one had such a good heap and help and a buzzwords in it. Just all the sort of stuff they throw around.
1: I wish I had tuned into that earlier because that is a fun way to approach that clip. You know, we have one more that we played earlier.
2: So is it, well, for that one, I felt like looking at the crowd that there was a whole bunch of people that were out of shape or thought, yeah, I'm gonna jump on this one. Yeah, that's why I eat donuts and don't go to the gym is because, you know, I'm not drunk. I'm not going to beat the fascists at their own game. That'd make me a bad person. I'm going
1: to sit here. They're sucking me in. I'm dancing to their tune now. Not very well because I'm so fat. But, hey, come on now. That's been a while. We probably ought to hit you with this. Blue collar dollar, Michael, is that what you said? Mm-hmm. Oh, what a pleasure this is. If you think financial planning is just for the fancy pants, suit and tie crowd, think again. We want to talk to the small business owners, the hard workers, the farmers, the scrimpers and savers who built this country but often get ignored by Wall Street.
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2: Those are some good pipes. I didn't know his name, Jim Thornton. Announcer for Wheel of Fortune for quite a few years, and he's done a whole bunch of game shows. He did The Price is Right for a while, Jeopardy, Celebrity Wheel of Fortune. Then he got, this is a big job, Wheel of Fortune back in 2011 when the guy who'd had it for like 50 years died. He's been in the movie Monsters, Inc., Wall-E, Mafia 2. So he's a big voiceover guy in L.A. doing really, really good. And then he was sitting on a plane in a child porn chat room for an hour, and people in seats next to him noticed that, and now he has been fired.
3: What the? What on a plane?
2: I mean, yeah.
3: Sick and stupid.
2: So apparently the chat room he was in on the plane with passengers, you know, checking out his screen, is a support group for people who are attracted to children. So he has committed no crime of any kind, anybody can tell, or anything like that. Somebody who was screenshotting secretly what this Jim Thornton guy was looking at on his computer screen, this website for people who are attracted to children. In photos taken by a neighboring passenger, Thornton's computer screen appears to show messages of one user saying that they saw a couple of cute boys and a hot little girl at a restaurant they referred to as an all-you-can-eat boy fay, and a second user referring to CP, common shorthand for child pornography. The photos also show Thornton, who's wearing a jacket that says Wheel of Fortune on it, appearing to type into the chat room. Dude, you're the kind of guy that wears a Wheel of Fortune jacket when you're out and out about in your own private life, and then you go onto child porn sites, even if it's just talking about child porn. So he claims that a friend of his was having suicide ideation, so he was on a suicide ideation chat room, and it had a link to something else, and it took him to that site, and he quickly realized what it was and clicked off it, although the timestamps from the pictures show that he was on it for an hour, so it took him a while to figure out what the chat room was, apparently.
3: On a plane.
2: He was fired immediately by Wheel of Fortune as soon as these busted out by TMZ and were flying all over the internet. But he's not been charged with any crime or anything like that. Just
3: If it is like a support, then the term support group was thrown around. I don't know what are they supporting you in doing. But if it's a support group to resist your urges that you know are unholy, I appreciate that. But that doesn't mean you have to keep him as part of your entertainment product.
2: No. And you know, I don't know what the posts are or anything like that. Somebody who's saw a couple of cute boys and a hot little girl at the all-you-can-eat boy fay. Does that sound like it's people who are trying to come together to fight, you know, urges that are some problem in their brain?
3: Doesn't sound a lot like it.
2: No, it doesn't.
3: Yeah.
2: And you could see how, even if that was the intention of the chat room initially, it could quickly end up being, hey, I'm kind of turned on by this. Who else? Yeah, me too. And then you just name goes down that road.
3: Yeah, well, he appears to be an MAI. That's what the far left is trying to get going. They're not pedophiles. They're minor attracted individuals. That's the next sexual frontier. Sick.
2: How comfortable was he with this sort of stuff? If you're doing it on a plane sitting next to somebody for an hour or more in your Wheel of Fortune jacket.
3: I don't want to watch a movie that's like even suggestive.
2: Right.
3: On a plane.
2: Right.
3: Much less, I mean, again, sick and stupid. There's no way to go through life, son.
2: Wow.
3: So next hour, among other fare, a New York Times journalist interviewed Nick Shirley about the Stop Nick Shirley law in Cal Unicornia, and he left her speechless, slack-jawed, and looking like a lefty moron. Can't wait to play that for you.
2: If you don't get it. You can get it through podcast form. 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
12: Multiple carriers hit. I'm Lisa Lucera, Fox News. U.S. Central Command says forces destroyed 5 Iranian crude oil carriers after the Islamic Revolutionary Guard targeted a U.S. Navy warship with ballistic missiles twice over the past 2 days. And CENTCOM says no American personnel were harmed. Iran now claims it's targeted U.S. interests in Jordan. President Trump again made the case for U.S. strikes on Iran this morning during a tribute to 9/11 first responders.
13: We're right now fighting because we have a certain nation that wanted a nuclear weapon. They were very close to getting it, and now they have no chance at getting it.
12: The president complimented the U.S. military, saying the blockade of Iranian ports has been effective. A 21-foot steel beam recovered from the World Trade Center displayed near the White House this morning.
13: This battered piece of steel here today on the ellipse is a reminder that America is blessed with a strength no fire can consume, no evil can conquer, and no terror can destroy.
12: The beam is touring the U.S. this year in a partnership with the Tunnel to Towers Foundation. The president also awarded the Medal of Freedom posthumously to Wells Crowther, the so-called man in the red bandana, who is credited with saving at least 18 people before the Trade Center's South Tower collapsed. The Supreme Court turns away an emergency appeal from Missouri Republicans in the latest redistricting fight.
14: An emergency appeal from the state's attorney general was denied. That means a Missouri Supreme Court ruling will stand, which suspended the new districts and forced a referendum vote on the issue of redistricting. Missouri currently has 6 Republicans and 2 Democrats in the House. The proposed new map from GOP lawmakers would likely have given Republicans an advantage in 7 of the 8 districts.
12: Fox's Jared Halpern. 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
4: Fans, Judge Napolitano is a scumbag. More on that later. Also, the mainstream media lied to you about the price of gas all weekend long. Just flat out lied. Don't care at all. Stay tuned for that also.
5: Wow, muckraker Jack Armstrong taking on multiple targets. I love it. So the government of California is a big conspiracy, which is dedicated to taking taxpayer money and handing it out to their cronies and their friends and themselves. They also govern in their spare time, but it mostly exists as a conspiracy. Witness the bullet train. Witness the, what was the other one I wanted to bring up? Oh, the, homeless industrial complex, or the immigration services thing. It's just, those are just three examples out of many of them. And you're probably familiar with independent journalist young Nick Shirley, who was working in the LA area, disclosing the fact, uncovering the fact that a lot of these immigrant service centers were not servicing anybody. They were taking enormous grants of taxpayer money, spending it on cars and planes and vacations and houses and the rest of it, and not doing anything with it. So he he made that clear in his fabulous videos, including famously the Learning Center. they didn't even bother to spell learning correct. And he put out those videos, and it's brought an enormous amount of heat on the government of California. Well, California, the government responded by passing what's being called the Stop Nick Shirley Act law, which is a thinly veiled, it's a charade in which they say, well, we can't have people, harassing immigration service providers and scaring them and doxing them. That would be super mean. So we're going to criminalize it if anybody does that, especially if anybody, you know, I don't know, throws a rock at the building or spray paints it or something like that, that Nick Shirley and people like him will be convicted of breaking the law. To which Nick said, I'm a journalist and everything I've said is the truth. Well, so just to bring you up to speed, Nick and his friends held a very nice rally at the capital of Cal Unicornia last week. And on hand was Lauren Rosenhall of the New York Times, who interviewed Mr. Shirley. Her biases are utterly clear in the interview, but it evolves in an interesting and entertaining way. We'll start with 60 Michael and just go from there.
6: So I was just, the people who are supporting this bill, like they say that has nothing to do with you, that they introduced it long before you had come to California,
7: not
6: that
7: true.
6: It's really not about your work here.
7: Not true.
6: Why do you say it's not true?
7: Because I announced on January 31st I was coming to California. I had already filmed the videos. The word had already gotten out that I filmed inside these immigration support service providers.
6: Uh-huh.
7: And then they created the bill before I published the video.
5: Okay, she says. Well, I got more questions.
6: Well, they say that it has to do with work, like experiences that immigration service providers have been having for quite a long time, including last year. Like that they were not aware of your work when they felt that there was a need for this bill.
7: It's a lie, quite frankly. Okay. And there's already laws out for people that are being doxxed and for people that are being threatened.
6: Mm-hmm.
7: There's no need for this bill. They're making a protected class by specifically saying immigration support service providers. And they say included but not limited to, and they list a whole bunch. But what does that exactly mean? It's so broad that literally, quite literally, anything underneath them could be an immigration support service provider. There's 10 million immigrants here inside the state of California.
5: Okay, so I need to give you the visual. Every time Nick quite capably answers a question like that, the reporter gal, Ms. Rosenhall, has a look on her face like, oh, wow. Okay. But wait, now I'm not supposed to like this guy. And so she presses on with more questions.
6: So my understanding is that the bill actually like adds immigration services to existing categories of people who already had this safe at home protection.
7: Yeah. So they're putting them inside of this new program.
6: Uh-huh.
7: Yet they don't actually, they're making a new protected class for people that work inside immigration support service programs.
6: Uh-huh.
7: There's already laws for people that are being doxxed and threatened.
6: Uh-huh.
7: That safe at home program is for people who are trying to escape their predators that are attacking
6: right.
7: them.
6: And so what is it that like you feel that you've done that would be prohibited by this law? Because
7: have you read the bill?
6: Yeah, it does say that it only applies, like someone has to apply for this protection. It's not like they automatically get it. They have to show that they're being threatened, that they have like a law enforcement in like approval. And then,
7: So imagine a fraudster who knows he's committing fraud. Uh-huh. He's like, oh, well, now underneath this bill, if I'm committing fraud, I'm just going to go enroll into this program. And therefore, when someone comes up to expose my fraud, I can just give them a written paper, a written demand, and they can't publish the video according to the law.
6: And you think they could easily just fake that they're being like facing a threat?
7: The harassment, it says harassment on that bill. It says unwelcome visitation, unwelcome visits. Like, unreasonable fear.
6: Okay.
7: If I go expose a fraudster, are they going to be fearful? Uh-huh. Well, of course.
6: Okay.
5: Unwanted visitation by a journalist?
4: Well, and I like her saying, you think they could just fake that? They're fraudsters. Fraudsters are willing to fake all kinds of things.
5: Yeah. There are just a couple of more, and we're leading up to my favorite moment.
6: And then what about the part of the bill that says, like, it's only unlawful to post the information if you're doing so to incite violence or make a threat? Like, if you're just posting it for information to inform the public, that wouldn't be a violation, would it?
7: Who's to say that? Who's to say that if I expose it, uh-huh, and then I expose it to somebody else, and then a third party comes in and incites violence or harassment? What does that mean? That means that they could literally hire somebody to go commit the crime, mm-hmm, and say that third party was because of Nick Shirley. Then Nick Shirley is responsible for that crime. And then we're going to give Nick Shirley a $4,000 fine.
5: And she, like, gets that wide-eyed look on her face. Oh, he's right again. You can read on her face. And then finally, he visits where she lives in a way.
7: So you as a journalist, if you go expose a Learing Center, do you know what a Learing Center is?
6: I watched your videos about that.
7: Okay, yeah. So if you go expose a Learing Center where there's no kids at the daycare, they receive $1.9 million, and it just opened up a whole entire fraud ring, and then I expose it, uh-huh, a bunch of other people come in and say someone throws, I don't know, say somebody paintballs the building, right? They cause fear for that, uh-huh, building, and then you're responsible for the actions of a third party. But that fraud was real. So, like, how it completely breaks the trust and the amendment of the freedom of press by putting other crimes upon another person for reporting the truth. People said the Minnesota fraud wasn't true for a long time. And now we're seeing that people are being arrested nearly each and every single week, and people are pleading guilty to that fraud. But the Democrats and the mainstream media said that fraud wasn't real.
5: She's just looking at him with her mouth open. Yeah, if a journalist reports something that's true and then some a-hole decides to paintball the building, the journalist gets fined under this law.
4: Somebody paintballs the building because they're angry that somebody was ripping off their money?
5: Right. The journalist gets prosecuted and fined. Exactly. According to the Stop Nick Shirley Act, which left the poor gal from the New York Times utterly befuddled with nothing to say.
4: It's too bad California stories don't make national news, because this is pretty outrageous.
5: It is. It's truly, truly outrageous.
2: You don't bust the trust.
5: It's a good point, sir. Way to go, Nick. And again, to the credit of the New York Times, at least they interviewed the guy. I did not see the write-up of that interview anywhere. I have a feeling it did not appear, but I could be wrong. If I am wrong, please let us know. Email us, mailbag@armstrongandgetty.com. Or I could just search the New York Times, although most major news organizations' search functions suck.
4: They do. I can't imagine why they aren't better. Mentioned this earlier, just to pay this off before we take a break. Had the best popcorn I've ever had in my life. The new Walmart popcorn. Are you familiar with this, Michael? I don't know if it's hit California or not. I don't know if it will hit California for a reason you'll understand here in a second.
5: Cancer in California.
4: So I went to Kansas with my kids to see my mom and dad, their grandma and grandpa. My dad turned 93, and then we visit as often as we can either. Both my brothers were there. And had a good time, did a lot of stuff. But anyway, the subject of the, have you had the Walmart popcorn? Have you had Circus Time popcorn from Walmart? No. Oh, it's $1 a bag. It's the best popcorn you ever had. which, you know, builds it up pretty good. And then we all ate some and was like, this is the best popcorn I've ever had. It's like, it tastes like movie popcorn. It's a dollar a bag at Walmart. They started them like in just certain Walmarts and then are growing it, but they're selling out everywhere. It's so cheap and so good. They're selling out everywhere. It hasn't made ever, but there's a Bible verse on the back. They have a Bible verse on the back of the bag, so I wonder if we'll have it in California, or certainly the town I live in. We don't have a Walmart in my town, but
5: just the manufacturer, the distributor has chosen to do that? Or is it like Walmart's own brand?
4: I don't know if it's Walmart's own brand.
5: I don't recall popcorn coming up in the good book, but I'm no theologian.
4: I'm looking at this bag right here. I screenshotted it. Best if used by January 2027. So the fact that it will stay okay in that plastic bag for, you know, wow, a year or however long.
5: Gimme. Wow. And I love the name bag. Circus Time, because that brings to mind the world's most delicious candy, the circus peanut.
4: That's funny. That came up over the weekend because my dad actually likes circus peanuts.
5: Oh, yeah. High five, Mr. Armstrong.
4: Oh, the grossest candy ever made. And we used to get him for him for Father's Day like every year. Disgusting. I think what they're trying to do is they're trying to have like a Costco hot dog sort of thing. A lost leader, like meme thing that, sure, you know, it's advertisement in addition to the fact that it's a lost leader. I think that's what they're trying to do. And it's really, really good popcorn.
5: Yeah,
4: I mean, because you can't get anything for a dollar. Dollar's practically no money.
5: But if you're mass producing popcorn, I mean, what are your costs in a single bag? I mean, they might be making money on that. That's interesting. So now I'm a big fan of
4: the Bible verse, though. I don't know what that's all about.
5: I don't know.
4: It's just a religious
5: blessed
4: company.
5: Are the corn makers, for they shall, you know.
4: We didn't know if it was a different Bible verse on every bag or the same one in every bag.
5: Oh. Yeah. But I'm a big fan of the kettle corn, a little sweet, a little salty. Is it? But you're saying it's more movie style popcorn.
4: It tastes like movie popcorn, yeah.
5: Wow.
4: With the butter,
5: damn,
4: which is really
5: nothing
4: good.
5: Nothing wrong with that.
4: And that stuff's like $15 a bucket. This is a dollar a giant bag.
5: Smuggle this in under your coat. Stick it to the man.
4: Like your whole family could eat on this for a week if you ate lots of popcorn for a dollar.
5: Wow.
4: Is there any nutritional value in popcorn at all? Could I live on it?
5: A little, right? It's corn. It's a vegetable. Right, or something.
4: It's a vegetable.
5: Maybe a legume. Nobody's sure.
4: You were lied to about the price of gas over the weekend because they just loved saying it's the most expensive gas we've ever had on Labor Day weekend, which just flat isn't even close to true. Ought to check in on the Iran war because Saudi Arabia got bombed like crazy by the Houthis overnight, and they're blaming it on Iran. And Saudi Arabia versus Iran would be like King Kong versus Godzilla of the Middle East. No doubt about that. Lot on the way. Stay here.
8: It's cold.
0: Armstrong and Getty.
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22: And as Cancer Freedom says he wants to break Wilt Chamberlain's record of 100 points in a pro basketball game, but while in the WNBA. Wow, I guess he only wants to play the first half.
4: Who is that cartoon character giving me that joke?
23: That is Joe Mackey from the Gutfeld Show.
24: Is he filling in for Gutfeld?
23: Yeah, he is,
24: Michael?
23: Yes.
24: Okay,
23: yeah.
24: All right, that's great.
4: Is he a circus clown?
25: He appears to be belittling the players of the WNBA as well.
4: I hate to see that.
25: Troubling joke.
4: Speaking of the circus, we got this text. Circus peanuts taste like banana and gasoline. That's fairly accurate.
25: You say that like it's a bad thing.
4: And a lot of people texting that, yes, Circus Time popcorn from Walmart is the best popcorn they've ever had, especially for $1 a bag. But I did a little research. Yeah, different Bible verses on different bags. It's a Tennessee company, and they're religious people. And similar to like In-N-Out Burger and a couple other Chick-fil-A. They proudly wear their Christianity, including John 3:16. That'll be the collectible one I put on my wall. That's got to be like home run. It's like getting a Reggie Jackson rookie card or something like that. Got the John 3:16.
1: Oily popcorn bag on your wall. Yes.
4: With the Bible verse that we like so much.
1: I love it. Yes.
4: Maybe I'm just being pedantic and a pain in the ass, which is kind of my thing.
1: You're working my side of the street.
4: But it bothered me how many times I heard over the weekend that this was gasoline, the most expensive it has ever been on Labor Day. This is the most expensive, like 1,000 times. It was a lead story for the whole weekend. And I get to a certain extent that we don't adjust everything for inflation all the time. And it doesn't matter a lot of the times. With movies, who cares? They're trying to boost whatever movie. The new Spider-Man came out. Number one movie opening of all time. Well, you adjust for inflation. You know, Avatar was bigger or whatever was bigger. But the gasoline thing, because it has political ramifications, I think, and has a lot to do with people's mood on right direction, wrong direction in the economy and everything like that, it has some meaning. So I feel like the media being somewhat accurate would be helpful. Not only was it not the most expensive gasoline on Labor Day weekend we've ever had, it doesn't even crack the top 10 since 2005.
1: Wow. Adjusted not even in the top half since 2005.
4: Not even in the top 10 since 2005.
1: Well, it's that is notable.
4: Close. In fact, it's a full gasoline over Labor Day weekend was a full dollar cheaper than it was in 2008. And 2012 and 2011. And nearly a dollar cheaper than 2005, 2013, and 2004. I mean, so it's not even close. So it's just a lie. So at that point, aren't you just stating a falsehood? It's not being pedantic. You're just lying to people.
1: Yeah. At the very least, it's disingenuous.
4: Incredibly misleading.
1: Everything is clickbait. Everything. Clickonomics.
4: So... nobody cares.
1: So many really important ideas we've tried to pitch through the years, but I think this may be the one that will stick with people. Did you adjust for inflation or no? Which is not a bad one. I mean, especially given my militant stance against artificially inflating the currency to benefit the political class.
4: Oh, my God. Got on that topic with my family, inflation and how it eats away your... oh, rough.
1: And it's an intentional strategy. I will overspend the treasury to my own benefit. Then I will inflate the currency so that we can cover those debts I ran up as the government. I hate it.
4: We'll check in on the war in Iran, among other things, on the way. If you missed the segment, get the podcast, Armstrong and Getty On Demand.
21: Armstrong and Getty.
1: The wait is over. 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
8: Iran threatening to put more pressure on the Strait of Hormuz after renewed strikes in the critical waterway. Over the weekend, Iran saying they targeted three oil tankers that crossed a, quote, unauthorized route near the strait, as well as three U.S.-affiliated vessels in other areas. The Pentagon saying they hit three Iranian oil tankers. Now, Iran saying they're planning a new restricted zone outside the strait, saying any ship that enters that zone with the intention of crossing will be put on a sanctions list.
4: So Iran's shooting at ships, and then we blew up some of their ships, and meanwhile you got this also going on.
11: Iranian-backed Houthi rebels in Yemen launched a wave of strikes on Saudi Arabia, a key partner to the United States. The kingdom says that this wounded about 70 people and that those strikes hit oil facilities in the area. The U.S. and Iran also traded strikes over the weekend. All of this escalation comes as a new report from Brown University says American consumers are paying $100 billion more in energy costs due to this war.
4: I can't imagine Saudi Arabia is going to put up with this.
1: No. Goodness knows what the talks are behind the scenes and strategizing. It's probably worth throwing in. Ukraine is trying to bash the hell out of Russia's refining capacity right now, too. So it appears there's a war on oil going on. Not the one Al Gore pictured, but yeah, it makes me want to reconsider the electric car idea. Anyway.
4: And as I mentioned earlier, Wall Street Journal had a big piece over the weekend. It was one of the first positive pieces about where things are with the war I'd seen in a long time, practically ever, since the war began, and that the economic sanctions and choking them off is really starting to have an effect all over the country. Although the ending summary was no indication that that's going to cause the regime to fall or for them to change their tactics. It is really, it's definitely having an effect. Just whether or not it will force them into anything is a completely different question.
1: Right. Yeah, that's the beauty of being a totalitarian regime. I mean, what would the formula be? How much pain would you have to cause the populace before there was enough pain on the IRGC to make them do anything? I mean,
4: I don't think they care at all.
1: No, right, exactly. I'm not sure that number exists. Well, in a nakedly obvious attempt to distract us from all that, President Trump made a series of social media posts over the holiday calling for changing New Mexico's name to New America. which, as you know, Jack, the cable newses of the world who have practically no viewers and soon will have no viewers decided to whip up the fake outrage machine. Let me describe how this came to the attention of America. Trump started late Sunday with a message that said many people have suggested making the name change, quote, so much more prestigious and beautiful for the people of that potentially incredible state. Wow, I love it. The message included an apparently AI-generated video in which Trump is shown in front of a New Mexico state sign sticking an America label over Mexico, then dancing to the opening bars of the Village People's YMCA.
4: Wait a second. They think that was AI-generated, though? Trump did not fly an Air Force One to New Mexico and go to a state sign and dance to the Village People in front of it?
1: No, indeed. They believe it to be AI generated. And to react with any seriousness to that is very, very funny. The Democratic Socialist, practically, Michelle Lujan Grisham, who is the far left governor of New Mexico, said, New Mexico's name isn't up for debate. It's been ours since before the United States existed. So, okay, fine. Nobody's serious. The president doesn't have the authority to change the name of states. Everybody's going to be fine. He wants to change it to New America. I feel like I could do better than that. I mean, because it doesn't make any sense, for one thing. It's in America.
4: I just can't expend any energy on this.
1: East Arizona.
4: It is interesting that now, so Apple and Google are on board with Lake Ontario being Lake America.
1: At least in the U.S., yeah. The president actually does have the authority to, how'd they phrase it? There was actually, in the Wall Street Journal, they said essentially That the president does have the authority to do that. Oh, here it is. While Trump has exercised presidential powers over federal geographical names, he doesn't have the authority to rename a state. Plateau, Sylvania? How about Breaking Badifornia? Capitalize on that great tourist pull for that state. Although the poor bastard who bought the 3,000 square foot suburban house that was, the exterior shots on Breaking Bad, apparently it's nightmarish. They've had to control traffic of people driving through there to take their picture in front of this house, which looks like, have you ever been to the southwestern U.S.? It looks like every other damn house. But people are funny.
4: So speaking of naming things, Hunter Biden is launching a meme coin this week.
1: Oh, good.
4: I actually didn't know what a meme coin was. I've heard that term a lot. I haven't gotten into learning about crypto. I had this conversation with my family over the week on how my dad's big into investing, spends most of his life thinking about this all day long and buying and selling and stuff like that. That's his hobby. But none of us understood crypto or what was going on there. Meme coins carry no intrinsic value. And most tumble in price within days or even hours after their launch. But people buy them because it seems cool or whatever, at least initially for a while, if they're cheap enough.
1: Yeah, it's a pump and dump thing where you, you open this and people buy it and it skyrockets in value. As people buy it, then wait, then sell it real quick, making a profit. But at some point, the bottom drops out. Famously, Donald J. Trump and family trotted out a meme coin at the beginning of this term.
4: Right.
1: And one of the more horrifying things they've done.
4: Reading from the Wall Street Journal here, and then we'll get to Hunter Biden's meme coin here in a second. Meme coins began as a joke, a way for a burgeoning crypto industry to make light of their own willingness to buy anything digital, no matter how questionable they appeared. Dogecoin, launched in 2013, is a playful nod to the viral meme featuring a Shiba Inu, I don't know that person or group, is widely considered the first meme coin. In time, a subculture formed around the concept that any cultural moment or figure could merit their own token. Buyers of those coins almost always lose near all of their investments. But you buy it to be funny or cute or cool. To who? But who even knows you bought it? If I buy a really cheap, like I spend $50 on Hunter Biden's new meme coin because I think it'd be kind of campy or ironic or whatever. I know I'm going to lose my $50, but who even knows? I mean, who am I showing off to? It's what I don't get.
1: I think it's mostly, it is partly that, but it's also, it's like betting when the roller coaster is going to be at the top. It's like speculating on stocks, except there's no value whatsoever. It's just an airplane scheme or whatever.
4: The pro crypto tailwinds have lifted Bitcoin above $126,000 at various times. Just to Hunter's meme coin, which I don't know what he's hoping to do with this. Mark Halperin's take on this is that he's been talking about this for a long time. He says this is an incredibly undercovered story. How incredibly broke Biden Inc. is. The whole Biden family, everybody was living a very nice life for the past 60 years off of Joe Biden's ability to bring in money to the whole family. And so they got all these houses and they go to nice colleges and they drive cool cars and everything like that. But that's all over now and they're broke. And so they're really struggling. And that is pretty interesting. Hunter Biden's meme coin is called Laptop.
1: Oh, I get it.
4: Get it? All caps. It's $Laptop.
1: Which bore all the earmarks of a Russian information campaign. I must remind you, everybody knows that.
4: Hunter's done every show in the world, including Tucker Carlson and Nick Fuentes. Oh, speaking of doing shows, I teased this earlier and I should pay it off. Judge Napolitano, for those of you who knew who he was a Fox guy. He had his own show on Fox, didn't he? He started as a guest on O'Reilly's show when O'Reilly was the most watched cable news show in America. He was a guest regularly on Legal Stuff. Then he got his own show. Then he got booted out for some sort of controversy.
1: Was it an underage sex thing? I don't...

0: pushing back against all these countries that have been helping out Ukraine as they try to. Putin's been showing the patience of a saint by holding back.
1: Wow.
0: Screw you, Judge Napolitano.
1: Wow, I used to be a fan. He was a good spokesman for libertarian points of view, but wow, he's sold his soul. Everybody's a grifter now. What happened?
0: You get into financial trouble, you know, you got to do things maybe you didn't think you were ever going to do. I mean, you saw me at the Greyhound station during tough times.
1: Sure.
0: But go on Russian television and try to pretend that Putin's a good guy. How do you do that? And, oh, my God.
1: Yeah, that is you are actually selling your soul.
0: Don't trust anybody whose hairline starts just above their eyebrows. That's what I say.
1: Come on.
0: Joyce thought it was monkey-like. Did you nail this down before we take a break, Katie?
2: It's not really safe for air. It just involves spanking and then a father-son role play. And that's as far as I'll go.
0: Oh, it was with a dude.
1: Oh, yeah. Oh, my.
2: Yes.
1: I thought you said it was a waitress.
2: A waiter. Excuse me.
1: A waiter. Oh, okay.
2: A waiter.
1: All right. Plus, he was credibly accused of unlawful whaling. Or am I thinking of someone else? No, he was not harpooning sperm whales off the coast of New Hampshire. I apologize.
3: No.
0: And he rebroadcast an NFL game without exclusive written consent.
1: Oh, my.
0: Of the National Football League. Bastard. We'll finish strong next.
4: Armstrong and Getty.
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2: Yeah, well, it auto-downloads if you subscribe for free to the Armstrong and Getty One More Thing podcast. It could not be easier. And I'm trying to decide, yeah, what the heck? Why don't we do this? Tony DeCopel, CBS News. Give me 23, Michael, would you please?
3: And that American Airlines passenger who ended up duct taped to his seat last week has now been fired from his job at a Tucson, Arizona real estate company. A fellow passenger told CBS the 67-year-old Arthur Lundeen got drunk and right away began attacking his seatmate.
2: So he was also screeching racial epithets.
1: I hadn't heard the attacking his seatmate. I'd only heard the, did he mean verbally or physically?
2: Well, it turned physical. I'm not sure at what point it turned physical, because at some point, you know, after the air waitresses had told him to pipe the hell down because he was, again, screaming racial epithets and I can't remember what else. Anti-gay. He was ranting like a drunken idiot. And they were telling him to shut the hell up. It turned into a fist fight. And indeed, he was biting people, as we're about to hear.
4: So I said, let me just have the duct tape. While Rich was subduing and putting his weight on him, and I was using one hand, we started wrapping him around the actual chair, his upper torso. We did his hands and his wrists on top of the zip ties because he was trying to pull out of them, and then across his forehead, restraining his head in place. This way he couldn't bite anymore.
1: Yeah, I particularly liked, if you haven't seen the picture, they used the whole roll of duct tape. They thought, wait, wait, wait. Why stop now? They had his head really secured.
2: Yeah, and I saw that picture, and I wondered, why'd they do that? Well, now I know. Because he's biting people like a damned animal.
1: Well, the account I read was a couple of either former or current law enforcement decent-sized dudes were, like, right in front of him. And one of them really quickly went and sat in the seat next to him, like when he started with the verbal stuff, and was like, mm-hmm. Dude, I highly suggest you calm down. So they were on top of this thing very quickly.
2: Yeah, I think it was a New Jersey gun store owner, and his number one is his right-hand man, who was former law enforcement. And they took care of it, but quick.
1: I remember that story. I was sitting next to a guy. There was a dude up toward the front who was getting out of hand and yelling and screaming about various stuff. And I was sitting next to this young dude who was very, like, amped up and twitchy to start with and was really hoping it got out of hand because he wanted to go up there and beat that guy's ass just because he was looking to beat somebody's ass.
2: Yeah, well, I get up in the morning. I have goals, too.
1: I thought, cool, I'm on the right flight here. Nobody's going to get out of hand here. This guy's looking to fight.

0: Here's your host for Final Thoughts. He's Joe Getty.
1: Let's get a final thought from everybody on the crew to wrap up the show for the day. There is our technical director in the control room. Michelangelo, lead us off. Final thought?
2: Yeah, if you got a Walmart and a Costco within walking distance of each other, you can get the dollar popcorn and the $1.50 hot dog with drink and eat for $2.50. That's some cheap eating.
0: Wow. You're right.
1: Way to live life to the fullest. Katie Green, our esteemed newswoman, has a final thought. Katie?
3: Mine was along the Circus Time popcorn, too. You can order it online and have it shipped to you. And since it lasts for however many years, it'll still be fresh.
0: It's dang good.
1: Wow. Love it. This is America, isn't it? Love it. Jack, a final thought for us?
0: I need to do a better job when I buy airline tickets. I just kind of click on them and then, you know, pay it at the end or whatever. Everything's an add-on, and I need to, like, figure out what the actual cost is with everything added on, including the seat. I like the way the ticket doesn't include a seat. What did I just pay for if it doesn't include a seat? So I can't bring any bags or have a seat until I pay extra. And then I need to figure out what the total is and compare that against other airlines who don't do it the same way. Because I'm not comparing apples to apples on this, which is why they're doing it that way.
1: So you're paying for the right to enter the airplane, period.
0: Yes. Yes.
1: Yeah.
0: And stand there with no luggage.
1: My final thought on Angry Drunk Guy is, gosh, I hope when the cops took him into custody, they pulled the tape out of his hair gently so they didn't yank a chunk of it out.
0: Y'all bet that wasn't easy to do. Armstrong and Getty wrapping up another grueling four-hour workday.
1: So many people to thank so little time. 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We got your hot links there. 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Pickups May and G Swag. We have some T-shirts. Express your feelings about the world.
0: We'll see you tomorrow. God bless America. 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
1: Armstrong and Getty.
2: Batavia, Illinois, 2:40 in the morning. A woman sees a flashlight and a shadow outside her window. Police say the man in her backyard was a registered sex offender. A military court convicted him in 2024. He'd taken a sailor's key card, let himself into her bedroom, and watched her sleep. He never met the woman Batavia. He saw her on social media.
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6: Iran fires back. I'm Lisa Lacera, Fox News. Jordan says 20 ballistic missiles have been launched from Iran toward its territory.
7: The situation is dynamic. It followed the U.S. military disabling 5 oil tankers, Iranian oil tankers, earlier today. They had disabled 10 in the last week after the Iranians fired ballistic missiles for the second time in 2 days at a U.S. military vessel.
6: Fox's Jennifer Griffin in Washington. Secretary of State Marco Rubio is traveling in Colombia, says the U.S. will not allow Iran's attacks to go unanswered. The U.S. banning dairy products, most alcoholic beverages, and motorcycles from Canada as the trade war escalates. The ban will take effect in 3 weeks. It comes after Canada imposed tariffs on $20 billion of U.S. imports. An Illinois mother of four charged with killing her 2-year-old son, and the defense argument sounds familiar after an appearance in Will County Court.
8: Prosecutors say 40-year-old Corey Walsh had become very invested in the Lindsay Clancy murder trial in Massachusetts, texting friends about that case just hours before her toddler son was found dead in the basement by a neighbor who found Walsh with cut wounds and a knife in a bathtub. Court records show Walsh told police her son was the devil. Defense attorney Andrea Lyons says Walsh had a psychotic break, but that this is not related to the Clancy case.
9: Speculation that this has anything to do, that it's a copycat or anything like that, is baseless and cruel.
8: A judge ordering Walsh to remain in custody for now, but she is receiving mental care.
6: Fox's Lisa Brady. The jury, 4-person in the Clancy trial.